0: strong throw.
1: Yeah, he's got the arm strength to get it in there. I mean, I'm impressed as a sophomore with his arm strength. Yeah. I really am.
0: Second 10 here with Northville. See what they can do.
1: Second 10, ball at the 16-yard line. Logan Holmes takes a snap, straight back to throw. Has some
2: nice
1: pressure,
2: move.
1: Breaks that pressure, fires a pass. Is it picked? Boy, it's two players fighting for it. Wildermuth was out there defensively.
0: Tiger's off on it. Nope.
1: No, they're going to say it's picked. It's intercepted. They're going to say Wildermuth got in there and got it and wrestled it away from him. Boy, that's a big defensive play as well.
0: Yes, it is.
1: I knew it was going to be close, but that is a tremendous defensive play by Wildermuth.
0: Now they're talking about it. I thought the offensive man on a tie like that.
1: Typically it does, and it looked to me like he was leaning kind of over the top of him.
0: Yeah, they're discussing it.
1: Wait and see. They're going to come over and talk.
0: Yeah, they changed it. Did they?
1: I don't know. They called a timeout again, so we'll take one as well. So once again on the Brad Howell Ford scoreboard, 16-6 in favor of Northfield. I believe it's going to be North Miami ball when we return, but we'll wait and see.
0: Yeah,
1: we'll get all that sorted out when we come back here on the Crossroads Bank Game of the Night, presented by Parkview Wabash Hospital, Flotec, Wabash Furniture and Flooring, and Manchester University, here on the Action Sports Network and 105.9 The Bank.
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1: All right, welcome back once again. It appears it's going to be Northfield football. They will keep possession of this. It'll be third down and 8 at the 14-yard line. Only 16 seconds remaining here in the first half.
0: What do we got now?
1: Well, I don't know. There's a timeout Miami, so they'll take a break as well. And we'll take a quick one. We'll return in a moment on the Brad Howell Ford scoreboard, 16-6. Northfield leads North Miami. They have possession of it at the 14-yard line. Third and 8 they'll face when we return here on 105.9 The Bash and the Action Sports Network.
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1: All right, welcome back here to Du Bois Field. Still the final 16.7 seconds remaining in this first half with our score 16-6 in favor of Northfield. They're looking to add to that, but they are facing a pivotal third down and 8, and more importantly than that, don't have a lot of time to get it in there in the end zone.
0: 16.7 seconds, yeah. So I think they have one timeout left, maybe.
1: Yeah, I think maybe they do have one remaining, but right now that time is probably the biggest factor here.
0: Absolutely.
1: Underneath center again is Logan Holmes, takes the snap, back to throw, fires it over the middle, and it is Cody Holmes. He dives down to about the 2, maybe the 1-yard line, depending on the spot. The clock should stop because that is enough for a first down here.
0: Yep.
1: But how about Logan Holmes to Cody Holmes for a big first down throw here?
0: Yeah, 12-yard gain, 70 passing yards now for Cody Holmes, Logan Holmes
1: goal to the 2. I'll tell you what, if he's just that efficient as a passer, this team I think is going to be really good this year.
0: Yeah,
1: I do.
0: Logan Holmes took the snap, and then Cody Holmes took like 2 steps down the field, turned around, and the ball was right there in his chest.
1: We do have that timeout on the field here. Now, it's going to be interesting to see what Northfield chooses to do, because you only have 11 seconds. Might get a couple of pass plays in down there if you go quickly, but you're not going to be able to dance around very much. You take a sack, it's pretty much that's the way it's probably going to end here. Because I don't think they have any more timeouts,
0: I don't think so either.
1: Yeah, I think that's it. So It's going to be interesting to see how this plays out. This has been a fun football game so far here tonight.
0: Sure has, but what a reversal on that decision on the interception, pass completion just to Northfield. The first call was an interception, and then they reversed that call, and Northfield's taking advantage of it again, like first and goal from the two.
1: All right, to the line we go. Wildermuth, or rather, check that. Holmes goes underneath center. And waiting on the snap of the football, 11 seconds. He's going to dive it straight up the middle of the field and in for the touchdown. Clark with the carry, did a little belly option right up the middle, and he takes it in for the score.
0: Nice offensive design play there by Coach Baker.
1: How big is Liam Clark been here tonight for them, though? I mean, he's that bulldozer down there around that goal line, and he has been able to get them key yards. So with 7.3 seconds remaining here in this first half of play, and it's 22-6 Northfield, and they're looking to add some more here.
0: Going for two again. They're
1: going to go for two once again. Wide to the near side is Cason Fitch. Underneath center, hold on a second. We've got a whistle and another timeout by North Miami. So not North Miami wants to talk it over with the final 7 seconds remaining of this first half. And I guess, you know, you can't spill those timeouts into the second half, so they're going to use them. Yeah. And you may as well, you know, hey, if you get a stop here, you're still down two touchdowns and 2 two-point conversions at this point. So, you know, I kind of understand that down there. And trying to make a play here, because this will be big here.
0: Big
1: if they can
0: play,
1: put this
0: absolutely.
1: In.
0: But, you mentioned Liam Clark. He's been huge his first half. 5 carries, 25 yards, and a touchdown. And it seems like he just gets the big, tough yards for the Norsemen. As Laura Machaca was getting him in the first quarter, and then Liam Clark here in the second quarter. That's a good combination there for Northfield. But, like you said, Logan Holmes has been very impressive at the quarterback position.
1: He is efficient, I would say. Yeah. I think that's what you want at that position, because they really do want to run the football. That's where their bread is going to be buttered, so to speak. But I think with him just sprinkling in some of those plays enough, he can run well. I mean, he's that dual threat, and that really is tough to defend against. And North Miami's done a pretty good job of it overall tonight. But, again, impressive down there. Underneath center we go. 2-point conversion try here. Logan Holmes takes the snap, going to give it to Clark again. He just bulls his way forward, and he did not get in this time. So the game will remain 22-6, but I got to tell you, that's big because, again, that's a 16-point game. Yep. So, you know, you're still right there, and North Miami will receive the second-half kickoff when we begin that. So this baby, I don't think it's the turnovers. This first half has been two turnovers that have been the difference. If you're North Miami, you're about ready to score down here. You're moving the football pretty well, and then the fumble recovery, and they go down and take advantage of it. And how efficient was Northfield there on that play to be able to take advantage of it as well, because they left all but 7 seconds of that.
0: Used the clock very well there in that possession.
1: Yeah, they used all of it but 7 seconds, and that was key. And I'm telling you, that's cutting it kind of close, but, it was efficient.
0: Yes.
1: So you got to give them that. You have a score update there?
0: We got Norwell in lead of Mississinewa with a minute to go before the half, 20-14. Logansport all over Peru, 33-6. End of the first quarter, we got Huntington North 14, Eastbrook 7. Mechanicwa leads Sheridan 21-7 with a minute to go before the half. Belmont leads Madison Grant 6-0 at halftime. And Eastern and Oak Hill are tied up at 14 at halftime.
1: All right. So the ball at the 40-yard line now, and Logan Holmes now gets to use his leg to kick this off left or right.
0: He's going to be a tired young man.
1: Well, he is. He's going to sleep well tonight, for sure.
0: Does he drive the bus home, too?
1: Well, he very well may. He very well may. May want to tonight. Yeah. Innocent car back there, I think it is, to receive this kickoff return deep for North Miami. Holmes has it on the tee. It's kind of a weird, like that thing. They put it flat. It's going to be taken, though, by Patterson. He's up to the 40. Bulls his way forward to the 45-yard line, and that's where North Miami will have it with 2.1 seconds left. Maybe quick Hail Mary towards the end zone here to see what they can do.
0: Yep. You don't only have t- time for one play.
1: One play, and that's it. But, you know, I saw a backwards over the head throw here tonight for a completion.
2: True.
1: So
2: that's true.
1: Anything, maybe they'll run that play. You think that's what he's got dialing up there, Coach Grant,
0: Coach
1: saying,
0: Grant's
1: hey, run the over, throw it over your back, don't look, and see what happens play. That is a backyard play is what that was. That was something.
0: What a way to start the season.
1: Beautiful night here weather-wise. It's been a fun football game, very entertaining. Wildermuth under center, takes the snap, hands it off straight up the middle, and looking, well, he kept it, I guess.
0: Yeah, kept it.
1: I thought it was going to be a handoff.
0: Yeah,
1: really good
0: too.
1: Job of selling that there by Wildermuth, but that's going to take us to the end of the first half. And so on the Brad Al Ford scoreboard, it is Northfield 22, North Miami 6. 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
1: All right, welcome back once again here to the boys' field. 22-6, where it's halftime in favor of Northfield over North Miami. 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All right, well, here tonight, this first half, and it's been a dandy. I mean, it really has. It's been a lot of fun. Both of these teams, there's been some, you know, I think both coaches hit the nail on the head. Keep that poise, you know, just keep the poise, poise, poise, poise. Yeah. You heard Coach Baker talk about it. And then on the other side, Coach Granny said, boy, turnover is going to be big. We can't turn the ball over. We do that, we're going to be in big trouble. Well, I think both coaches were right with that. I thought there's been some time where Northfield has been really poised and able to finish those drives and take advantage of those turnovers. And so I think they both hit it perfectly on that.
0: They did, for sure. And, you know, the two turnovers are obviously the big difference here in this game, because North Miami has moved the ball very well on the ground. Northfield has moved the ball very well on the ground and in the air for Logan Holmes, I'm sorry. Done a really nice job, but both teams moving the ball up and down. It's just the turn of the two turnovers by North Miami, the two fumbles and the recoveries, one by Briggs Baker, which is right now the biggest play of the game there, is because North Miami was getting ready to score, fumbled, and it just, and Briggs Baker was right there at the right place at the right time. And like you mentioned, the fastest player on Northfield, and then made a good run back all the way down to North Miami's 38. And then, Logan Holmes and the offense took care of the rest, scoring right before the half there, which is a huge momentum swing, because if North Miami scores and then they get the ball back again to start the second half, that's a double whammy there. So a big momentum switch there for the Northfield Norsemen. But again, you have to take advantage of those turnovers, and they did both times very successfully for touchdowns.
1: Yeah, they did. And I think that, and I think you kind of talked about this earlier, it's just making those plays, you know, just those little things that they're doing right now. And I think the future for this season is still bright for both these football teams. I think they're both going to have very good seasons.
0: I agree 100% with you. I mean, you know, last year that poise was a big inconsistent thing for Northfield.
1: It was.
0: And if I remember correctly, the two or three games we did for North Miami, as strong and big and tough as they were last year, it seemed like the turnovers and the penalties hurt them last year too. And Coach, I think, mentioned that in his pregame interview. Yeah. They had problems last year with the fumbles, and they fumbled twice here. So, yeah, both coaches being right on target here in their pregame speeches.
1: Yeah, definitely about that. All right, we're going to take another break here, and on the tonight on the Brad Howe Ford scoreboard, where it's halftime, 22-6 in favor of Northfield over North Miami. We'll return to the First Farmers Bank and Trust halftime show in just a moment, as you're listening to High School Football on 105.9 The Bash and the Action Sports Network.
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1: Welcome back here to Du Bois Field. It's halftime, 22-6 here on the halftime show brought to you by First Farmers Bank and Trust. And, boy, this first half, it's been a good one tonight as North Miami trailing Northfield. And, you know, we were talking off the mic here a little bit. The penalties have kind of been the problem for Northfield tonight, but it's been the turnovers for North Miami. I think in this case, turnovers have been certainly worse than the penalties have been, but there have been some untimely penalties for Northfield that I'm sure Coach Baker is probably talking about in his respected locker room there. And also for Joe Grant, I think Coach is saying, hey, look, guys, we're beating ourselves right now. When there's two opportunities, we might score points. This game very easily could be 22-all or, you know, 22-20. I mean, we're probably within a score, and we're going to get the ball first to start the third.
0: Yeah, oh, for sure. It's like, you know, the turnover, the two turnovers, big difference here. North Miami has moved the ball for 98, almost 100 yards on the ground. And, you know, Northfield hasn't really stopped them except for the two turnovers by North Miami, the two fumbles, Northfield being very alert on the recoveries and taking full advantage of those turnovers, which you got to do if you're going to force the turnovers, you got to take advantage of them. Northfield's done a nice job of doing that. And then another big play is the reversal of the interception call down here in the red zone. North Miami thought they had an interception, but the referees got together and overturned it. And let Northfield recall have kept the ball, and then Northfield took advantage of that again and scored the touchdown. So if North Miami can get this second half kickoff and go down and score, it's a ball game, and it's a game right now. I mean, two scores is nothing for North Miami with the running attack they have. But very impressed with Northfield and Logan Holmes at quarterback. He's done a nice job of running this offense, and you can see quite the improvement from the Northfield Norsemen from last year.
1: Yeah, and you know what? You talked about that play down here, and I kind of forgot about it, but that pass interference penalty that interception that got overturned, which you had pointed out, you thought that was the right call to do that, and
0: right.
1: I thought it was too, because, I mean, it was kind of over the top, and he might have dug it out late. I don't know. I mean, a lot of times you get down on the ground. A lot happens down there. I mean, you never know. It might have changed hands 47 times, but I think they did make the right call on that, but it was huge because, again, you're keeping possession of that rather than, oh, wow, if you're North Miami, we dodged one there. We're still only going to be down here, 16-6 at halftime. Yeah. So, you know, we're going to go back there. We go down and score right away. We get a two-point conversion. My goodness, we're right there in this thing. We're down 2 points, and, you know, I don't know how good a field goal kicker they have or whatever, but you're a field goal down. And instead, now you're down two touchdowns, two two-point conversions. But, again, you still get the ball first to begin that quarter, the third quarter, and now you have an opportunity to see what you can do. And you're going to, you know, tell the young man in the locker room right now, look, let's go out. Let's right. execute. Don't turn it over. I don't want you worrying about not executing, because I think sometimes you're so worried about something that then you're like, well, I didn't want to fumble, so I just, you know.
0: Right.
1: But I think at this point, just, hey, high and tight.
0: Yeah.
1: And let's do that. That's all you got to do.
0: Just execute and do your job, like both coaches mentioned in the pregame. Just do your job and don't be afraid. Yeah, you just take care of the ball, because you are running the ball well. Right. Your offense is clicking, so – this first possession is going to be huge, I think, for both teams. If Northfield can get a stop and then go down and score and run some more time off the clock and expand that lead,
1: right,
0: might be a good start. It might be a good on the way to the victory. But if North Miami they're going to receive. If they go down and score, then we've got a ball game.
1: Absolutely.
0: And it's going to go down to the wire.
1: It will indeed. We're going to take another break. We'll have the second half kickoff straight ahead for you, as on the Brad Howell Ford scoreboard, it is 22-6 in favor of Northfield over North Miami. As when we return, we will have that kickoff for you here on the Crossroads Bank Game of the Night, presented by Parkview Wabash Hospital, Flotek, Wabash Furniture and Flooring, and Manchester University. 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
1: All right, welcome back once again here to the boys' field at North Miami High School. As Steve Stout along beside me tonight here is Scott Haley, and we're just a little under a minute before they're going to have the second half kickoff here. But, boy, Scott, your thoughts in this second half, what can we anticipate here?
0: Yeah, I think this first possession of the third quarter is going to be huge for both teams. If North Miami gets the ball, they're going to receive the ball. If they can go down and score, then we're going to have a ball game for, you know, right down to the wire. If Northfield can get a defensive stop maybe here and hold North Miami and go down and score again, as their offense has been clicking all night long as well. And to extend that lead to a three possession, then things might look a little bit more clear for the future of the game. But I think North Miami is going to come out. I think Coach Grant is just going to tell his kids just to relax, slow down, you know, be patient. Don't panic. You know, just continue what you've been doing and just try to eliminate the turnovers and do the best you can. Good news for North Miami is it looks like Logan Jones-Fain has got his helmet on and walking here on the sideline. He's still limping a little bit, but it looks like he may be getting ready to go back into the ball game.
1: This third quarter brought to you by Hometown Federal Credit Union. They are a sponsor for the third quarter of play. So ball is getting set to be up on the tee here as Logan Holmes will get set to kick it off left to right as we begin the third quarter of play. But it should be a wild one. Don't go anywhere. This has been a fun one tonight. And I don't think North Miami's done by any stretch of the imagination in this game.
0: I do not either. I think they're going to come back here, and I think they're going to have a strong second half, turnover free, hopefully for them and Coach Grant. But I think they're going to expect the same ground game, and I think they're just going to be aggressive, and I think they're going to score here.
1: Here's the kickoff, a short kick once again taken and down to the ground at the 44-yard line, and Coach Grant not taking any chances there. Say, hey, let's get good field position.
0: Yep.
1: They've been kicking it short all night. We'll see what we can do with it.
0: Yep.
1: And, you know, you're right now, I mean, I don't think it gets much better than 56 yards away from pay dirt to start things off.
0: Yeah, Hunter Duncan caught that ball and just went straight down, like you said. Yeah, Coach Grant not taking any, good field position on the 44.
1: So North Miami will have the football. Wildermuth to the line here. Alan Wildermuth, the quarterback for North Miami, goes underneath center, takes the snap. He's going to keep it now with a pitch to Pattison. Pattison dives up to the 49-yard line, a gain of 5 on that play. And his length probably got him about 3 yards of that.
0: Yeah. His 10th carry for 39 yards, as he's had a strong first half for the North Miami. He's got a good start here. Second, picked up 5 on first down. Anytime you can pick up 5 yards on first down is a huge success.
1: Yeah, it's a huge success. All right, ball at the 49-yard line of North Miami. Wildermuth again sends a man in motion. Pattison.
0: He's gone.
1: Wildermuth. Oliver Wildermuth right up the middle on the fullback play down to the 10-yard line. Boy, what a run. They're going to spot him down, I think, at the 12. But, boy, what a play call that was. First down and 10 from the Northfield 12-yard line. But how about Wildermuth on that one? Oliver Wildermuth with a great run.
0: Yeah, straight up the middle and a little jab step to the left, and he was out. A touchdown saving tackle by Briggs Baker, like you said, at the 12-yard line for Northfield. But North Miami offense running game right back intact.
1: Here's a keeper again, this time looking for some running room and trying to find it was Wildermuth, and he'll take it down to about the 10-yard line. Bring him a little shy of the 10. We'll see. I think it's going to be right at the 10. Yeah, 2 yard gain on the play. It'll be 2nd and 8.
0: Yeah.
1: Northfield 10.
0: 144 yards on the ground for North Miami tonight.
1: Yeah, they've been able to move the football fine. It's just been the 2 turnovers that are just really glaring right now. Underneath center we go. Here's the snap handoff, and it's Wildermuth. Oliver Wildermuth dives in the end zone.
0: Touchdown.
1: He's in with a touchdown. 10-yard touchdown run. Oliver Wildermuth with the score, and with 10:18 to go in the third quarter, North Miami has sliced into this lead. It's down to 22-12, and they're going to run the two-point conversion here to see if we can. I don't know if I've ever seen a game where everybody did two-point conversions all.
0: Can't
1: night.
0: Tell if anybody's got a good kicking game or not. I guess
1: I have
0: they're
1: no
0: telling
1: idea
0: us
1: at this point.
0: So 56 yards in under 2 minutes. That's pretty impressive here to start this third quarter for the North Miami.
1: And here's the pitch. And again, it's Pattison. He takes it in for the 2-point conversion. So just like that, it's 22-14. Northfield on top. But boy, what a drive by North Miami.
0: Wow.
1: And on the Brad Howe Ford scoreboard, it is Northfield 22, North Miami 14. We're going to take a break and right back with more high school football on 105.9 The Bash and the Action Sports Network.
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1: Welcome back once again here to the Crossroads Bank Game of the Night, presented by Parkview Wabash Hospital, Flotec, Wabash Furniture and Flooring, and Manchester University. And getting set to kick it off after that great drive by North Miami right down the field. What a take, wow. Like four plays, and they were down there. A big part of that was that big run out there by Oliver Wildermuth, and then Wildermuth able to take it in from 10 yards out, but he has been a secret weapon for this team tonight for sure.
0: Yeah, he has 7 carries for 68 yards and 2 touchdowns in that big 38-yard run there. To get him down to the 12 was huge, as he's a big, strong kid.
1: Logan Smith with the kickoff here, right to left. He's going to kick it short, trying to get it, and they have it. I think North Miami has recovered it, and they did, and pouncing on it down there. Boy, what a
0: wow!
1: Throw. Out of nowhere, Tolles comes up with it. Boy, how about that onside kick? We've seen a couple of those executed tonight, and that one was perfect. Perfect.
0: Yeah, number 75, the kicker. Logan Smith just dribbled it, basically just barely touched it and went to 10 yards, and he just followed it all the way down and fell right on it for the recovery. North Miami is right back in business here on the 48-yard line.
1: So they scored at 10-18. Now with 10-17, they have the ball back at the 48-yard line of Northfield. Here's the snap. Going to keep it, and this time going down at about the 47-yard line, or maybe the 46. We'll see the spot there. Wildermuth with the keeper on the QB play there, but about the 47. So a gain of 1 on that play. It'll be 2nd and 9 here. And I think this is big for Northfield right now to get a defensive stand if it's possible to do right now.
0: Yeah, and their defense got to be tired. They just left the field, and then they're right back on it. So – yeah, that's a Northfield needs a big stop here.
1: All right, underneath center again. Wildermuth takes the snap, hands it off straight up the middle again, and it's Oliver Wildermuth with the carry. And boy, he just stretches out to the 41-yard line. A gain of 6 on that play. It'll be 3rd down and 3 after that carry from Oliver Wildermuth.
0: Yeah, his 8th carry now for 74 yards, 9-yard average.
1: So Wildermuth with a really good play there, and of course, the quarterback, Alan Wildermuth, has done a good job, you know, commanding this team tonight.
0: But
1: boy, I tell you, I'm very impressed with Oliver Wildermuth. Yeah, he's going to be a big weapon for this team this year.
0: Sure is, and only a sophomore. He hits that line quick.
1: And he's got power.
0: Yes, he does.
1: Here's the snap.
0: Right there.
1: Straight up. No, he's going to keep it this time, and it's Alan Wildermuth, and he'll take it down to the 39-yard line. He may be close to the first down here. But I think he's going to be a little shy.
0: A little shy.
5: Just shy of the first down.
1: It'll be 4th down and short from the north field. We'll call it the 39-yard line.
0: Yeah, this is a big play, I think, for Northfield. They can get a nice defensive stop here.
1: I almost wonder if we're going to see a sneak here from Wildermuth, because that's just not that much for him.
0: No, it's not.
1: Big body as he has to just kind of string it out across there, but we'll see what the call will be here. Clock continues to move here to the third. Yeah, they're going to have to break this huddle.
0: 5 seconds on the plate.
1: Now the 5 on the clock.
0: They're going to have to call timeout.
1: Now the 2 seconds.
0: They're not
1: going
0: to get it off. Oh.
1: No.
0: Nope. The flag.
1: They got a flag, I think. I don't know.
0: Oh, the timeout
1: beforehand. Boy, it was close.
0: It was.
1: Ooh, that was really close. So it's still going to be 4th down and short. But, you know, that happened to Northfield early in that first half there, where they had a play and then had that happen.
0: Yep.
1: So that was a problem. And so you got to try to make these things
4: happen if they can.
0: Well, that was close. Nice call by Coach Grant to get that timeout because they were not going to get that playoff in time.
1: And we've got an ambulance down
0: hopefully
1: here.
0: Everybody's
1: so, yeah,
0: all right.
1: Hopefully

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1: This is the Action Sports Network.
2: All right, welcome back here on the Crossroads Bank Game of the Night, presented by Parkview Wabash Hospital, Flotech, Wabash Furniture and Flooring, and Manchester University. And breaking the huddle with a fourth down and one at the 39-yard line of Northfield is North Miami. They have the football. Wildermuth, Alan Wildermuth, the quarterback underneath center, takes the snap. He's going to keep himself nice forward. I think he did get it.
3: Yep.
2: That second surge gave it to him down to the 37-yard line. He wouldn't if he'd have went initially, but he was able to get that and got it done. It'll be first down and 10, a new set of downs for North Miami.
3: 33 rushing attempts so far for North Miami in this game for 166 yards, but a nice, big play by Wildermuth there to get that first down. Keep this drive going for North Miami.
2: All right, again, underneath center, takes the snap, pitches it back, looking for some room is Patterson, and he finds it up to the 30-yard line with a nice carry. 7 yards on that play. It'll be second and three.
3: Yeah.
2: Well, how about that run there by Patterson? You almost lose sight of him after a while and think, okay, they're just kind of going a different direction. And then here he comes, and he explodes for really good yardage.
3: He does a nice job of staying behind his protection. And when his protection and his blockers make blocks, he's right there behind him and gets those yards. Looks like a cheerleader. I hope she's all right.
2: Yeah, I hope so, too. Here's the snap, the pitch back. And again, it's Patterson.
3: Oh, nice.
2: Touch it back. He's got some running room. Breaks one tackle. Finally goes down. He made something out of nothing there. I thought he was going to lose yardage, but he reversed his field and made his way down to the 21-yard line. Picks up 9 on the play. Wow. Probably should have lost 9.
3: Yeah. That was Patterson, right?
2: Yeah, yes, it was Patterson once again. And, I mean, he just when you think you had him bottled in, if you're Northfield, he said, no, I think I'll go the other direction. And it was a brilliant move.
3: Yeah, he was almost tackled, almost out of bounds on this near sideline, made a nice cut back and gained 9 yards.
2: So the ball is at the 21-yard line here. Underneath center is Wildermuth again. Takes the snap, hands it off. Straight up the middle of the field is Patterson, and he'll take it down to about the 16-yard line, close to the 15.
4: Kicks up 7 yards on that play.
2: See where they spot this. He was very close. I think they're going to just shy of the 15. We'll call it the 16. Be second down and about 5 coming up here.
3: Yeah, passing to 13 carries now for 60 yards.
2: Ball is just shy of that 15-yard line. I mean, it was a nice carry.
3: Yes, it was. Again, anytime you get 5-6 yards on first down, it's huge success. Wildermuth
2: this time on the carry, and he'll take it straight inside to the 9-yard line. Going to move it first and goal from the 9 for Northfield now, for North Miami, as they just continue to move this football. So now we had a substitution out there. And I think, I don't know who number 8 is. I don't have one on my roster here, I don't think. I thought it was number 8 coming out there.
3: Yeah, I don't see the number.
2: I don't have a number 8, so I'm not sure who that is. He's wide to the near side of the field. Here's the Patterson on the carry. Patterson going to reverse it again. This time he's got a couple players, and he's not going to be able to reverse it. Now a penalty flag comes in late on that.
3: Very late.
2: I thought maybe there was a block in the back on that side that there was going to come in, and the official didn't call that, but it looked like a block in the back from the far side. But we'll wait and see what this call is, because this one was well after what I thought that was. So I wouldn't think that would be the call here, but we'll wait and see.
3: Holding.
2: There are about 4 players going to be holding against North Miami, it would appear.
3: I agree with you. I thought there was a block in the back too there.
2: So that's going to move North Miami back. And again, it's that situation where you move the football really well down to the 9, and it's first and goal there. So when you go back even further here, you're going to have first and forever goal.
3: Yep.
2: So it's penalties down in these kind of situations are really tough. Yeah,
3: very tough. That's going to be their third penalty of the game.
2: So you got Spin over there. Spin's the one that caught that crazy pass over the head that was thrown earlier in this ball game.
3: Number 8 for North Miami is Cortland Finnegan.
2: Yes. Okay, Finnegan. Put the ball at the 21-yard line. So Finnegan.

0: Jones out there. Be first and goal from the 21 now. Still trying to figure out how they got that to the 21. I don't know how that.
1: Yeah, shouldn't it be on the, like, the 19?
0: Well, that's what I thought, but that's not. I don't think that's where they have it spotted. Now they're going to move it to the 19,
1: yeah,
0: I think.
1: There we go.
0: I think we got it right. I thought it should have been the 19 myself. I'm like, okay, they've got it at the 21, but it is the 19. They corrected it here. Kudos to the officials. Getting it right. Underneath center now. Wildermuth rolls back. He's looking to throw it. Chucks it.
1: Oh, no. Nice.
0: Last second defensively down there on the far side of the field. I can't see the number from here. That's a long way off.
1: Number one?
0: No, it was good. It was good over there that knocked it away. Came in there defensively.
1: Super good. Yes, nice job.
0: He just been huge tonight. It's second and goal now from the 19 of Northfield for North Miami. 5:34 remaining, third quarter, 22-14. It is Northfield leading, but North Miami knocking at the door. But this is where they've kind of had some problems with that turnover bug down here. And so certainly want to take care of the football if you're North Miami.
1: Nice play there by Cooper Good. Got his hand right there at the last time to deflect that pass. What do we got going on now?
0: Well, I don't know. The officials are having a conference here. I'm not sure what they're talking about. Can't be where the ball is spotted because that was an incomplete pass, right? So that's pretty easy on that. I don't know. I have no idea. I don't know what this conference would be about. And honestly, they've done a pretty good job tonight. I would give my hat to them tonight. They've done a pretty good job of this football game, and it's been a tough one. It has. I think we got it corrected. Second down and goal from the 19 of Northfield. North Miami with the ball. Quick pass. Patterson couldn't come
1: that's
0: up
1: a,
0: with
1: that,
0: it.
1: That's a fumble.
0: Yeah, and it may be, that's a fumble. It may be Northfield football. I think they recovered it.
1: That's
0: and they
1: huge.
0: Did.
1: Huge.
0: Another turnover for North Miami as they fumble it away. They had a chance to slice into this lead and maybe even tie the ball game, and instead – there, and this is where I just I probably jinxed him a minute ago, but that's what I talked about. It's this is where they've kind of had problems with some of that. And so it's first and 10 now for Northfield as they take over after the third turnover of the night for North Miami. Yeah,
1: three fumbles. That was a backward pass, which is lateral, and that's a fumble in play. And good job by Northfield defense to be aware of that and not giving up on the play.
0: Yeah, they certainly didn't. I mean, they had about three players around that football, and they've been that way all night when that ball has been loose. They have been after it quickly. All right, Logan Holmes underneath center, the quarterback, has a man in motion. It's good. He's going to hand it off straight up the middle of the field, though, and tons of room again for Clark. Liam Clark out to the 30, or very near it, maybe the 29-yard line, but again, a six-yard pickup. It's going to be second down and four. After that six-yard gain from Clark, my boy, what a runner he is. I mean, he is just a bulldozer now.
1: Yes, he is. That's his eighth carry now for 34 yards, and he has scored a touchdown.
0: And people look at that and say, well, he got 34 yards. Yeah, but he didn't see the yards.
1: Right.
0: I mean, they were tough yards.
1: Those are tough yards. And I don't think he got a carry at all in the first quarter, so it's all been
0: third quarter. Yeah, he just kind of came in there. Here's a snap, straight back to throw. Ball is rifled out in front of Briggs Baker. He couldn't come up with the catch, however. It'll be incomplete from the 29-yard line. It'll bring up third down and four for Northfield. Well, now, if you're Northfield, you want to – I mean, I think they're being aggressive right now, as they should be.
1: Yep.
0: But those are some of the plays you're probably going to have to make if you want to, you know, hang on to this lead right now.
1: Yeah, another good pass by Logan Holmes. Baker just couldn't hold on to it. But, yeah, a huge third down play here for both teams, but especially for Northfield. They want to try to get this first down.
0: Bruce and Fitch to the near side this time are the receivers. Here's the snap. Handoff straight up the middle of the field again, and guess who once again bowling his way forward is Liam Clark, and he'll take it across to the 32-yard line. About three on that play, and it'll bring up fourth down and one. Now, if you're Northfield,
1: this is tough.
0: I mean, he's just shy down there of this at the 32, so it's fourth and a yard. I mean, that looks like a full yard to me, too, so this isn't going to be an easy play to make.
1: No, it's not. Looks like they're going for it, unless they're going to try to draw them off sides.
0: Fourth down and two. Here's the snap. Logan Holmes takes it forward, and he leans, and I think he may have it. We'll see.
1: That's going to be close.
0: He's very close to it, but we'll wait and see. Did he get the first down?
1: Yep. Looks like I saw one official point first down.
0: I saw a bunch of Northfield players point, and I didn't see the official. And now he does give the official signal at the 34-yard line, first down to 10. He only needed one. I think he actually ended up getting two. But, boy, that's a big first down run there by Logan Holmes for 2 yards.
1: Yes, it is.
0: That's the biggest 2 yards he'll run probably at least the first part of the season.
1: Yeah. What a gutsy call by Coach Baker, too.
0: Logan Holmes again. Long count here, takes the snap, going to hand it off, looking
1: move.
0: Up the move, and it's Baker.
1: Nice
0: boy, he got hit by the ankles from behind, got tied up and brought down. He might have been gone, and that tackle not taking place, too. To the 38 he goes. It'll be second down and 6 after the 4-yard pickup by Briggs Baker.
1: Yeah.
0: I like Baker's game. Yeah. I do, and I think he just got to get better and better as the season progresses, and I think both these teams are going to be that way.
1: Yes, for sure. And then, obviously, North Miami's going to have to find a remedy for the turnovers. But, yeah, I agree. Both teams are going to, I think, going to have winning seasons.
0: Again, Holmes going to hand it off straight up the middle of the field once again. And not much there, out to about the 42. But Clark again with the carry for 4 yards. And, I mean, he just
1: – 4 yards.
0: And, again, it didn't even seem like he got 4 yards on that play, but he did.
1: Yep.
0: So it's going to be third down and 2, and this is what these two teams like to do.
1: Oh, yeah.
0: 4 yards, cloud of dust.
1: Yep.
0: Pick up the first down, chew the clock, and finish.
1: And both coaches put faith in their offenses.
0: They do. They absolutely do.
1: Oh, we got a flag. What do we got? They just got to the line.
0: It's a dead ball foul. It's going to be a procedure. Yeah, I don't know how.
1: How's it a procedure call?
0: I don't know. I'm not sure on that. 3rd and 7 it's going to be, though.
1: Huh.
0: And so there, and that's the bugaboo for Northfield tonight.
1: That's their fourth penalty now for 30 yards.
0: That's where they've struggled. It's not been the turnovers. It's been those penalties, and they've come at really bad times because rather than 3rd and 2, now you're 3rd and 7. Yeah. And so – it's going to be – those are kind of things you have to overcome. Now, they've been able to overcome a lot of that tonight to their credit, but, again, it's not something you want to make a habit of.
1: Absolutely not. And that's a big – that's a momentum killer right there.
0: That's a huge one right there. Yeah, absolutely.
1: I just don't understand the call myself.
0: No, I don't either. All right. They're going to break the huddle once again. 2:35 remaining in the third, 22-14 Northfield with the lead in the football. Here's the snap. Handing it off again, and, boy, this time tough sledding. Nowhere to go to the 38. And you got to think they're probably going to bring the punting unit on here as that time not much running room at all for Liam Clark.
1: No, not at all. Good job by the North Miami defensive front, led by Logan Smith, number 75, and 54, Nathan Hefner, did a nice job there. And, yeah, right. Logan Holmes is going to punt the ball away. But, again, he's your quarterback, so you got to be aware of everything.
0: It really is, yes. All right, again, in the punt formation, standing at about the 26-yard line to punt it away.
1: Grant called the timeout.
0: Coach Joe Grant says, I want to talk this over here.
1: He's already used 2 timeouts already here in this third quarter.
0: He's not saving them for late in this ballgame, for sure. We're going to take a quick break, and we'll return, and we'll have the punt team on for Northfield when we do here on the Brad Howe Ford scoreboard. 22-14 Northfield leads North Miami, but North Miami about to get the ball back here on 105.9 The Bash and the Action Sports Network.
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0: Welcome back once again here to North Miami High School here at Tim Du Bois Field. And I want to remind you that this is WJOT Wabash on 105.9 The Bash and the Action Sports Network. All right. So punting unit on. And, again, that's the quarterback for Northfield here. So that's Logan Holmes down there. We'll see what he does. I'm sure he's probably going to punt this, but, you know, you got to think at one point at some time this year, you're going to see something a little different than that.
1: Oh, my goodness.
0: There's a snap and now a penalty marker right off the bat.
1: Procedural call again.
0: Boy, they're going to back up five more yards to the 33, and that is certainly not what Coach Baker had in mind. And he talked about poise, and now you're fourth and 11 here, so... Any idea you might have had to fake this thing? Well, you're not doing that now, I don't think.
1: Their fifth penalty for 35 yards. This near side official, he likes that procedural call.
0: Yeah, he does. All right, fourth and long here. And now standing at about the 22-yard line is 22. And here goes Logan Holmes. And he's going to keep it. He's going to run it. And he's not going to get there. They hit him. They faked it, and he gets stopped right at the 36-yard line. Oh, my goodness.
1: Yeah, that's...
0: Turnover on downs on that play for Northfield. Now North Miami has it. First and 10 at the Northfield. What are they going to say? Now they're talking. What are they talking about? I don't know what this discussion is. I'll tell you what, this has been, whatever happens in this game tonight, this has been a fun one, though.
1: Yeah, yes, it has.
0: We've seen turns and twists and fumbles and penalties and over the back shoulder throws and about everything.
1: Yeah, both teams giving it all they got, obviously. But yeah, I don't understand what the discussion is.
0: I'm not
1: here.
0: Sure either. I mean, it's like the ball should be spotted right about, the 36 maybe?
1: Yeah.
0: But I don't know what they're trying to discuss here. But they are all talking about it. Now, they have had a lot of conferences tonight, I will say that.
1: Yes, they have. I think they've had their limit. Was there a flag thrown that we did not see?
0: I didn't see a flag anywhere, but that doesn't mean there wasn't one.
1: Holding on North Miami.
0: Oh, my God.
1: Oh, my.
0: How is that even possible? That was a run play, right?
1: Yeah.
0: How do you?
1: Well, it was the punt. He was punting. And
0: but, I mean, he was running it.
1: He was running, yeah.
0: Who was he holding? Yeah, fake punt. How do you have a hold on the defense? I don't. Maybe they're thinking he might throw it, possibly, but I don't know.
1: Yeah, I don't understand that. Automatic first down.
0: It will be. Boy, you talk about a big turn of events. My goodness.
1: Oh, God.
0: 43-yard line, first down and 10 now for Northfield. Boy, that is huge. That was an interesting call there. I'm not really sure what happened, but.
1: I wish the officials would have to explain.
0: On the far side, they might be happy. This near side, I can tell you, they are not. No, here's a handoff. No, he's going to keep it. And now he's going to pitch it and looking for some running room over there. Not going to find much. Maybe to the 46-yard line. A gain of about 3 on the play. It'll be 2nd and 7. And that was good, I believe, the ball carrier, I think, over there. He ended up receiving the pitch over there. But,
1: His first carry of the night, but he has 2 catches for 58 yards. And the nice defensive deflection on that pass play.
0: Right.
1: Yeah, I don't understand that call.
0: Underneath center we go. Logan Holmes. Got Pruss in motion to the near side here. Here's a handoff straight up the middle of the field. Plenty of running room this time and rolling forward, unfortunately. Once you hit the ground, you're down, but still a pretty good carry. And again, it was Liam Clark down there with a carry to the 48-yard line. Boy, he is very near it. About as close as you can get without getting it, I would say.
1: Yeah.
0: It's going to be 3rd down and a very short one here. 3rd and 1. Now, you might go for it. You might have 2 plays to get this if you don't get it here on 3rd down.
1: I think so.
0: They've run the sneak a lot in this play tonight. We'll see if that's what they do. No, they are going to hand it off. Got hit at the line, then pushes forward. I think Clark has the 1st down. Yeah, that 2nd effort gave it to him to the 46-yard line. He needed a yard. He was able to get 2 out of it. It'll be 1st and 10 at the 46-yard line. Great run.
1: Yeah, and he still wasn't down.
0: I mean, he doesn't give up on plays. I mean, he's going to do whatever it takes. You know, just like rolling around on the ground down there. He didn't get anything for it, but boy, it sure looked good.
1: Yeah, absolutely. Up to 52
0: yards.
1: That's going to
0: do it for the 3rd quarter of play. So after 3 here, On the Brad Howe Ford scoreboard, 22-14. It is Northfield leading North Miami. They'll have the football when we begin the fourth quarter on the return. 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
0: All right, back we are here at North Miami High School on Tim DuBois Field. And right now from the 46-yard line of North Miami, Northfield has the football with a new set of downs as the chains moved on that last play from Liam Clark. And it's first and 10 from the 46 of North Miami for Northfield as we begin the fourth.
1: I think Northfield's going to have to go down and try to get some points, touchdown, field goal, whatever the case may be. They haven't scored this second half, but they've made some nice defensive plays, though.
0: Here's the snap, looking for some room right up the middle of the field, and this time not much there, maybe a couple of yards on the play. But you got to appreciate Clark's effort. I mean, he's really not going to get stuffed, I don't think, ever. He picks up two there to the 44. It'll be second and eight.
1: He's up to 54 yards now, but those have been hard-earned, rough
0: those
1: yards.
0: Those are blue-collar yards, I'm going to tell you. Yes, I mean, that is not easy.
1: That's the perfect,
0: you better have your hard hat on and your lunch pail.
1: That's the perfect word for it.
0: Again, at the line underneath center, Logan Holmes. Tight formation, takes the snap, hands it on. Yeah, he does. Yeah, hand it off, looking for some room. Boy, he almost hesitated like he was going to pull it, but instead left it in there and very close to a first down. Now, Clark may be a little slow getting up here. I mean, he's going to need some help from his teammates here.
1: Yeah, he took some. That's too bad.
0: Yeah, he's been really running well tonight, but you could tell he got dinged up pretty good. His teammates are going to help him off the field here, but that was a whale of a run. Not going to quite have the first down here, I don't think, but they're going to spot this, I think, around the 38, I believe.
1: I think it looks like a helmet to helmet.
0: Yeah, it might have been. Third down and two is what it's going to be. Now, if you're Northfield, you kind of ran into some problems in these areas where you get those penalties,
1: yeah,
0: and they've moved back and kind of hurt themselves. So they have not scored here in the second half, but they do have the lead at 22-14.
1: Yep. And
0: so you almost wonder, because
1: we haven't seen him. Yeah, he's in now. Macheca.
0: Yeah, Macheca is back.
1: He's back there now because he dominated the first quarter.
0: So underneath center we go. Now standing up once again is Logan Holmes. He's going to snap the ball, hands it off, and Menchaca has it straight ahead, and he should have the first down to the 37-yard line.
9: Okay, Northfield first down.
1: Yeah, his first carry since the first quarter. He had five carries in that first quarter in his first one, and he scored a touchdown in that first quarter. So he has 46 yards, but all that came in the first quarter.
0: Laura Menchaca there with a carry. And
1: how's that not a first down?
0: I thought it was a first down. Is it not a first down? Well, it's not back there.
1: What are they?
0: I'm not sure what's going on here. I mean, there's no way the chain would be clear back to the 47-yard line. The ball's inside the 37, right?
1: Yeah.
0: So that should be a first down. I don't know what the... Yeah, I'm not sure what this is about.
1: It's fourth. They didn't give him a first down, so it's going to be fourth down.
0: It is not a first down, I'm going to say. All right. I don't know how that's a fourth and one. I really don't, but they're going to say it is. So it will not be a first down. It's fourth down and one. So not so fast. Boy, it's been like that. You can't speak about anything because it changes rapidly. And it certainly did here. All right, wide to the far side of the field now goes Pruce. Holmes with the carry. He's going to keep it. Dives all the way down to about the 35-yard line or very close to it. He'll have the first down for sure here.
1: Yeah.
0: I don't think there's a question about it. He's going to be just shy of the 35-yard line, but he only needed a yard, and he picked up about a yard and a half. So no problem there. We're going to call it the 35. First and 10 from the North Miami 35-yard line. And with 10-12 remaining in this football game, you know, if you're Northfield right here, you can just keep churning this yardage out, picking up first downs, milking that clock, and then coming away with points. Boy, that's going to be huge for you in this game.
1: Very big if they can do that. Yeah, score a touchdown and run off maybe five or six more minutes of this clock.
0: Logan Holmes takes the snap, pitches it back. It's Baker. Baker trying to get to the outside, stumbled a bit, and he's going to be bottled up with nowhere to go. He fought hard to get back to the line of scrimmage. I don't know if he got there.
1: Yeah, I don't know if he got.
9: It was a run to the outside.
1: Right. Maybe got to the line of scrimmage. Yep. No gain.
0: Yeah, he got it back to the line. And honestly, he did real good to do that.
1: And he did a better job for Northfield of staying in bounds, too.
0: Yeah, not turning it over there. I mean, those are the kind of plays that, boy, if that happens, Uncle Mo can change in a hurry here. All right, underneath center we go now for Logan Holmes. Two receivers to the near side, waiting to take the snap. Does. He's going to keep it. He stumbles and falls, and he'll go down, and he'll lose yardage back at about the 37 again. So a loss of two on that play. It'll be third and 12 now from North Miami's 37-yard line for Northfield. Still 22-14 in favor of Northfield as they lead North Miami here. The Warriors trying to get tough on defense and get this stop, get the football back. They still have a chance. You know, if they get a stop here, but I think this is probably four down territory if you're Northfield down here.
1: Yeah, I agree. And third and 11 here, if you can get half of that for Northfield, yeah, it's definitely going to be two down territory.
0: Two receivers near side. Underneath center we go. Here's the snap. Holmes rolling out, fires it, completes it. It's Baker. He's got to the 30 to the 29-yard line. He gets hit, brought down right at the 30. Not much there, only about 7 yards, but it'll be fourth down and what, about four?
1: Yeah.
0: Maybe five here, fourth and five possibly.
1: Got official timeout as a player's down.
0: Yeah,
1: they got more than half.
0: So that's going to set up that fourth down play. We're going to go ahead and take a break with the injury timeout down here right now. With our score on the Brad Howell Ford scoreboard, 22-14. It is Northfield leading North Miami, 8:03 remaining in the game. 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
0: Welcome back here to North Miami, Northfield football, fourth down and five from the 30. Back to throw. Going to send it way up high in the air. It's got a man down there.
1: Oh, that's a flag.
0: It's going to be interference on North Miami on the far side of the field. And that's going to be a first down now for Northfield. Boy, that was something. pretty good throw, I thought, by Holmes as he put it up in the air, and the official threw the flag over on the far side. There was a little bit of jostling going back and forth, but the official makes the call, and it's going to be a 15-yard penalty and a first down for Northfield.
1: Wow. Another huge turn of events for Northfield. A good throw by Holmes, trying to hit a surprise in North Miami's defense by going long to Briggs Baker. The throw was there.
0: Oh, it was, yeah.
1: I don't think if the pass interference, I think it would have been a completion. But
0: it probably would have been, They were close. I mean, it would have been close to a catch because he threw it about where you had to.
1: Yeah, and like three guys looked like tackle breaker before.
0: I don't think there's any question about that.
1: I think
0: it was correct. Yeah, I do. But nevertheless, it's going to be first and 10 at the 15-yard line of North Miami. Best drive of the second half now for Northfield, and they are chewing up that clock here. They got to try to finish it, looking for some running room, and this time not a lot there by Menchaca as he gets pushed back a bunch after a very gutsy run, but not much in the – maybe back to the line of scrimmage, and that's going to be it. No gain on that play. It'll be second down and 10 from the North Miami 15.
1: Yeah.
0: Actually, they're going to give him about a yard to the 14 with that forward progress. So it'll be second down and 9 to the North Miami 14-yard line here. Underneath center goes Logan Holmes again. Goes in motion. Going to hand it off. Menchaca straight up the middle. Breaks one tackle. Cuts inside to the 10-yard line down to the 8. Give him 6 on that play. And it'll be third down and 3 from the North Miami 8-yard line. And again, this will be four down territory without question.
1: Yeah, without question. And like you mentioned, they are chewing up this clock here in the fourth quarter.
0: Clock continues to roll here.
1: And they can, yeah.
0: Northfield breaking the huddle here.
1: Get a first down without scoring a touchdown here.
0: A split wide to the near side. Now they have another receiver. And here's the snap. Here's a handoff. Menchaca, I think, again, and he's going to take it inside the 5.
1: Yeah, I think he got a first down, yeah.
0: He's very close to it. We'll see, but I think he may have it.
9: 42.
0: I think he got it.
1: He did.
9: Lost it.
1: Yep, got down to
0: he
1: the
0: got
1: 4.
0: 4-yard line. He needed 3. First and goal now from the North Miami 4-yard line. So right now, this is exactly, if you're Northfield, how you'd like to play this out. You've chewed up the clock. Yep. You got to finish this with points here.
1: Yes, you do.
0: But if you finish with points here, if you're Northfield,
1: man,
0: this is going to be something the poise maybe that Coach Baker was talking about earlier. Here's the snap. Hand off to Menchaca again. He'll go straight up the middle of the field. He battles his way forward. And he'll go right back to the 4-yard line and no more. I don't think there was any gain on that play, but we'll wait and see. But it looked to me like he hit right at the line, and that was it. So it's going to be second down and goal from the 4.
1: And he has 10 – Menchaca has 10 carries now for 57 yards, only in the first and fourth quarter. So Clark did the damage in the second and third quarter before
0: he went out. He got dinged up a little bit, so we may not see him again the rest of the night.
1: Yeah, I don't think we will.
0: But he was a workhorse of that game tonight, without question.
1: Huge.
0: Here's a handoff again. No, he's going to keep it. Trying to get to the
1: touchdown.
0: Outside.
1: Nice.
0: Good for the touchdown.
1: Nice job by
0: How
1: Logan
0: about
1: Holmes.
0: That? Logan Holmes pitches it out there to Good, and he takes it in from 4 yards away for a touchdown.
1: Wow. Nice job by ball handling by Logan Holmes. A nice flip to Good for a 4-yard touchdown run.
0: Man, that was a really, really good play that time. And that's what the doctor ordered for Northfield right there on this drive. Now, again, really good job by North Miami. They come out. They do what they needed to do. They put the 8 points on the board. They had this thing down to an 8-point game. But give Northfield a lot of credit here as well because they did not back away there. I mean, both teams, I thought, did a nice job here. I really have in the second half doing what they needed to do. And this was, again, hurting yourself was North Miami on a couple plays on this possession. Here's the snap, 2-point conversion over the middle.
1: Nope.
0: And it's not going to go this time. So it will remain 28-14. Still in striking distance is North Miami, but they've got a couple scores they're going to need pretty quickly in order to do that. We're going to go ahead and take a break and return here on the Brad Howell Ford scoreboard. 28-14, Northfield leads North Miami. 5:01 remaining here in the football game. 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
0: Welcome back here to North Miami, 28-14. Our score is Northfield has just capped off a touchdown. Two-point conversion fails, but right now they have extended their lead out to two touchdowns, and I thought that was just what the doctor ordered for them. And on the other side, North Miami had some opportunities to get out the field and get the football back and give their offense a chance. Couldn't quite get it done. Again, penalties really hurt them in that drive to help out Northfield. But, again, both teams, I think it's been gritty tonight. We've seen some mistakes for a first opening night game. But overall, I think both teams are going to have pretty good years.
1: Yeah, and North Miami is going to go back and try to look at the film and look at that fake punt attempt that they stopped Logan Holmes on short of a first down, but the referees officials found a holding call somewhere on a running fake punt, which I don't understand, but gave Northfield a first down, and they continued to march down the field to score.
0: They sure did.
1: Took advantage of that opportunity, as they've done all night long, and they've made good defensive stops, and they've
0: Holmes with the kickoff. Hang on a second, though. The official blowing the whistle on the far side with something. I don't know. Procedure penalty, so it's going to come back. He's been on those all night tonight on that far side. He's not letting anybody get by with anything over there.
1: And he didn't call until the ball was halfway in the air.
0: Right.
1: So that's going to be Northfield's sixth penalty.
0: Yeah, Coach Baker's not going to be happy about the penalties tonight because some of them have really been painful at times.
1: Yes, they have.
0: But I think Coach, on the other side, Coach Grant upset with turnovers. And then a couple of penalties that really hurt them, I thought, in key points of this game. That one holding call, which I don't even know what that was exactly, how that happened. But
1: the two big plays is that the fake punt, the holding call that they saw the hold, and then the reversal of the interception, and then the three turnovers by North Miami. But they're, 5 minutes, they're still in the ball game. They got to get a quick score here, obviously.
0: And here's the kickoff this time, and this time it's going to go. It's going to be caught, and right now it'll be pretty good field position at the 47-yard line as it was up in the air and snagged almost immediately by Carr. Jennison Carr comes away with it, and so now it's going to be first and 10 for North Miami. And they'll have really good field position. So, again, I think that if you're North Miami, if you can score quick here, you get another onside kick. I mean, this isn't over by any stretch.
1: No, and they've proven that they can
0: score quickly, too.
1: Score quickly and convert on the onside kick, as they've successfully already had one tonight.
0: I'd be interested to see if they get Oliver Wildermuth in some touches here in this drive.
1: Yep.
0: Here's a fake pitch.
1: Throw it.
0: Wildermuth going to get it to Oliver Wildermuth. He makes the catch, spins out of one tackle. He takes it down to about the 36-yard line. And a gain of 11 yards and a first down. First down and 10 from the Northfield 36. So, again, plenty of time here. He was able to get that. They spot the football at the 36 with 4:53 remaining in the ball game.
1: The first pass completion of the night for the North Miami Warriors.
0: Wildermuth straight back to throw. Fires the ball, knocked down.
1: Nice play by Cody Holmes.
0: Yeah, Cody Holmes, all 6'4" of him, got in the way of that one, and he's not easy to throw over for sure.
1: No, he is not. He's limping a little bit. I don't know if he was cramping. He was cramping when he was coming in on that two-point conversion.
0: Yeah, he might have been a little bit. It's been a little bit warm today for sure. So, play the entire football game both ways, and he may come off of here for a moment. Nope, he's going to stay there. He's just trying to stretch it out. Yeah, I think he is cramping up maybe just a bit.
1: What a nice defensive play by him there to knock that pass down.
0: One receiver far side of the field this time, one to the near side. Back to hand it off and looking for some running room. And I think, if I'm not mistaken, I could be wrong, but I think that was Carr again with the ball carry there.
1: Yep, I think you're right. Third down.
0: So North Miami going to have a third down facing them here from the 31-yard line. About a five-yard gain on that play. It'll be, third and five from the 31. Of Northfield. It's going to be four down territory without question.
1: Yes, it is.
0: Here's a snap. Here's a handoff. Oliver Wildermuth down to the 26-yard line. And should be pretty close to that first down. We'll see where they're going to spot it. It's close. And they say he's got it. Yep, first down. First down and 10 from the Northfield 26. 4:12 remaining in the football game. And again, back to the line we go, this time from the shotgun. Bad snap, quick throw, caught over there to the far side, but hit immediately and probably going to lose a little bit of yardage this time.
1: Another flag on the play.
0: I think it was Tolles was over there, but he got hit.
1: Yep.
0: Immediately. We do have another penalty marker down. So we'll wait and see how they sort this out. But with 4:02 remaining and a 14-point lead for Northfield, North Miami just trying to slice into it here.
1: It's like a hold or a push in the back.
0: Yeah, which we thought they missed one of those down a little while ago that they didn't. And I didn't see this one, but I'm not saying it didn't happen.
1: It's going to be North Miami's fifth penalty.
0: Yeah, there's been some of that tonight, and I'm sure both coaches, there's some things to work on in film session, but overall, I think there's a lot to build on, too.
1: Oh, absolutely. Yeah, first game, you know, and fatigue may be setting in a little bit as well.
0: Oh, yeah, no question. Back to throw. Looking, rifles the pass.
1: Oh, nice.
0: It's going to be complete. And again, it was great play by Tolles down there to haul it in as he was able to get to the sideline and out of bounds as well. So really good job by Tolles.
1: Nice 10-yard pickup. His second pass completion there. What a rifle throw by
0: the second and 10. You can live with that because that gets you in second manageable now. Tolles in motion. It's going to be a handoff straight up the middle of the field, looking for some running room. It's Carr. He hurdles one man, still going. We do have a penalty marker down back at the 34, however.
18: A lot of tackles, but is it flag on the play?
0: Boy, a really, really good run, though.
1: Very good run.
0: By Carr. Is he still down there? Somebody's down.
1: Somebody's down. Northfield thinks they fumbled.
0: What? Are they going to call this a fumble? Are they really? They had a player down there, but Northfield was really excited about something. I don't know.
1: Yeah, they are. But we got a flag back here.
0: Yeah, I don't know. It's probably going to take some sorting out with this for sure.
1: Yeah.
0: Tell you what we'll do. We're going to take a quick break. We'll come right back here. 28-14, our score, 3:41 remaining here on the Brown Howell Ford scoreboard. Or did they get it sorted out?
1: I think they called it a fumble. Yep.
0: It is. Yeah, it's a fumble. It's going to be Northfield football. Is that the fourth one of the night now for North Miami?
1: Yes,
0: my goodness. Yeah, Coach will not be happy about that. He talked about it. And so now Coach is patting him on the back over there and saying, well, we got to go back at it. Get on defense. That's all you can do. 3:41 remaining here in the football game. 28-14 Northfield. On top now with the football back, and I'm sure we're going to see a lot of ground and pound here by them.
1: Yep, I would agree.
0: Logan Holmes, I think he's about his 8-yard line. Here's a snap, handing it off, looking for some running room.
1: Menchaca.
0: And Menchaca again with the ball carry. Laura Menchaca takes it up to the 14-yard line.
1: Puts him up to 61 yards on the ground for only not bad for a quarter and a half.
0: Second down and 7 after about a 3-yard pickup there.
1: Yeah, Northfield's going to take their time. Now they're going to run that play clock down as far as they can before they snap the ball here.
0: Yeah, one receiver near side, one to the far side. And I think North Miami used a lot of those timeouts.
1: They used two early in the third quarter. Yeah.
0: In motion, here's the here's the handoff, and now we got another penalty marker.
1: Yeah, this guy is throwing the flag.
18: Brought down on gain of 0, but there's a flag on the play.
0: No gain. We do have a penalty marker. We'll have to wait and see what this is now. An illegal shift by Northfield. So that'll back him up a little bit.
18: Illegal shift. Northfield.
0: Second down and...
1: If no gain, I'd decline it.
0: Yeah, I think I would, too, because it'll bring up third down. Is that what they're going to do here?
1: They're going to decline it, aren't they?
0: Nope. They took it. He's second 12 from the North Miami 9 or the 8. So from the Northfield 9-yard line here, that's rough. So from Northfield's 9-yard line, be second 11.
1: Yeah, Northfield just wants to make sure they don't turn the ball over.
0: Yeah, you got to be careful here because you give a
1: quick score here.
0: Quick score here, like a scoop and a score, that would be disastrous for your football team. They're going to let that clock wind down as much as they can here. Got it in motion. Here's a snap. Now we got another penalty marker as this time.
1: And both guys were in motion.
0: Flag on flip. Yeah, we had flags, everybody. If I would have had a flag, I would have thrown it, I think.
1: Yep.
0: Yeah, it's been a flag fest here in this fourth quarter. Yeah. For the most part of the night, it's been clean. But in this second half, it's gotten a little bit sloppy at times. And I think maybe fatigue is a part of that. I really do.
1: Yeah. You know, your first game, you can only do so much in practice to get prepared.
0: Yeah,
1: game speed is totally different.
0: You know, and in football, you're sprinting all night long, and people realize that, they have time to rest in between plays. I'm like, not really. That's not really what you think it is.
1: You don't.
0: So, because you still got to get back in position, and then you got to move, and if the coach has something for you, you got to talk to him about it. Clock's still rolling here, though, with second and 17 now from their own 3, though. Boy, this is danger time. Yeah, you don't want to turn something loose back here around your own goal line because that would be bad. Here's the snap. And looking for some running room. Breaking a hole. Nice. And there is Laura Menchaca again.
1: Giving some breathing.
0: The ball carrier. And he makes a nice run out to about the 14-yard line. Boy, that was a big play.
1: That's a big run by Menchaca.
18: That brings up.
1: I think Coach Grant just used his last timeout.
0: Yeah, it's going to be 3rd and 7 from there from the Northfield 14. I think you're right. Last timeout. We'll take a quick break here. And on the Brad Howell Ford scoreboard, 28-14 Northfield with the football and the lead here. 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
0: Welcome back, Northfield Football. Now they have it. 3rd and 7 at their 13. Here's a pass. It's going to be caught. Down the far sideline, tons of room to run.
1: That's your ball
0: and
1: game.
0: And that will be the football game there. What a gutsy call. Nobody out there guarding it. Was it Baker that made that?
1: That was good.
0: Oh, it was good that made the catch. Okay.
1: His third
0: I couldn't
1: catch.
0: Tell if it was 2 or 3 over there, but what a play it was.
1: Oh.
0: And that will be enough to seal the deal here tonight.
1: Wow.
0: And that was a really good throw again by Holmes. But again, he was wide open over there. It was a great call, and it worked out really nicely for Northfield as they are 139 away from getting their victory here, started off in 2026 on the road at North Miami.
1: Wow. Nobody out there defending him. Oh, and he fumbled
0: on the play, though. I think maybe North Miami had that. It looked like at one point. I don't know if they kept it.
1: No, Logan Holmes got it back.
0: Oh, my goodness.
1: Just knee. Can't you just knee?
0: Yeah. You don't need to run any kind of play here. Just take it and take a knee and get out of
1: here. Wow, that would have been.
0: That could have been really bad.
1: Yeah.
0: That's the only way that this door is open right now for North Miami is if there is a fumbled snap or, you know, you turn this over, then, yeah, it's a different deal. But, yeah, at this point, I think you got to take a knee there. You're in that victory formation right now, I think.
1: I would think so. He was holding his wrist, like maybe he hurt his wrist or something. But
0: he's coming right back up. I think it's going to take a lot to get him out of this game.
1: That might be a penalty there.
0: That was a, I think you got to throw it on that one.
1: Yep.
0: That was a little, I mean, once the guy takes the knee down, you know that's what's happening. You got to throw that. It's not going to matter here. I mean, but you don't want anybody to get hurt in that scenario. That's the deal. And you certainly have to throw it on
1: that. Yeah, because he was completely down. He was completely down.
0: Yeah. Or he's waving it off. All right. Yeah, I'm not sure what. So he called it, then he waved the flag, and now they're saying start the clock. I don't know what that means.
1: No, he's putting the time play clock up to 40 seconds.
0: Oh, well, then they'll be able to
1: start the clock.
0: Yeah, they'll run it down. They'll run it down to about 3 seconds before they have to snap this now.
1: Yep.
0: Well, actually, they won't have to snap it, I don't think, will they?
1: They'll have to.
0: Maybe quickly, just a quick snap, but they won't have to run it. I mean, this should be the final snap of the football game here, I would think. And there we go. There's the snap, and that's it. Yep. That's going to do it. Northfield going to get the win here tonight. On the road at North Miami, and on the Brad Howe Ford scoreboard, it is North Miami falling to Northfield tonight, 28-14, here on the Crossroads Bank Game of the Night, presented by Parkview Wabash Hospital, Flotech, Wabash Furniture and Flooring, and Manchester University. 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
0: Welcome back once again here to North Miami High School at Tim DuBois Field. It's a 28-14 victory tonight put on by this Northfield Norris football team, and they did a great job here on the road tonight. Took the opening drive down the field, got points on the board, got the two-point conversion. I thought that gave them a lot of confidence, Scott, in this football game tonight, and then they were able to just kind of keep moving forward. And then, you know, here comes North Miami coming back. It was 8-6, but they didn't get their two-point conversion. Then you come back a little later, you get some more points. A lot of turnovers for North Miami. I think they had four tonight, four fumbles, and that's just too much. I mean, you're not good. That's not winning football. That's not a good formula. The team that turns it over the least usually going to win the football game. And certainly when you have a 4-0 on turnovers. So that's going to be a big difference. I thought it was tonight. If you're Northfield, give them credit. They took advantage of it. They were able to make those recovery, make those plays. And I thought overall, I think both these coaches, there's a lot to work on. There's some things to clean up, sure, but you expect that after game one.
1: Yeah, definitely after game one, a lot of things to clean up. But you got to be happy with Northfield to getting that first victory.
0: Finish the job.
1: Yeah, finish the job, and they didn't panic. And they were in some difficult situations. In a couple third downs that they were down, third and 11, third, and we thought, you know, it's not the situation you want to be in, but they held their poise, and they made the big plays when they had to make the plays. And they took full advantage of all the turnover, four turnovers by North Miami, four fumbles, and give Northfield credit. They were ball hounds, and they were right there when the ball was loose, and they were all over it and recovered all four fumbles and took advantage, scoring on, I think, all four times, at least three times that they scored touchdowns, and made some key defensive plays. Good made that defensive deflection there at that pass on the fourth down
0: He was big all night.
1: He was big all night.
0: Catches.
1: Yep, three catches and one for a touchdown and a run. And, Briggs Baker, the fumble recovery, and ran it on the back. And the opening kickoff, like you said, opening kickoff.
0: Yeah, they got out there.
1: Briggs Baker got really good position on the field.
0: Got him off with that hot start.
1: And what a good start and a good finish. I thought they played a really good four quarters. And, again, a lot of stuff to clean up, and they will clean it up. But Northfield, a great job taking advantage of the mistakes and getting a big W on the road.
0: All right, joining us now, head coach Joe Grant from North Miami. Well, Coach, I guess you're a soothsayer. You said turnovers is something you couldn't do. That's something you had four of tonight. They didn't have any, and that was tough for you. I knew that was going to be painful to talk about, but you're right.
29: You should have lied to me and said three. I must have had amnesia trying to put one out of my brain. No, it was a two in the first half, I think two there in the second half.
0: Yeah.
29: And I don't mean this in any disrespectful way. I mean, I think we executed tonight. Maybe if you go by percentage and like the way we grade, we probably played out a little bit better, but huge mistakes. First series for them.
0: Yeah.
29: Third and a mile, third and 11, I think.
0: Right. Yeah, it was.
29: And they go trips left. Our safety just over rotates.
0: Yeah.
29: And it's still thrown to a ball of crap.
0: Yeah.
29: It wasn't like a great,
0: it was a tough one.
29: It was just a ball that got thrown, and they came up with it. And so, you know, that happened.

0: people in the right formation, clock's going down, he gets up there and the snaps. So those are all things we can correct.
1: Oh, absolutely.
0: But we shot ourselves in the foot. We did it to us. And then, you know, we had some late, some injuries there that did, just weren't, you know, fun. And, but proud of how, you know, some next guys stepped up, thought we played really well. Never going to blame officials, but wow, that was a wild ride tonight. I don't know what that crew was looking at, but, and they got every call on that sideline, every single call. I got to do a better job at talking to my officials about how to get some of those calls. When we stopped them on fourth down and they call a defensive hold on the other side, when two guys' feet just got tangled up. So, like I say, I'm not going to talk about officials, but that was crazy. I mean, 14 years coaching, I've never seen a defensive hold called like that when two guys get tangled up. You know, even that hidden guy at the end, like, you know, I just, there's things that are just crazy. You know, we have to follow rules and all this stuff and go to meetings, and it was unfortunate to see that some things happen on the field that shouldn't be happening. You know, we try to do things by the book, and Northfield did everything by the book too, but some people were confused about the rule book on the field tonight, and they weren't wearing a Northfield uniform or a North Miami uniform.
1: Yeah, exactly. Yeah, and I mean, and I thought overall, though, you guys, like you said, you come out at halftime. I mean, you guys are down, but you guys were able to hang in there and keep with that 16. So it's two possessions at that point, or, you know, two possession game and two touchdowns, two-point conversion. You come out right down the field, you get the two-point conversion after the touchdown. I mean, it's an eight-point ball game. Yeah. I don't think you could ask for a better start to the third quarter than what
0: then,
1: you got.
0: Then we stop them, then we drive
1: down.
0: Yeah,
1: you get the ball right back,
0: and
1: then you're down to the nine-yard line.
0: Penalty.
1: You're thinking, man, and then there we go.
0: Penalty, and then all of a sudden, from going from first and nine to first and 19.
1: Right.
0: That's hard for anybody to come back from. And
1: it
0: so.
1: Is.
0: You know,
1: neither of these offenses. I mean, the Northfield doesn't, they're not set up that way, and neither are you.
0: No. And so for me, we did it to ourselves. There's a lot, everything we did to ourselves is correctable. Proud of our kids' effort. You know, but four turnovers, that's not going to do it on any night.
1: No.
0: On any night. So.
1: No, that's not going to get it done for sure. Well, Coach, we know that you knew that. I was just kind of saying it. He was talking about boys on the other side. You were talking about turnovers. And I'm like, yeah, there's times that's just kind of how it – I thought both of you guys nailed it in pregame tonight. I mean, really did. And that's what happens. But, you know, again – we talked about the kids that you had coming back, and there's a lot of bright spots, I think, on both sides that can work on some things after game one. Because week one, these are the kind of things that kind of happen in week ones. I mean, I think every year I've done games, and it's been a very long time that's been going on, that I see this happen. But, hey, you know what? You still got more football to play, and I think your team, we talked about it all night long, how, hey, I think both these teams are going to have good years. I do.
0: Yeah, and, you know, Northfield did a great job tonight. Our kids, growing pains here, but at the end of the night, like I said, everything that happened to us was because of us. You know,
1: right?
0: So
1: yeah,
0: it's all correctable.
1: Yep, correct.
0: Yeah, no,
1: thanks. Sure.
0: Yep. So.
1: Well, Coach, we appreciate you coming up and talking with us as always. We do appreciate that. I know that next week. Where do you got to go next week?
0: We're at home again next week. We have Taylor coming here next week, and then we're home. We have six home games this year.
1: So okay.
2: Wow.
0: That's
1: kind of nice. Yeah. Nice, yeah. I mean, that's nice to have the home fines to learn and get some of the kids that maybe you know used to learning a little more and having the crowd behind them, that'll definitely help. So that's good for you guys. And so, yeah, you have Taylor next week. And I'm not really sure. I know they've got a new coach over there this year.
0: Yeah,
1: so,
0: Tim Weeks. He's got some experience around here. He was at Peru a few years back. So, know Tim. He's a good guy.
1: Yeah, he is. And so it'll be interesting to see how they do and you know, them coming to your place. And, again, I'm sure there's a lot of things that you're going to be talking about in practice this week and things you want to work on and do. But overall, I thought there was a lot of good execution at times, too. So you got to take the good with the bad
0: stuff.
1: You know?
0: Have to. Yeah. And, you know, that's what film's for. We're going to get on there. Film don't lie.
1: I do have to ask about the one play. And I noticed you were talking to your quarterback down there, the pass over the backward pass.
0: I don't think
1: I've ever seen that in all the years I've been. And it worked. That was the crazy thing. I mean, I'm sure the coach is saying, that's not a play we want to run ever again. It worked, but let's don't do that.
0: Yeah, I'll be honest. Zane Briggs, our quarterback coach, said, did you see that? And I said, see what? Because I was watching downfield, the routes. You know, I got somebody else to watch, our O-line and quarterback. So I was watching kind of the secondary there. And
1: okay.
0: I didn't see it, so I'm going to watch it on film.
1: Oh, yeah. You're going to get it. That'll be an interesting film session. I'd like to sit in on that one, actually.
0: Be flying out.

0: my goodness. It was, we talked about that for several minutes afterward. I said, I just can't get over that. And then he completed it to boot. I'm just like, how in the world did that happen? And I think there was a penalty called on that play
1: There was,
0: too, a pass interference. So yeah, there were some crazy things tonight for sure. There were a lot of conferences I noticed down on the field with officials too. So there was some of that happening. And I think that slows gameplay down as well. So it's tough. But I know first night, the kids, you know, with football, you're still trying to get your wind and, you know, get game speed too. You know, maintain that for a full four quarters. But you had a first crack at it tonight. You'll get another shot next week against Taylor.
1: That's right. Yep. Glad to be back at it. So.
0: All right. Well, Coach, thank you so much. Thank you for hosting us here tonight. We appreciate you.
1: Thank you.
0: Have a great week and good luck next week.
1: I appreciate it. Thanks, guys.
0: All right. Head Coach Joe Grant of the Warriors of North Miami. We appreciate him coming up and talking with us here tonight. And I've not seen Coach Baker. We may not see Coach Baker. I don't see him anywhere out there. It might just be me and you looking at each other.
2: Yep.
0: How good is your Coach Baker impression? Is it very good?
2: No,
0: probably not. All right. Well, it's time for the Dawson Pugh CPAs stat report. 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All right, how did the numbers look on this one, final numbers? They had to be pretty decent, I think, both teams running the football for sure.
2: Yeah, we expected both teams to just grind it out on the ground, and they didn't disappoint us at all. From North Miami, again, these are totally unofficial. I got North Miami for 40 carries for 203 yards on the ground and 2 for 5 in the air. Northfield, I have them for 43 rushing attempts for 158 yards. And Logan Holmes was 5 for 10 in the passing for 77 yards and a touchdown and 0 turnovers. And that, you know, the turnovers obviously was the huge difference in the game. You know, almost 100 rushing attempts between both teams and over 350 yards. So, you know, that's what we expected. That's what we got. A tough battle, you know, a big win for Northfield coming on the road. Give Northfield all the credit. I mean, they forced those 4 turnovers. Mm-hmm. They recovered all 4 fumbles, and they took full advantage of them. So, you know, a big win, and you know, you're never going to give back a win. You're never going to apologize for a win.
0: No.
2: Wins are hard to come by, so you'll take them anytime you can get them. But both teams, I thought, you know, we've discussed, but I think both teams are going to have winning records at the end of the year. Again, North Miami, the only thing that stopped them was ourselves.
0: And you're right. I mean, that's exactly it. Yeah. They were 4 turnovers is not going to get it done.
2: It's I mean, it doesn't matter who you're playing. I mean,
0: no.
2: 4 turnovers is not good.
0: And he lost by 2 scores. He had
2: right.
0: 4 turnovers
2: and
0: lost by 2 scores.
2: Exactly.
0: So, yeah, it's definitely within the realm of possibility. Time for tonight's Todd Adams Protection Player of the Game, insuring Central Indiana with focus on life. Homeowners, renters, auto, and business insurance throughout Wabash, Miami, Huntington, Grant, and Kosciuszko counties. Todd Adams, Protection Player of the Game tonight. I know I can see that little hamster wheel turning over there. What do we got going on, Scott?
2: Yeah, you know what? I'm going to give it to Cooper Good. That defensive deflection on the pass down here.
0: Oh, that was an excellent play.
2: Excellent
0: great
2: play.
0: Choice. Yeah,
2: yes.
0: I like that.
2: I mean, defended that. I mean, that was a big play that he got his hands in just right at the last second.
0: Because I think that would have been completed.
2: Oh, for sure it was going to be completed. And he got his hands in there and deflected that pass away. A huge play by Northfield and Cooper Good there.
0: That I like that one. That might have been the best one you've ever done right there. You were right on top of that one tonight. And you've done some good ones over the year, but that was a good one there. I like that. Well, it's time for Brad Metzger, All-State Star of the Game tonight. See Brad Metzger, All-State for home, auto, life, and more on Cass Street in Wabash. Who is your Brad Metzger, All-State Star of the Game tonight? All right, we're back here.
2: Okay.
0: We have a discussion. We were like the officials there for a second. We're trying to figure out what we're doing. It's our first game of the year, too, folks, so we're still trying to get
2: that.
0: All the bugs worked out. We almost had it done. We just couldn't quite get there. We had to come down to the last thing.
2: My player of the game is going to be, and I thought it was very impressive. He did a nice job with Logan Holmes at quarterback. I thought he did an excellent job, probably his first varsity start at football as a quarterback. Taking over for Jake Pernay from last year, but I got him again. Unofficial stats, I had him running the ball 12 times for 41 yards and a touchdown, 5 for 10 in the air for 77 yards and a touchdown. And the way he handled the offense and the ball, and he made a couple of good fakes of pitching it out. The one big play to Briggs Baker to gain some big yards. Mm-hmm. But I thought Logan Holmes did a heck of a job running that offensive show for Northfield tonight and kept his poise too. Didn't panic and just made sure his teammates didn't panic as well.
0: And he's only a sophomore.
2: Right.
0: I mean, I think that's but to me, what he brought was point guard play to the grass. That's all it was.
2: Absolutely.
0: And I thought he did a good job of managing that game. I would have loved to have been able to talk to Coach Baker. We're not going to see him tonight, folks. We are literally the last ones in this football stadium. But,
3: yes, we are.
0: But I think he was he had to be pleased with his first start as quarterback here. And, on the road, tough environment. But, you know, he did a lot of gutsy plays and big throws when he needed them. And, we're going to see them again next week.
2: But
0: it'll be at their place at Northfield. Yep. Should be a fun one, I would think. Cass is going to come calling. I'm telling you. This Northfield team, they can clean some things up penalty wise. Just kind of get some things going. Now they had a we don't know the situation. You almost wonder if it's going to be one that maybe keeps him out a couple weeks. Hopefully not.
2: Liam Clark.
0: For Clark, but that would be a bad one there because I thought that second half he ran the ball really, really well.
2: He did that second, third quarter. He got 61 yards and a touchdown. And between him and Menchaca, they got 133 total yards. And two touchdowns, so that was a good 1-2 duo for the Norsemen. But I'm like you. I hope that's just a tonight temporary for Liam Clark, and hopefully he's back in action next week.
0: We hope so. And I really enjoyed watching him play.
2: Yeah.
0: I enjoyed watching this game tonight.
2: Yeah,
0: I mean, it was a lot of fun. It really
2: game.
0: Was.
2: Yes,
0: really
2: it
0: fun
2: was.
0: Game to see and see here. So. You have some scores you want to finish pass it up, and then I've got some extra ones probably we can go over here.
2: Okay.
0: And do.
2: Yeah, we got all kinds of scores here. We got Huntington a final over Eastbrook at Eastbrook tonight, 45-13. Fort Wayne Southside defeated Marion rather handedly, 49-6. At the end of the third quarter, we have McConaughey leading Sheridan, 35-27. A final, Norwell beat Mississinewa 34-27. A final, Madison Grant beat Belmont 16-12.
0: Ooh, that's a tight game.
2: Yeah, here's an even tighter one. Final, Eastern 28, Oak Hill 27.
0: Ooh, boy, that was a tight one, too.
2: That was a real tight one. And I think, did I give Norwell and Mississinewa?
0: Mm-hmm. Yep, we got that one.
2: Okay, I think. That's all I've got.
0: All right. So here's what I have. Mount Vernon leads Kokomo with about 8 minutes left in that one. It's 13-6, so that's a tight game there. Indian Creek all over Western tonight, 52-7. Indian Creek, though, really good program there. They've been pretty tough for a while. Northwestern, you said, down Manchester. You got that one. Westdale beats Tri-Central 74-0. Now, Tri-Central had a very skeleton team, but... they ran into a Westdale team that really put it on them tonight. Tipton beats Frankton 48-14. LaPel beat Hamilton Heights 49-19. Clinton Central over Frankfort 12-6 tonight. Clinton Prairie 28, Frontier 13. Carroll beats Seeger 37-16. And Delphi downs Benton Central 35-7. Pioneer over Cass 20-15. We'll see Cass next week.
2: Mm-hmm.
0: And boy, that's a tough county rivalry there for Cass. But Pioneer always just kind of in that range and wins that game, it seems like. And then Logan Sport over Peru Big, as you talked about. North White over Taylor tonight. And of course, Taylor will be here next week against North Miami. 30-16, the final. North White wins. Caston beats Whitco 54-14. Winnemac over West Central 34-20 with 8:50 left in that game. Snyder leads Warsaw 30-25 with 2:41 left in that game. Tippy Valley over Plymouth tonight 22-14. Columbia City 45, Northwood 7, and Westfield defeats Homestead tonight 49-21. That's the scores that I have. So. Hope you enjoyed tonight's broadcast as we get ready to take it on the road to Northfield next week. Northfield hosting the Cass Kings. Should be a good football game, and we hope you enjoyed this one tonight. For Scott Haley, anything you want to add before we get out of here, Scott?
2: No, sir, just be safe on your travels home tonight.
0: Yes, absolutely. All right, we'll talk to you next week from North Field, and as they take on Casper. Scott Haley to my right, I'm Steve Stapp. Thanks for listening to High School Football on the Crossroads Bank Game of the Night, presented by Parkview Wabash Hospital, Flotec, Wabash Furniture and Flooring, and Manchester University on 105.9 The Bash and the Action Sports Network.
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0: middle of the park.
1: Yeah, it's a pitcher-friendly park. There's no question about it. I mean, this should be in the lineup for Matt. Where they have left-handers that they play every day, kind of no platoon situation. So, and we have three left-handers going in this series. Do we have three left-handers? Yep. Thanks, Zach. Mm-hmm. Appreciate it. Yes. So that's hopefully works in our favor. But I think, yeah, I mean, it's a big park, and hopefully our defense with the ball in play can take advantage of that.
0: Well, good luck here in Seattle.
1: Thanks, Coom.
0: That's the manager show. 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
2: 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When we come back, the pick to perform next on The Score on the Northwestern Medicine Cubs Radio Network.
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2: 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Left-hander Matthew Boyd pitching for the Cubs, 8-2 with a 4.02 ERA. He gave up a season-high 7 runs, including 4 home runs against St. Louis last weekend in 5 1/3. Meantime, right-hander Emerson Hancock is going for the Mariners, 7-7 this season with a 3.30 ERA. He beat the Astros last weekend, just 2 runs allowed in 7 innings of work. It's time for baseball in Seattle. Cubs, Mariners, Pat, Ron, next on The Score and the Northwestern Medicine Cubs Radio Network.
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21: Chicago Cubs baseball is on the air from T-Mobile Park in Seattle, Washington. It's time for game one of this three-game weekend series between the Chicago Cubs and the Seattle Mariners. Good evening, everybody, along with former Cub and All-Star Ron Coomer. It's Pat Hughes reporting. Zach Zaidman is working alongside. We thank you for joining us. Starting pitchers for the series opener on this warm summer night in Seattle. Left-hander Matthew Boyd going for the Cubs. Right-hander Emerson Hancock starting for Seattle. We're going to get to the starting lineups brought to you by Morgan & Morgan, America's largest injury law firm. A very big crowd is on hand, and I see a lot of Cubby blue all over T-Mobile Park. Leading off for the Cubs tonight and playing center field is Pete Crow Armstrong. Seiya Suzuki in right. Batting third and playing first, Michael Busch. Alex Bregman is batting fourth. The cleanup hitter at third base, Bregman. Ian Happ in left field. Nico Horner batting sixth and playing shortstop. The second baseman is Pedro Ramirez. The number eight batter, Michael Conforto, the DH. And Carson Kelly batting ninth and catching. Those are the Cubs. Here are the Mariners. Brendan Donovan leading off at third base. Randy Arozarena in left field. Dominic Canzone in right. The cleanup man is Julio Rodriguez. Rodriguez plays center field. Josh Naylor at first base. Taylor Ward is the designated hitter. Cal Raleigh batting seventh and doing the catching. Cole Young at second base. And batting ninth, the shortstop, Brock Rodden. We're ready to go. Big crowd back to get it started right after this. 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
0: the oldest brewery in America. Look for Flight Wherever you buy beer. Patrick, Cubs coming off a very charged up and good series win against the White Sox, winning 2-3, and a much needed off day. And now we're here in the Northwest playing the M's. I always like coming to this town, playing here. I played in this ballpark just a couple times, but this is a good sports city. This should be a fun series for the Cubs.
1: And it's a nice warm night, Ron. We saw a lot of balls leave the yard during batting practice. The right-hander Emerson Hancock pitching for Seattle tonight. 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On the field or the walls of your home, the right team and colors make all the difference. Official paint of the Chicago Cubs, Benjamin Moore. The umpires assigned to this series, Brennan Miller will call balls and strikes. Ryan Blakeney at first. Second base umpire Ben May and Chris Conroy will make the decisions at third. The announcement of the umpire sponsored by Old National Bank, where relationships and results matter. Hancock is on the mound, Ron. He's got a record of 7-7. If you were in that Cub lineup tonight, what would be your approach?
0: I'd be ready to hit the heater, that's for sure, because he's going to throw it. He's got a fastball four-seamer and a two-seamer that has great run. And the thing about it is with that run, he's going to pitch inside with that fastball to the right-handed hitter. Up and in is where he likes to pitch. So for the right-handed hitter today, you better be ready to pull the baseball against him with the fastball.
1: We are ready to go. Pete Crow Armstrong steps in. You can hear there are some Cub fans here. And we are ready for this series to get underway. The right-hander Hancock deals. Pete will take down low, and away we go. I saw Pete at the hotel today, and I said, have you ever played a game in this park? He said, not regular season, but I played an MLB futures game here several years ago, right before he got called up in 2023. He'll take a strike, and the count now is 1-1. The ball, Ron, was carrying very well during batting practice.
0: And that's not normal for this ballpark. It usually plays very large, and it's usually a good pitcher's ballpark. But it's very warm and very humid here in Seattle. And as you said, the ball was carrying.
1: Swinging a foul back, it's 1-2. The announcement of the umpire, sponsored by Old National Bank, where relationships and results matter. The lights are on, but still some daylight in the Pacific Northwest. 77 degrees, no wind, really. And now the 1-2 by the right-hander, fouled away. Good swing by Pete.
0: He got a good fastball to hit there, inner half, and just fouled it straight back.
1: Pete Crow Armstrong, 279 average, 31 home runs, 79 runs batted in. He will swing and foul one at the plate, and the count holding steady at 1-2. 401 feet to straightaway center. The alleys, 376 left center, 380 right center, 326 to the corner in right, 331 to the corner in left. It's a fair park. The next pitch, fastball inside, and the count 2-2. Cubs starting a six-game journey that will see them also play three in Phoenix against Arizona starting on Monday night. Here's the 2-2. Fouled away. He got away with a hanging breaking ball that time.
0: Yeah, that pitch was up and out over the plate to Pete. He took a big rip at it and fouled it back. One thing about Hancock that we're going to see tonight, he throws a lot of fastballs. You're going to see a higher percentage of fastballs from him than almost any other pitcher in the league.
1: Curveball is low.
21: Cubs leadoff man run is presented by Benny's Beverage Depot. If Pete Crow Armstrong gets a base hit, Benny's Beverage Depot will donate $200 to service dog charities. If you can't find it at Benny's, it's probably not worth drinking. Here comes the 3-2 pitch. Swinging a high fly ball, deep right field. Back goes Canzone at the warning track. That ball is gone! A leadoff home run for Pete Crow Armstrong. Listen to the Cub fans here.
0: Now, we just talked about it, that you're going to see, as a Cubs hitter, a higher percentage of fastballs today against Hancock than maybe anybody else this season. Pete got a bunch of them in that at bat and finally got one up and out over the plate. And he hammers this ball. He hit this ball a mile in the air, and it just clears the right field wall.
21: Over toward right center. His 32nd of the year, his 80th run batted in. How many leadoff hitters in the history of the game, Ron, have led their team in both home runs and RBIs in a season?
0: I don't know if there's ever been that guy. I do know with the 32 home runs, Rick Monday, when I was a kid, and Mo was one of our friends, now broadcasting for the Dodgers, he hit 32 home runs as a Cubs center fielder in the leadoff spot, and that was Pete's 32nd bomb.
21: Fastball is in there for a strike to Seiya Suzuki. Hancock, a big man, 6'4", 215 pounds. Had a win in his last start against Houston. And the pitch, breaking ball is outside.
2: The pitch was called the ball, and the catcher's challenged.
21: It's going to be challenged by Seattle's catcher, Cal Raleigh. He thought it was a good pitch, and it was. And it's strike three. Suzuki is out number one.
0: To go with that fastball, the four-seamer and two-seamer, he throws that three-quarter delivery breaking ball, which stays somewhat on the same plane, but it sweeps way across the zone to the right-handed hitter. That one caught the bottom of the zone.
21: Here is Michael Busch, 242 season average. He'll take a strike. Michael, 15 home runs, 64 driven in. As the Cubs begin this road series run, there's an impressive thing going on with Cubs and road series. Very impressive, in fact. They have won 9 consecutive road series.
0: Wow, how about that?
21: That is not very easy to do in big league ball. In fact, for the Cubs, it's the longest consecutive road series winning streak since 1912.
0: Oh, wow.
21: Here's a fly ball to left. Pretty well hit. Back goes it, Rosarena. It's over his head. He misjudged the ball. It's off the wall. Busch digging for two, and he's got a sliding double. A Rosarena thought it was not hit as hard as it actually was. Had he gone back immediately, Ron, I think he would have had a play.
0: I think you're right. He goes back, and I think, you know, playing in this ballpark, we've talked about the ball does not carry here usually. But to your point, you were saying how in watching Betty Craig, you saw it carry. So did I. That ball just carried right over his head.
21: Opposite field double for Busch. Alex Bregman, the batter. And he'll drive one in the air down the line and left in the corner. If it's fair, it's gone. It's fair. It's gone. Cubs lead 3-0. Alex Bregman, a 2-run home run. And the Cubs are off to a great start here in Seattle.
0: Now, we're just talking about it at the open of the broadcast, a lot of fastballs to Cubs hitters. And what did he get? He got a fastball, inner half, said you have to be ready to pull the baseball against Hancock. Bregman did not miss that one. He had a bolt down the left field line.
21: His 17th home run, he has 65 runs batted in. Cubs have had 4 batters, 3 extra base knocks, including home runs by PCA and now Bregman. Here's Ian Happ, swinging and missing. And that'll keep the Cubs crowd a major factor if they can lead and lead for most of this game. Happ hitting 214. Switch hitter batting left-handed, takes low and inside from Emerson Hancock. Mentioned Hancock had a win his last outing, but his previous 3 starts resulted in losses. So he's a guy that does not have a whole lot of confidence flowing through his veins, and especially not now after three quick runs by the Cubs.
0: Yeah, it's been a very good inning for the Cubs offensively. First inning, powered by Invesco QQQ. Rethink possibility, Invesco Distributors Incorporated.
21: Hancock's been a big leaguer since 2023. And the pitch to Happ, check swing, low, no swing. A 21-pitch inning already for Hancock after just a third of a frame. He's 0-2 lifetime against the Cubs in three career starts. Happ hits a ground ball fair down the left field line. He's going to try for two, I believe. He's around first, digging for two. The throw by Arozarena is going to be late. Head first slide. It's a double for Ian Happ. He was thinking double right from the get-go.
0: Fourth extra base hit in the inning already for the Cubs with only one out. Ian gets jammed by this slider. That's that sweeping hook going into him. And he just inside outs this ball, keeps it fair down the third base line. And his speed, he just hustles into second base to get the double.
21: Sometimes when you slide head first in the first inning of a game, Ron, the infield dirt is still kind of wet because the grounds crew has sprinkled water on it. And it can be kind of an awkward-looking dive when you try a head-first slide.
0: Ian would attest to that because he just got, you know, we have a phrase in baseball, kind of a funny one, called chin music.
21: Mm-hmm.
0: It's usually related to a pitcher throwing a pitch up and into a hitter. That's a different kind of chin music right there. That's induced by the grounds crew. But, yeah.
21: What's the phrase? You're an old stick in the mud.
0: Yeah, there you go. There's another one, yeah.
21: Happ at second. Cubs lead 3-0. First inning. Here's Nico Horner. Nico with 44 hits since the All-Star break. Most in the National League in that time. Hitting 264. Cubs lead 3-0. Here's a ground ball toward the middle. The shortstop will glove it. Rodden throws to first to get a hustling Horner on the play. Happ goes to third. Two down. Cubs lead 3-0. And the batter, Pedro Ramirez.
0: Feel like a Bosch prediction today, brought to you by Bosch Power Tools. Feel like a Bosch? I'll make a prediction today, partner. Cubs are going to get at least five extra base hits in this ballgame.
21: Boy, don't break that limb that you're out on. They've already got four.
0: Oh, my bad. Sorry.
21: In the top of the first. Pretty bold guess by you, Ron.
0: I thought so, you know.
21: Captain Courageous should be your name.
0: Ooh, yeah.
21: Here is Pedro Ramirez waiting. It could be a big run over at third. You always want to pile up as many as you can in that top of the first just to let the other team know that you are in town and ready to play some ball. Here's a foul back and out of play.
0: This is the ideal guy for Ramirez, who handles the bat very well, to shoot this ball towards that shortstop position and drive in this run.
21: Switch hitter batting left-handed. He'll swing and miss. It's a 26-pitch inning for Emerson Hancock. Let's see if Pedro can drive in the run. Happ has dirt and mud all over the front of his uniform after that head-first slide at second. And the 1-2 is outside, 2-2.
0: It's very rare that you see, and me included, that you would see a guy's the mud from him diving on his jersey right up to his neck. But that's what you got with the and a half.
21: And a changeup is way outside. Check swing by Ramirez. Ron, you've talked about Ramirez, and he seems mature in many ways. One would be not chasing a lot of bad balls.
0: Yeah, he has good at bat after good at bat.
21: Here comes the 3-2. Swing and a foul at the plate. We'll do it again.
0: Allen took a bite out of the catcher. Del Raleigh, that one hit him pretty good, I believe. Right in the inside, just above his ankle bone.
21: Hancock working from the stretch. Happ leads at third. The pitch. Swing and a high pop fly. Right side, playable for the second baseman, Young. In very shallow right center, makes the catch. But it's a prosperous top of the first for the Cubs. Three runs, home runs by Pete Crow Armstrong and Alex Bregman. Three runs on four hits after a half. Cubs 3, Mariners coming up on the score. And the Northwestern Medicine Cubs radio.
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21: Lead off for Seattle against Matthew Boyd. Matthew with a little bit of a cushion to work with, thanks to a three-run rally for the Cubs in the top of the first. His first pitch outside to Donovan, hitting 275. Ron, as you think about Matthew Boyd facing these Mariners, the next pitch in there for a called strike. What's on your mind?
0: I think for Matthew, it's about command of that fastball. When he's pitching ahead and he knows where that fastball is going, which is most of the time. I mean, he has had a great season so far. Then his secondary pitches, it's hard to cover the high fastball, you know, a fastball away, a fastball in, and then cover his off-speed pitches because he has good velocity on that heater.
21: Here's a ground ball to second, sharply hit, but right to Ramirez. He'll throw to first, one down. One away, Cubs lead by three, bottom of the first, and the batter is Randy Arozarena.
0: The one thing about this lineup that he's going to face, too, today, four left-handed hitters in the lineup today. That's kind of unique for him probably to face, so that's always a positive, too, left on left for Boyd.
21: Arozarena, a right-handed batter, hitting 272, using a very unique looking bat. It almost looks like it would glow in the dark. 0-1 on Arozarena.
0: Kind of has a little bit of the Pink Panther look to it, doesn't it?
21: Sure does. There's a pitch in there for a call strike.
0: Well, I know this is the week where the players can design their equipment, so I'm guessing that's what it is. It's Players Week, I think they call it.
21: Fly ball to shallow center. Backpedaling and calling is Ramirez. The second baseman makes the catch. And his bat has some green and bright orange, almost like a reddish orange color.
0: Yeah, that could be a table leg as this is over.
28: So it's called MLB Players Weekend.
0: Yeah.
28: And during the next 3 days, Major League Baseball players use custom-designed bats, cleats, and gear to showcase personal stories, unique hobbies, favorite pop culture icons, and charitable causes.
21: Dominic Canzone is the batter, and it's in there for a call strike.
0: Now, Pat, if you were to design a bat for yourself or some shoes, like somebody, what would you do for a design of your stuff?
21: It would be a microphone, first of all, instead of bat or shoes.
0: Yeah.
21: Here is a swing and a miss. And I think some, you know, just in case the lights would go out, maybe a microphone that would glow in the dark.
0: Oh, see, that's why you're a Hall of Famer.
21: Yeah, it's just right off the top of my head, the best I could do. Here's the 0-2 to Canzone. It's taken outside for a ball. How about yourself?
0: Oh, boy, you put me on the spot now.
21: Touche.
0: If I had a bet, I would probably do... I might do something about like the skyline of Chicago. That could be something you could do. The other thing I always thought about is growing up in Chicago, we're famous for a few different food items like the Chicago hot dog, Chicago Italian beef, pizza. Mm-hmm. But what if you made your bet like a Chicago hot dog?
21: You're talking about a very large bat, I'm guessing. Here comes the 2-2 pitch. Swing and a chopper, foul. So you got the skyline and a Chicago hot dog. Anything else?
0: Well, I think one or the other. It wouldn't be on the same bat. You know, one or the other. But, you know, I know there's a lot of people listening to us having hot dogs out there tonight, you know, grilling out. So thanks for listening. And, I think the Chicago hot dog would be good.
21: 2-2 pitch, swing, and a miss, strike three. Boyd, very sharp, works 1-2-3. We go to inning number 2, Cubs 3, Mariners nothing. On the Score and the Northwestern Medicine Cubs Radio Network.
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28: Top 2 Cubs with a 3-0 lead over the Mariners. The second inning is brought to you by Sea Glass Wines, delivering crisp, refreshing flavors that hit every time. Pat?
21: All right, Zach. Thank you. Michael Conforto. I enjoyed your interview with Michael, Zach, on the pregame show tonight. He's from this area, and he grew up watching all of those star players of yesteryear. Swing and a miss by Conforto, and they have certainly had some superstar players. It's shocking, Ron, when you think that Seattle is the only team that has never played in a World Series.
0: Yeah, isn't that something?
21: Alone winning one. They've never even played in a World Series.
0: And, you know, in that middle 90s through, you know, 2000, you know, early 90s through 2000, this, to your point, you talk about a star-studded team. I mean, this was one of the best teams in all of baseball through the 90s, and not to make a World Series.
21: 1-2 to Conforto, drops down low for a ball. Ken Griffey Jr. and Edgar Martinez and A-Rod and
0: Randy Johnson.
21: And they've had so many. Here's a smash up the middle, gloved by the shortstop on one hop. Rodden will throw out Conforto. That ball hit the mound, and whenever it does that, it always slows down a grounder and gives the infielder a better chance to make the play, and that was one of those cases. One down.
0: Yeah, it hits, and the ball kicks up high. Rodden fields this ball on that hop and throws out Conforto. 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
21: Carson Kelly, the batter, he will take a strike on a ball that was not handled by Cal Raleigh. Kelly hitting 260. He'll be followed by Pete Crow Armstrong, who led off the ball game with another home run, his 32nd of the year. Alex Bregman added a two-run homer later in the first. Fastball is inside to Kelly. Manager Craig Counsell, as you noted during the pregame interview with him, Ron, celebrating birthday number 56 today.
0: Happy birthday to Counts.
21: The 1-1 is low and inside. He has had quite a career.
0: Yeah, he really has.
21: 16 years as a player, and now I'm not sure the exact year of managing in the big leagues, but I think it's around 10, 12 maybe.
0: Yeah, I would think at least that.
21: There's a swing and a miss in the count 2-2. I thought he looked a little bit taller today. I really did when I saw him. Sure enough, it's his birthday. Kelly waiting for the 2-2. Hancock always works from a stretch. He brings it. Curveball is low in the count now, 3-2. Hancock destined for a relatively short outing, you would think. He's at 40 pitches after an inning and a third. Here's a swing and a chop foul. Pitch counts have taken on greater significance over the years. I think in your day, Ron, you were kind of aware of where a guy was, but guys used to make 100, 110, maybe 115 pitches in a game, too. They don't do that anymore.
0: Yeah, absolutely. I think, you know, it started with the younger pitchers for the most part then.
21: Looper foul out of play.
0: And just trying to protect them a little bit, and the veteran guys, if especially your top one or two, let's say, guys in rotation, they would go, you know, deep into the game. And I saw that changing as I was, you know, leaving baseball, and now it is a major part of the game.
21: Fastball, strike three called. No argument from Carson Kelly. He may have gotten caught looking for a breaking ball, and a fastball at the knees strikes him out. Two down, second strikeout for Hancock. Cubs leading 3-0 in the second, and the batter is Pete Crow Armstrong.
0: I think for the fastball, for all the righties, you're looking for that ball to run inside. And Hancock made a good pitch, cross-firing him, throwing it away, and it came back to the outside corner.
21: Pete swings at a low curve and doesn't get it. The sun is setting, and there is a glare issue out above the left field foul pole. It's absolutely blinding if you happen to look in that area. The 0-1 pitch popped up foul and out of play. So just for the people in our booth, try not to look over there. I made that mistake.
0: Yeah, blinded by the light?
21: A little bit. Me and Manfred Mann.
0: Yeah.
21: And didn't the boss write that song?
0: He did, that's right.
21: And he said it never became famous until Manfred Mann started singing it.
0: Well,
21: right?
0: We all have those moments in your life where things get humbling. That was probably one of those moments, I would think.
21: Now the 0-2 to PCA. Low and inside for a ball.
0: 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Everybody in the outfield going to play a little deeper today, as Pat was talking about. 78 degrees starting game ball. Really carrying here in Seattle in this park, which is unique.
21: Pop-up foul, left side racing over the third baseman, making the catch. Donovan, a running catch in foul territory. There's a lot of room in foul ground here in Seattle. Cubs do nothing in the second inning after 1.5. Cubs 3, Mariners nothing on the score, and the Northwestern Medicine Cubs Radio Network.
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28: 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Back.
21: Oh, and one on Julio Rodriguez. Hitting 253, dynamic player. Not having one of his biggest seasons. He does have 19 home runs, 53 driven in. But he can do a lot of things. Speed, power. Here's the line drive toward short. Backhanded play by Horner. He trapped it and has to throw to first in time. Good play by Nico. That was a knuckling line drive. He's playing shortstop, remember. He went to his backhand side and had the ball hit the dirt right before it got to him. But he just stayed calm and made a good throw to get his man.
0: Boy, from our vantage point, I thought he caught the ball. He knew he did. He did not get that call from the third base umpire, so that was a good decision by him. Chris Conroy said right away, no, gave the safe call that it was not a catch.
21: Matthew Boyd looking for his ninth win of the year against only two losses, facing the left-handed batting Naylor in the first pitch outside on the corner for a strike. Cubs have been a very good road team. You almost have to have a lot of good veteran players to be able to say you have a winning road record, you think?
0: Yeah, I would agree. Yeah, absolutely. It's just a lot tougher to play on the road than it is at home.
21: I was looking at that. The Cubs are 36-27 on the road. And not to get too far ahead of yourself, but if you want to go deep into October and start thinking about a World Series, you're going to have to win some road games. Bouncing ball up the middle, base hit past a diving Ramirez. Naylor gets the one-out single. The Mariners get their first base runner. Cubs leading 3-0, and the batter is Taylor Ward. But if you want to win a World Series run, you've got to win some games on the road in the postseason.
0: Yeah, there's no doubt. You've got to be able to play well on both places. The Cubs have definitely shown they can do that.
21: Naylor's first, Taylor Ward the batter. And he'll take a slow curveball that missed. Ward hitting 239. Spent the majority of the season with Baltimore, acquired a short time ago. Taylor Ward. The 1-0 is a fastball outside, ball two. Naylor, not a base-stealing threat, nonetheless being held by Bush at first. And now the 2-0. Fastball is high, ball three.

0: taken by Matthew, and he threw that crossfired heater inside and missed the corner in.
1: Raleigh hitting just 156. Here's the pitch on the way. Swinging a drive, deep left center. This is going to tie the game. A long home run.
0: Raleigh last season, one of the best seasons a catcher offensively has ever had in Major League Baseball, with 60 home runs. He gets a fastball here right in the middle of the plate, about belt high, and he didn't miss it. He hits it over his bullpen in left center.
1: He jumped on the first pitch. It is a 3-3 game. Second inning, and the batter now is Cole Young. Raleigh's 14th of the year. Didn't even have time to tell you that he's been in a 2-for-24 slump before that.
0: Talking to some of the Seattle people about him earlier today and talking about all the injuries he's dealt with.
1: Liner to left. That's a base hit in front of Happ. Single for Cole Young, and the number 9 hitter, Brock Rodden, is due up.
0: You know, Raleigh played in the World Baseball Classic and then didn't play much and then got hurt. Had that oblique issue and tried to play through it. And that didn't work out. He's had 2 stints on the injured list this year and just has never been able to really get on track, although his swing looked pretty good on that last fastball.
1: Yeah. Tommy Hottovy out to see about Matthew Boyd. Cubs got 3 in the first. All of the runs in the game on home runs. Pete Crow Armstrong led off the game with a solo homer to right. Alex Bregman right down the line in left. A 2-run home run also in the first inning. And now Cal Raleigh of Seattle has tied the game with a long home run to left center. Game on. Rodden has only played 6 games with Seattle in the big leagues, so he's an inexperienced ball player, and he'll take outside from Matthew Boyd.
0: Tough plays of the game tonight are sponsored by Loyola Medicine. Loyola Medicine defines tough. That play by Nico will be our tough play of the game right away, early in the ballgame.
1: Short lead by Young. Rodden hits a high fly ball to deep left field. Back goes Happ on the warning track with room, and he'll make the catch. Tagging is Young and going to second, and he is there safely. Rodden, a deep fly to right, to left, and tagging at first is Young and taking second after the grab.
0: Well, I thought this ball had a chance of going out of the ballpark. It was hit very high and just kind of ran out of gas. Ian caught it about halfway onto the track in left.
1: And here is Brendan Donovan. And he lines one into right center field. Coming in, Suzuki has to play it on a bounce. He will throw toward the plate, not nearly in time. And Seattle has the lead. Donovan, a single into right center. Young took off immediately, has good speed, and scored with a slide, although he didn't really have to. There was no play at the plate. And this one has turned completely around.
0: Now Cubs put up a big 3 spot in the first, and now Seattle with a 4 spot here in the second.
1: And Randy Arozarena takes a strike. Boyd had a rough outing in his last time out against St. Louis. That was at Wrigley last weekend. And the pitch by Matthew is lifted into shallow left. Happ coming in, easy play, and that'll end the inning. But Seattle scores 4.

0: 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Mariners 4, Cubs 3 on the score, and the Northwestern Medicine Cubs Radio Network.
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0: Seiya Suzuki will lead off this Cubs third inning and take inside. And one of the early feelings you have, Ron, is that the bullpens are going to play a fairly prominent role for both teams in this ball game tonight. Here's the 1-0. That's in there for a called strike. We're going to play the Benny's Beverage Depot attendance game. If you can't find it at Benny's, it's probably not worth drinking. And now the 1-1. Curveball way outside, 2-1.
10: Good crowd here tonight in Seattle. Actually, big crowd. This is a big ballpark, too, but there are a lot of people here.
0: Plenty of Cub fans. Now the 2-1. Swing and a foul back by Seiya. He struck out his first time.
10: Walking around the downtown area the last 2 days. We had an off day here yesterday in Seattle and just kind of getting around today. Ton of Cubs fans in downtown Seattle walking around.
0: The 2-2, swinging a foul back. They're staying right near the water. I guess most places in Seattle are pretty close to the water. Yeah. But we are right on the shore. Two balls and two strikes on Suzuki. Here's the pitch. Low one outside. Let's see if Seiya can get on to crank up a Cubs rally. Three different starting times in this series. A night game, then a late afternoon game tomorrow, and then a regular early afternoon game on Sunday. Here's a swing and a foul at the plate, and we'll do it again. Tomorrow's game begins at 3:10 Central Time. Let me correct that. Tomorrow's game starts at 6:15 Central. That's David Peterson against Cade Anderson. I was reading about him, Ron. He's going to make his major league debut, one of the top pitching prospects in all of baseball, pitching for Seattle tomorrow. Here's a pop-up foul and back out of play. And I was looking at some of the minor league numbers. Ooh. We'll get more into them tomorrow. But
10: impressive.
0: Very impressive. Cade Anderson. And then the 3:10 start on Sunday, Shota Imanaga to start for the Cubs. The Mariners have not yet named their starter. And then it's on to Phoenix to take on the Diamondbacks. 3-2 pitch. Ground ball to short. Charging and scooping it up is Rodden. And his low throw not in time. Low throw in the dirt. Naylor tried to make a backhand pick. and could not handle it cleanly. That's going to be E6, I believe.
10: Yeah, Rodden just trying to be a little quick with this throw as he kind of has that one hop and then throws a sinker to first. Didn't really get on top of this ball. Well thrown low. Naylor, big swipe at it, but could not come up with it, so it will be an error on the shortstop.
0: Ian Happ, or rather Michael Bush, standing in. Suzuki at first, nobody out. Bush had a double and a run scored his first time. Errors by the opposition, sponsored by North Shore, the MVP of adult diapers.
10: Oh, yeah.
0: For even the heaviest control problems, visit NorthShore.com. Might be my imagination, but it seems like Zach Zaidman is quicker with that commercial read than any of the others he hands me. Here's the little pop fly in the center. It's going to be caught by Rodriguez, the center fielder, and that's out number one.
10: Yeah, I would absolutely agree. There's no doubt.
0: Zach just seems to have an affinity for the adult diapers.
10: Well,
0: which doesn't make him a
10: yeah,
0: bad guy.
10: No, absolutely not. You know, he was reading that commercial while you were off for a few days, and it really did sound good with him reading it. If you, you know, so choose to have him maybe do that, then he wouldn't have to sprint down here like he does. I feel like every now and then, because he has to come bolting by me to get to you, and I, you know. Yeah.
0: Bregman hits a ground ball to third, deep behind the bag. The third baseman, a long throw to first. A bad throw. A bad throw. Everyone's going to move up a base. And runners will be at second and third. Suzuki saw home plate unguarded for a moment, thought about trying to score, but hustles back to third. The third baseman, Donovan, planted the foot and threw one that sailed way over the head of Naylor at first. That's going to be E5. And the Cubs have men at second and third with one away. Two errors in the inning for the defense for Seattle. If you're a Cub, you're feeling like we've got to take advantage of this right now.
10: Yeah, there's no doubt. The infield's going to play in now. And these are two balls that are very playable ground balls to the infield. Routine ground ball to short and a semi-routine ground ball to third.
0: Ian Happ, the batter. Cubs trailed by a run. Ian swings and fouls it back. Look out, that ball nailed somebody. I hope everyone is okay. Boy, those balls come back there quickly.
10: Well, on the netting above the dugout, it went right over the netting. I mean, just over it.
0: The next pitch, Happ lines one foul down the right field line. Okay, now he has to concentrate on putting it in play. The infield is in. The Cubs are down by a run. We're in the third inning. Emerson Hancock in a jam, second and third, with one down because of two errors, one each by the third baseman Donovan and the shortstop Rodden. Now the 0-2. Happ swings and misses, strike three. Two down. Off-speed pitch got him. It's up to Nico Horner.
10: Yeah, a little slow backdoor hook. Ian well out in front. Meat of the order. That's brought to you by Pete's Market, Chicagoland's largest family-owned, locally operated grocer.
0: We're going to pause 10 seconds before Nico steps in for station identification. 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

0: with former Cub and All-Star Ron Coomer, Pat Hughes at T-Mobile Park in Seattle, Washington. Lots of action in the early going. We're only in the third inning. Seattle leading 4-3. There have already been three home runs in the game. Pete Crow Armstrong and Alex Bregman with Cub home runs. Cal Raleigh, a three-run homer for Seattle. Now a big spot for Nico Horner. Two down, men at second and third. Cubs are down by a run.
1: I would say Nico's going to get pounded inside with this fastball, either two-seamer or four-seamer. See if he can hook a ball down in that left field corner.
0: He takes outside for ball one.
1: I just think they've got to know he does a very good job using the other side of the field. You would think with as good a two-seamer as Hancock has, he's going to be pitching inside to Nico.
0: Nope. Big bouncer toward the middle. The second baseman gloves it, running throw to first in time. Young made the play. Running throw to first gets Nico Horner. Cubs don't score. Lead two after two and a half. Mariners 4, Cubs 3. 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
3: 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Logansport, a 61-20 winner over Peru. Other area scores, Fort Wayne South beat Marion 49-6. Norwell topped Mississinewa 34-27. Huntington North, a winner over Eastbrook 45-13. 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Madison Grant, a 16-12 winner over Belmont. Maconaqua topped Sheridan 42-27. Rochester, a 46-0 shutout win over Southwood. Northwestern beat Manchester 27-14. 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
7: 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Pat?
0: Dominic Canzone will lead off for Seattle, bottom of the third. Mariners on top 4-3. Lefty to lefty as Boyd delivers. The ball bounced to Bush. He backs up, gloves it, and a close play at first is just in time with Boyd a little bit tardy getting over to cover. Score that one 3-1. Let's see if the Mariners want to challenge that call. It was bang, bang. No challenge.
1: Yeah, Boyd got there, but he had to really start digging when he got somewhat about halfway to first. He knew he was a little late, and he was flying, just gets him at first.
0: Here is Willie Rodriguez. Rodriguez bounced out his first time. Boyd's first pitch, low and away. First of three in Seattle, and the first of six on the road. Here comes the 1-0. Backdoor curve and a beauty in there for a call strike.
1: 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People who are in your corner stand up for you wherever you go.
0: Next pitch inside. Big crowd. Seattle averaging 31,000 per home game. We're going to have way more than 31 tonight. And now the 2-1 pitch on the way. Swing and a miss. Good off-speed delivery. What do you like here, Ron?
1: Well, you got options. You can go back-to-back change-ups like that last pitch, but be a pretty good option. Rodriguez is way out in front of that last pitch. Yeah, you're speaking in the crowd. There's not an empty seat to be had in this ballpark tonight.
0: 2-2 pitch low and away. We're going to play the Benny's Beverage Depot attendance game and make our guesses. If you can't find it at Benny's, it's probably not worth drinking. A swing and a miss, strike three. Rodriguez is out number two. Strikeout number two in the game for Matthew Boyd, and the batter is Josh Naylor.
1: A good breaking ball by Matthew. Starts out away and ends up down and in. Coming to you live all season long from Invesco QQQ Broadcast Booth, proud partner of the Chicago Cubs.
0: Naylor runs up as if to bunt. Just looking at him, I doubt that he's had more than a handful of bunt hits in his entire life.
1: Yeah, he's been a guy that's a hitter. There's no doubt about that.
0: Here comes the 1-0. Naylor takes a strike. I'll go ahead and get the guessing started in the Benny's attendance game. I'm going to say 40,004. Here's the 1-1. Naylor takes a strike. Naylor had a single and scored a run his first time.
1: I'll say 39,000.
0: The 1-2. Curveball popped up foul and back out of play.
7: I'm going to go 39,500.
0: Boy, the flag's just hanging. Very little breeze. A little on the humid side. Not bad. Nice summer night. The pitch. Fly ball, pop fly, shallow left, angling out as the shortstop Horner over near the line makes the catch. And it's a 1-2-3 inning for Matthew Boyd. We go to the fourth inning. It is Seattle 4 and the Cubs 3 on the score and the Northwestern Medicine Cubs Radio Network.
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7: 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The Brewers win a 2-1 victory over the Braves in Milwaukee. Pat Jacob Mizorowski threw six scoreless innings for the Brewers, who lead the Cubs by 5.5 games at this point of the evening.
0: Pedro Ramirez first up, hits ground ball to first. Routine for Naylor, gloves it, runs over, steps on the bag. One down, Zach, what else?
7: Whole bunch of other action around the majors. Finals on the board. Phillies knock off the Cardinals 7-6 in 10, Pat. Alex Bohm with a walk-off triple. The Yankees beat the Blue Jays 3-1. It was the Red Sox 6, Giants 4. Wilson Contreras goes deep for Boston. Sonny Gray wins his 16th game of the year.
0: Here it's 4-3 Seattle in the fourth. Michael Conforto pulls the ground ball foul pass first.
7: Javier Sanoa with a walk-off single. Marlins beat the Nationals 3-2. It was the Orioles 5 and the Rays 3. The White Sox knock off the Mets 6-4. Royals beat the Tigers 5-2. Kyle Isbell went deep for Kansas City. In progress, Astros leading the A's 4-0 now. They are in the ninth inning. Your Dan Alvarez with a couple of RBI doubles.
0: Conforto gets hit in the lower right leg with a pitch. Looked like a curveball. I think he's okay. Might have stung a little bit, though, Ron.
1: Yeah, that one got him in the lower leg, front leg, too. That means Hancock held on to that breaking ball way too long. So he had to miss his spot. They wanted this ball down and away, and it hit Conforto in the leg. He had to miss his spot by 4 feet.
0: 4-3 Seattle, fourth inning, one away, a man at first. Carson Kelly, the batter. And he'll hit a line drive, base hit to left, pass to diving Donovan. Stopping at second is Conforto, and it brings up Pete Crow Armstrong. Zach, what else you got?
7: Few other games currently being played. Top of the 10th in Texas. Angels leading the Rangers 1-0. The Guardians all over the Rockies 8-1 in the bottom of the eighth inning. Patrick Bailey with a three-run shot. Diamondbacks leading the Reds 6-0, bottom of the fourth. And it's the Padres on top of the Twins 6-2 now, bottom of the sixth inning. Dodgers a 4-2 lead over the Pirates in the third. Pat?
0: Here it is 4-3 Seattle. Thank you, Zach. We'll take a look at the Benny's Beverage Depot scoreboard a little bit later on. Two men on, one away. Pete Crow Armstrong will take high for ball one. This at bat kind of has a potential turning point of the ball game feel to it.
1: No, there's no doubt.
0: Pete already with a home run, led off the game with his 32nd. Checks the swing and takes low and outside. No swing, 2-0.
1: 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Welcome to the score. And the Cubs broadcast XS1.
0: Inside, almost hit him in the right foot, ball three. That pitch not close, which surprised me on a 2-0 offering. Ron, how about you?
1: Yeah, that once again is an off-speed pitch. So one off-speed pitch pulled way across the zone, hit Michael Conforto in the front foot. Now that changeup he pulled way across the zone and almost hit Pete in the front foot.
0: Let's see if he has the green light on 3-0. He does and hits a fly ball to left. It's not deep, and it will be caught by a Rosarena. And that's going to be out number two. No surprise Pete had the green light on 3-0, but he is retired on the fly ball.
1: Yeah, I got a 3-0 green light. He got a cross-fired fastball inside that jammed him. And he just inside out of that ball. Routine play to the left fielder, Rosarena.
0: So it's up to Seiya Suzuki with two outs and two on. Cubs trailing 4-3 here in the fourth inning. Suzuki has struck out and reached on an error. Runners take their leads. The pitch. Breaking ball strike. Light's beginning to have more and more of an effect. Still some daylight left. It stays light very late in this Pacific Northwest area. Swinging a foul off to the right out of play. I remember that from the minor league days. Yeah. In towns like Tacoma and Spokane, Ron. It would be dark until 9:30 at night.
1: Yeah, absolutely. Yeah, that was my last minor league game I ever played in. It was right down the road in Tacoma, Washington. At the trade deadline, I got traded to the Twins.
0: Curveball, strike three called. Cubs squander a good scoring chance. No runs on a hit. They leave to middle of inning number four. Mariners 4, Cubs 3, On the Score and the Northwestern Medicine Cubs Radio Network.
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3: 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Other area scores, Fort Wayne South beat Marion 49-6. Norwell topped Mississinewa 34-27. Huntington North a winner over Eastbrook 45-13. Eastern squeaked by Oak Hill 28-27. Madison Grant a 16-12 winner over Belmont. Maconaqua topped Sheridan 42-27. Rochester a 46-0 shutout win over Southwood. Northwestern beat Manchester 27-14. 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
7: 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Luis Arraez of the Phillies is the batting average leader in the majors, hitting at .322.
0: Taylor Ward is first up for Seattle against Matthew Boyd and takes ball one. Zach, what else?
7: Former Cub Kyle Schwarber is the home run leader at the moment with 37.
0: The 1-0 is a strike.
7: There is a tie for the RBI lead. Sal Stewart of the Reds and Jordan Walker of the Cardinals, both atop that department, 96 ribbies each.
0: There is a strike.
7: Jacob Mizorowski is the ERA leader in Major League Baseball at 1.68. Sonny Gray and Christopher Sanchez, the wins leaders, both at 16.
0: Fly ball to center. It's going to be caught by PCA, and that's going to be out number one. Ward flies out to Pete Pro Armstrong, and the batter is Cal Raleigh. What else, Zach?
7: Well, I can't tell you that the first out is sponsored by Xfinity. 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
0: Raleigh snapped out of a 2-for-24 slump by cracking a long home run, a 3-run homer, his first time up on the first pitch he saw from Matthew Boyd. And now he'll take outside for a ball. He's a switch hitter, batting right-handed now. Big, strong athlete. Here comes the 1-0 to Raleigh. Line toward third. Great play by Bregman. What a pick. He spins and throws him out. I'm sure you had that play to make many, many times in your career, Ron.
1: Yeah, that's not an easy play at all. You get that kind of in between hop, and you got to pick it going hard to your left. Great pick on that play by Bregman, and then it's just pitch and catch for him. And you talked about very accurate throwing arm, but a great, great pickup by Bregman.
0: Two down. Here's Cole Young, and he'll check his swing and take outside. And
1: Pat, that'll be our catch of the game. How about that?
0: Sure.
1: 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That play is a real trip, and so is Des Moines. It's a trip. 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
0: Here comes the 1-0. Bouncing ball to first. Fair, fielded by Bush. Unassisted play. 1-2-3 inning for Matthew Boyd. We go to the fifth inning. Zach Zaidman joins Ron Coomer in a moment. It's the Mariners 4 and the Cubs 3 on the score and the Northwestern Medicine Cubs Radio Network.
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7: Getting set for the top of the fifth inning here in Seattle, the opener of a three-game weekend set. Mariners leading the Cubs 4-3. Michael Busch, Alex Bregman, and Ian Happ. Two up for the Cubs here in the fifth against right-hander Emerson Hancock, who works on the extreme first base side of the rubber. Righty-lefty matchup with Busch in the box, and here's the pitch. Michael swings and lines one for a base hit down the right field line. This will roll all the way to the wall. Busch digging for second base, and he slides in ahead of the throw safely for a double. That's Busch's second double of the ballgame.
1: And I hope he's not hurt. He had that same issue to the end. He had diving into the second base bag. He gets sticky because of the water. As he gets pitched right down the middle, hooks it in the corner, and then dives into second. And, you know, that face plant right into the dirt before he got to the bag. I'm glad he's not hurt.
7: Alex Bregman at the plate, the former Astro, getting the treatment here in Seattle. The pitch, Bregman looks at a ball inside, a cutter that missed, 1-0 the count. Doubles by Cubs batters are sponsored by Southwest Airlines. Reliable, comfortable, convenient. Southwest just makes sense. Bregman 2-for-2, including a two-run home run in the first. No one out here in the fifth, tying run at second in Busch. The pitch. Bregman swings, pops it foul out of play off to the right. 1-1 the count.
1: Bushy with a pair of doubles. We're getting it in our monitor again. His dive and literally his left arm got caught up underneath him because of the wet turf. I think if you're a Cub player here for the rest of this series, I would not be diving into a bag.
7: Bregman swings and misses at a sweeper from Hancock. Count is 1-2. Bregman, the Cubs cleanup man tonight. Here's the pitch. Bregman swings and misses, strike three, as Hancock zips a fastball by him at 95 miles per hour, one away.
1: That last inning, we were talking about the catch of the game. The Iowa State Fair is still going on, and we were talking about this, you and I, Z, the other day, about some of the crazy things that they have there. But, you know, you got to be adventurous, and Zach, you're pretty adventurous. Would you do a rattlesnake corn dog?
7: Ian Happ looks at a strike. I think you know the answer to that. 0-1 the count. No chance.
1: Okay. What about a lobster corn dog?
7: Now, that sounds a little bit better.
1: Okay. Now, this one, I'm not quite sure about this one, but it's at least in that realm of a possibility. A PB&J corn dog.
7: Oh, come on. Of course.
1: Yeah, okay. Yeah, I could kind of.
7: You would, too.
1: Yeah, I said I would at least give it a shot. The rattlesnake corn dog, yeah, not a chance.
7: I get it. Here's the pitch to Happ. It's another called strike, a sinking fastball from Hancock, 0-2.
1: Now, I could see Pat with one of those great big pork chops on a stick at the Iowa State Fair walking around signing autographs with that pork chop in one hand and Sharpie in the other.
7: Hap looks at a ball low. The count is 1-2. I'm guessing your ability to imagine things is a little bit more vivid than my ability to. I can't see Pat doing that.
1: It's this beautiful northwest air. That's what's doing it to me.
7: The 1-2. Hap swings and misses strike three. Hancock gets him with a fastball. Two away.
1: Now, we talked about Hancock and his ability to throw the fastball both sides of the plate, but he throws a lot of them. Throws a four-seamer and a two-seamer. He elevated that one on Ian.
7: So two down here in the top of the fifth. Bush represents the tying run at second base. Had a leadoff double. Let's see if the Cubs can bring him home and tie up the game. Nico Horner stands in. 4-3 Mariners. Hancock, the right-hander, working on the first base side of the rubber. Righty-righty matchup with Horner at the plate. He's 0-2 with a couple of groundouts. Here's the pitch. That's a breaking ball that floats into the zone for a strike. 0-1. Cubs are in the meat of their order. 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Now the pitch. A bouncing ball foul off to the left. So 0-2 the count on Horner. The video board's prompting the fans here at T-Mobile Park to get loud, but there are a lot of Cubs fans here, and they're not listening. Here comes the 0-2. Ground ball foul off to the left.
1: We're coming to you live all season long from the Invesco QQQ broadcast booth, proud partner of the Chicago Cubs. Boy, it's just a gorgeous night here. Pat and I were talking about this in between innings, how nice of a night it is here in Seattle.
7: Temperature was 78 degrees at first pitch. It's probably in the low 70s now. Here's the 0-2. That's way outside to Horner. Breaking ball that missed. One ball and two strikes. Roof open. Beautiful view of downtown Seattle. Off to our left. Hancock is ready. The kick and pitch. And this is popped up on the infield. Left side, darting over Donovan. And he makes the catch in front of the mound for out number three. Bush stranded at second base after a leadoff double. Middle five, Seattle 4, Cubs 3 on the score. And the Northwestern Medicine Cubs ready.
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7: Join the Cubs Tuesday, September 1st to celebrate Armed Forces Appreciation as Matthew Boyd kicks and fires his first pitch. The bottom of the fifth inning is a slider that spins into the zone for a strike to Brock Rodden, the Mariners shortstop, Seattle's number nine hitter. 4-3 Seattle here in the last of the fifth. Boyd delivers and Rodden looks at a changeup that misses. The count is 1-1. So Tuesday, September 1st, celebrate Armed Forces Appreciation at Wrigley Field. The pitch, Rodden out in front. He swings and misses at a change, 1-2. Fans who purchase tickets through Cubs.com/specials will receive a special edition Cubs hoodie and challenge coin presented by Toyota. Don't miss out on this offer.
1: That's very cool.
7: Now the 1-2. Rodden looks at a ball up high, 2 balls and 2 strikes. So a lot of cool events coming up at Wrigley Field down the stretch here.
1: The challenge coin thing is very cool. My uncle taught me about that, who you know, Z, who was in Vietnam, and he taught me about the challenge coin.
7: Ground ball to short, backhanded by Horner. Overhand throw a little high, and Rodden is safe. Bush had to jump to catch it, and that was enough for Rodden to beat the throw. And he is safe at first.
1: Nico gets this ball in good shape, takes a little crow hop, and then cuts this throw loose, and he does. He just elevates. Looks like he gets under this ball just a touch with his hand, and the ball sails on him. And it'll be an error on Nico.
7: So now man at first with no one out here in the fifth. The batter is Brendan Donovan. Brinkman playing in wide of third. The pitch, he bunts it foul at the plate.
1: Donovan with just over 100 at bat, 134 at bats this year. He's been hurt a couple different times.
7: Lefty lefty matchup. Donovan, the former Cardinal, waits. 0-1 the count. Rodden at first. No one out. Fifth inning, 4-3 Mariners. Throw to first. Rodden dives back in safely ahead of the tag by Bush.
1: All opponents pitching changes.
7: Oh, and they've called the ball. Cool.
1: Oh, my. Wow, I didn't see that. That's an odd one. That's the same move he has had all year long. Count's not happy. They're barking from the dugout.
7: And now the home plate umpire, Brennan Miller, jogs out to the mound.
1: Boyd just asked what he's doing. And, yeah, he called it right away. That is a move I can promise you that they were looking for going into this game, the umpires. Because you don't make that call without looking for that, because it was not like a, you know, one of his, you know, where it was that big a deal at first base.
7: And it's second, no one out. The 0-1, Donovan bounces it on the right side. Back of first, fielded by Bush, races to the bag in time to beat Donovan. One away, but advancing to third on the play, Rodden. The first out sponsored by Xfinity. 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Xfinity, imagine that.
1: That's a pretty big play. Now the Cubs left play the infield in. All opponents' pitching changes. 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
7: Randy Arozarena at the plate. He swings and misses at a fastball from Boyd, 0-1. 4-3 Seattle. One down here in the bottom of the fifth inning, but Rodden at third base. So Scoo mentioned the infield in. Arozarena. Right-handed batter. The left-hander, Boyd, is ready. A long set. Now the 0-1. And this is a little pop fly. Shallow center. Racing in. Crow Armstrong. It drops in for a base hit. Coming in to score is Rodden. Ball loose in the outfield. RBI single for Randy Arozarena. It's now 5-3 Seattle. Crow Armstrong tried to pick it on a hop and make the throw in, and then the ball just started getting loose out there in the outfield. He picked it up and on the transfer lost it, and it kind of rolled into shallow left center.
1: Now it's just a little hand grenade over the infield by Arozarena for a base hit. He was watching it the whole way. Didn't hardly get to first base. Just wondering if it was going to be caught. Just dropped in front of Pete.
7: Dominic Canzone looks at a curveball outside. The count is 1-0. Canzone, a left-handed hitter, 0-2. 5-3 Seattle, just one away here at the bottom of the fifth inning. A man at first in a Rosarena. Boyd sets up high. The pitch is in there for a strike. Fastball, 1-1. Bregman playing almost equidistant between second and third on the dirt. He backs up with the count 1-1. Now the pitch. Ground ball hit on the right side, fielded by Ramirez to second for one. The throw a little offline. Nico has to reach out to his left to grab it. It pulled him off the bag. Then he was able to tap second before Rosarena got there. That is out number two, but they miss a chance at the double play. Safe at first, Canzone.
1: Yeah, this ball is hit. It's a tailor-made double play ball, and Ramirez gets this ball. And when he shuffles the feet, his arm gets down, and he throws the ball, and he throws it wide of the bag. Nico barely makes the catch, and then has to go back and tag the base.
7: Julio Rodriguez hits a line drive base hit in the left center field. Canzone stops at second base. And the Mariners continue to apply pressure. 5-3 Seattle, two away here in the bottom of the fifth inning. Are the Mariners with men at first and second, and Josh Naylor will dig in.
1: Boy, how about this base hit? Ramirez puts a swing on this changeup down and away, throws his bat, and the ball ends up in center field. I haven't seen that before. Now, let's see if the Cubs can get out of this inning with only one run scored. If they had two misplays in this inning, well, you'd really like to get Naylor out and get off the field.
7: Naylor is 1-for-2 tonight with a single. Lefty-lefty matchup. Boyd kicks and fires. And Naylor swings, drives one in the air. Deep down the left field line. This one slices foul out of play. 0-1. Naylor on the year with 10 home runs. He's hitting at 269. 46 runs batted in. Powerful left-handed batter.
1: 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Imagine that.
7: Two on, two away. 5-3 Mariners here in the fifth. The pitch. Naylor looks at a strike, a slow-moving curveball that spun into the zone, 0-2. Canzone at second base, Rodriguez at first. Boyd on the mound, third base side of the rubber. Here's the 0-2. That's low and inside to Naylor, a slider that missed. One ball and two strikes. Boyd, a Seattle native. Grew up rooting for those great Mariner teams in the late 90s. Here's the 1-2. And a high fly ball, shallow right. Near the line, Bush drops back. He's under it and makes the catch in fair territory for out number three. But the Mariners score another run, and it is now 5-3 Seattle after five. This is the score and the Northwestern Medicine Cubs Radio Network.
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0: All right, Zach, thank you. We go to inning number six. Cubs trail 5-3. Craig Counsell was ejected from the game between innings, something you almost never see.
1: No.
0: Pedro Ramirez leading off the inning for the Cubs, fouls it away. It looked like the home plate umpire Brennan Miller and Matthew Boyd, the Cubs starter, over near the on-deck circle, were discussing the balk call from the bottom of the fifth inning and going over the details of that. Here's a bouncing ball to second, gloved by Young. Short toss to first in time to get Ramirez out number one. And as they were talking, all of a sudden, Miller looked over at the Cub third base dugout, maybe 20 feet away, and tossed Craig Counsell out of the game and then resumed his discussion with Matthew Boyd. Very bizarre.
1: Yeah, crazy play. Now, during the time of the balk call, Miller raised his hand at the dugout because Counts was yelling at him. So he almost got thrown out then. And then Boyd came off the field and asked Miller what he thought, you know, and Miller's response just from body language was that he didn't step towards first, that he stepped towards home.
0: Mm-hmm.
1: And it's kind of a gray area because you've got that 45 degrees kind of thing. And I, you know,
0: bounce to short, glove by Rodden, throws to first in time to get Conforto.
1: But it's one of those gray areas, as you know, too. We've been doing this a long time. You know, Boyd has a very good pickoff move, and he does not take a distinct, like, long stride towards first like a lot of guys. He picks the foot up and puts it down, you know, and then throws. And he steps towards first, but it doesn't, you know, he doesn't take a long stride. And to me, that's one of those calls that an umpire like Miller came into the game looking for and then saw it and called the ball.
0: If I remember the rule, Ron, and I was an amateur umpire many, many years ago, the rule says you have to step more toward first than toward the plate if, in fact, you're going to make a pickoff throw to first. Here's a swing and a base hit to right past a diving Naylor. It's a two-out single for Carson Kelly. Cubs trail 5-3. We're in the sixth inning. But the first thought I had was that's almost never enforced in a big league game, unless it's obviously an egregious infraction by a pitcher. If it's close to that 45 degree, they let it slide almost always.
1: Yeah, well, and that's part of the reason why Craig Counsell got so upset, because as the umpire, you had to come into the game looking for that to call that play.
0: That's going to be all for the starter, Emerson Hancock. He works into the sixth inning. And he leaves with the lead. It is 5-3 Seattle. Pitching changes by the opposition. 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Mariners 5, Cubs 3. We're in the sixth inning. We'll be right back with more after this on The Score and the Northwestern Medicine Cubs Radio Network.
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1: See what's on tap here in the sixth inning, sponsored by Yuengling Flight, the next generation light beer. Two outs and a man on. Pete coming to the plate. Pete Kerr-Armstrong, he's already launched one. Cubs could use another ball in flight, that is for sure. Cubs are down 5-3, Patrick.
0: Gabe Spire is the new Mariner pitcher. He is a nephew of former Cubs shortstop Chris Spire. As Pete Kerr-Armstrong steps in, he's the tying run. Here in the sixth inning, lefty to lefty. Pete takes outside, ball one. Kelly with his second hit of the day at first.

Now the 2-0, and that's going to be in there for a strike. Big crowd tonight. We've talked about it all night long. 46,078. 46,000 has to be one of their biggest crowds of the year. I don't see many empty seats at all. Pete will take a strike on the outside. It's 2-2.

0: If he's trying to get a hold of one, Kelly is short lead at first, held by Naylor. And the 2-2 from Spire. Drilled foul, deep to right, out of play.
1: Boy, they tried to come inside on Pete. That didn't work. He was ready for that fastball in. He smoked it, but just hooked it foul.
0: I would say breaking ball is coming after that pitch.
1: No doubt about it, yeah.
0: And the 2-2. It just missed a little bit high, a little bit outside. Didn't miss by much. Traveling time for the runner, Kelly, at first. Cubs trail 5-3 here in Seattle. 3-2 pitch. Bouncing ball to second. Scooped up by Young. Throws to first to get a hustling Pete Crow Armstrong. Cubs don't score. We've gone 5.5. Mariners 5, Cubs 3 on the score, and the Northwestern Medicine Cubs Radio.
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0: Matthew Boyd going to work on Taylor Ward, Cal Raleigh, and Cole Young here in the bottom of the sixth inning. 5-3 Mariners. First pitch is outside, ball one. We're going to take a look at a little baseball history and see what's happened on this date down through the baseball years. Next offering is in there for a call strike. This date in baseball history brought to you by villageofbedfordpark.com. It's time to make history for your business in Bedford Park. Babe Ruth is in the history notes today. Here's the 1-1. Fastball just missed inside. The Babe became the first big leaguer to hit 600 home runs on this date in 1931. Swing and a miss. Good pitch by Boyd. A chest-high fastball. Longtime Cub fans will remember this one. 1975. Cub pitchers Rick and Paul Rushell, brothers, joined forces to blank the Dodgers 6-0. Strike three, called. Taylor Ward is out on strikes. One away, and the batter, Cal Raleigh. 5-3 Mariners in the sixth.

0: It says Rick Rushel pitched six innings. Hall finished up the game. It was the first ever major league shutout thrown by two brothers in the history of the big leagues.
1: I tell you, Rick Rushel had some great years for the Cubs. He really did. Hard sinker, sinker slider guy.
0: Got a lot of double plays.
1: Mm-hmm.
0: Swing and a miss. Made the All-Star team, as a matter of fact. Raleigh Fingers became the first man ever to get 300 career saves, which he did with Milwaukee in a game against Seattle on this date in 1982. Raleigh Fingers. Here's the 0-1. In there for a call strike. Matt Stairs, Ron, he was a teammate of yours.
1: Stairsy.
0: Set the major league record for pinch hit home runs with his 21st on this date in 2010. High pop fly, shallow right, easy play for the young second baseman Ramirez. And that's out number two. 5-3 Seattle here in the sixth. And the batter is Cole Young. But Matt Stairs, he was 42 years old at the time, still hitting pinch hit home runs at 42. He was playing for San Diego. He would finish with a very impressive number of 23 career pinch hit home runs.
1: Oh, how about that?
0: And I'm pretty sure that still stands and might for a long time. Curveball is low and outside. That was in 2010.
1: He was a great guy. You remember Stairs.
0: Sure, he was funny.
1: Yeah, he was hilarious.
0: He knew his job.
1: Yeah, oh yeah. Yeah, no doubt.
0: And he was always ready to pinch it.
1: Mm-hmm. Yeah.
0: 1998 at Wrigley, the Cubs would rally for two runs in the ninth to beat Rob Nen and the Giants 6-5. Jose Hernandez drove in the game winner. It was a hot Friday afternoon. And those two teams would end the season tied in the wild card standings and would have a one-game playoff at Wrigley, which the Cubs won. They swing and a foul off to the left and out of play. It was a very hot Friday afternoon. I remember that game at Wrigley. Kerry Wood was the Cubs starter. And I had some duties on the field before the game. I forget what they were, announcing somebody or introducing somebody. And I'm on the field. I had a few minutes before I had to do it. So I thought I'd wander down and, you know, stand where Kerry Wood was warming up.
1: Yeah.
0: I've never seen anyone throw that hard in my entire life. Here's the 3-1, drilled foul deep to right.
1: You weren't first in line to grab a bat?
0: No. I was the first to grab my shoes and run away. It was hard to believe how hard he threw. This was when he was a rookie before the surgery.
1: Absolute bullet.
0: And he's whistling in pitches like neck high at 100 miles an hour. And I said, no, thank you. It was very enlightening and frightening. Here's a pitch outside for ball four, and it's a two-out walk. But it made me respect people like you, Ron, who made a living trying to get hits against guys who threw that hard. Maybe not all of them quite as hard as Kerry at that time, but very hard.
1: Well, I can promise you this. There's not a lot of guys that can say they made a good living off hitting Kerry Wood. I can tell you that.
0: Still see Kerry at various Cubs reunions and the like. One of the best people you'll ever meet.
1: Yeah.
0: Quite a few things happen on this date in baseball history. We'll do it again tomorrow in the second game of the series. Here's the pitch to Brock Rodden. Fly ball to left. Pretty well hit. Back goes Happ near the left center field fence. Makes the catch. Right up against the 376 sign. It ends the inning. Mariners don't score. We go to inning number seven. Seattle 5, Cubs 3 on the score. And the Northwestern Medicine Cubs Radio.
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10: 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Pat?
0: Gabe Spire still pitching for Seattle. Fires a strike to Seiya Suzuki. Cubs led 3-0 after a half an inning tonight. Swinging a foul back, out of play. If you just joined us, Pete Crow Armstrong led off the game with a home run to right. That was against Emerson Hancock. One out later, Michael Busch doubled, and Alex Bregman homered just inside the foul pole down the line and left, and the Cubs had a 3-0 lead. But it was a short-lived lead. In the second inning, Seattle scored 4 on a 3-run homer by Cal Raleigh and a run-scoring hit by Brendan Donovan. They added another run in the fifth inning, and they lead 5-3. Spire delivers 1-2. Fastball in near the hands. Just getting started in a weekend full of baseball between these two. And the pitch on the way. Looper, shallow right. That's going to fall in there for a base hit. Yes, it does. Lead off single for Seiya. He kind of got jammed, didn't hit it that well, but hit it in no man's land.
1: Mm-hmm. Little inside out. Job might have broke his bat, but that's a base hit. Now, they had a very odd promotion in between innings. Did you see that, Patrick?
0: I did not.
1: Okay, so they were dropping hot dogs out of the upper deck down with parachutes so they would float down.
0: Did these have mustard, or were these mainly dry dogs?
1: I'm guessing they're probably dry dogs. Now, Zach asked me a question about whether I would have one of them dry dogs dropping out of the sky. Now, I know you have an affinity for dry dogs. We established that in the World Series.
0: Swinging a foul back by a bush. But generally, I don't eat anything that falls out of the sky.
11: So you're not a hot dog from heaven kind of guy.
0: That's a good way to put that, Zach. I like that. Oh, and two. And rarely do you hear the word heaven and hot dog in the same sentence.
1: Now, maybe hell, but I don't know.
0: So the dry dog promotion.
1: Yeah.
0: Is a pitch low and outside for a ball. Yeah. Well, they didn't notify me about that.
1: We'll fix that for tomorrow. Don't worry.
0: Nobody out and a man at first. Bush represents the tying tally. And Michael swings and misses. Strike 3. Breaking ball got him. Before Bregman bats, 10 for ID. 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

0: Bregman steps in. Homered in the first. Bounces one back to the mound. Throw goes to second. There's one over to first. Double play. 1-6-3. Cubs don't score. We go to the bottom of the seventh inning. Seattle 5, Cubs 3 on the score in the Northwestern Medicine Cubs Radio Network.
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6: 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Pat?
0: Daniel Palencia on the mound. Good to see him back. It's his first big league appearance since the middle of June. June 15, to be exact. So about 9 or 10 weeks have gone by. He pitched in the World Baseball Classic and had the save for the championship for his native Venezuela. And Brendan Donovan will be the first man to face Palencia here in the bottom of inning number 7. First pitch bounced to first, fair, fielded by Bush. Underhand feed to Palencia on the bag, and that's out number 1. But it's good to see him back on the mound.
7: Yeah, there's no doubt. He's kind of running kind of gingerly over to first base. I hope he's okay. Maybe just, yeah, he was running all that hard. I think he's all right. Yeah, great to see him back on the mound with that blazing fastball. Cubs would love to have his arm in that bullpen, boy, for this final month and about a week left.
0: Randy Arozarena will take a strike. Arozarena, I was thinking about him in 2020 when he played for Tampa. He did the amazing thing of having 10 postseason home runs in 1 year. He hits a high fly ball to right, slicing toward the line. Suzuki over there with a play and reaches out and cannot make the catch. He tried to reach out, and it looked like his glove may have hit that side netting. And no interference was called by the first base umpire, Blakeney.
7: Yeah, they get a look, and I think for Suzuki, he just had, you know, when you're getting that close to the wall and you're kind of running, you can't really find out where the wall's at. You know, you can't look down. So he kind of reaches out and he's getting close to the wall. And now they're going to take a look at this and see if there was some interference to your point. And they're going to talk to the umpires. And I think they're going to take a look at this. And
8: the ruling on the field is a foul ball. No spectator interference. Chicago's challenging.
7: So Cubs are going to challenge this.
0: Well, let's see if the fans reached out over the railing onto the playing field, Ron, across that plane, and did interfere. It's possible.
7: Yeah, I don't know if Suzuki ever got literally into the stands with his glove, but fans were reaching out to the field. And that is the question. And did they touch his glove? If they did, that could be interference.
0: He reached out, the ball hit the glove.
7: Yeah.
0: It almost looks like as soon as the ball hit the glove, a fan reached out and grabbed his mitt.
7: Yeah, I think, or at least hit it.
0: Or jarred the mitt to move it a little bit. And that would be interference if in fact that's what the umpires see.
7: Yeah. Manager's challenges, they take second looks. Second opinion is always a good idea. Get yours at Northwestern Medicine. We're getting a good look here in our monitor in our booth now.
0: Saya ran over, left arm fully outstretched, reaching for that foul drive down near the right field corner area. And it looked like he had the ball in the glove there. And let's see what the ruling is.
9: After review, there was no spectator interference. The call is confirmed. Chicago will lose their challenge.
7: What I think I saw the last shot I got was the ball hitting the glove and then the ball starting to come out of the glove and then the glove going down and hitting the fan's hand right down below the glove. So I think that's what the umpire saw in New York, and that's why it is not interference.
0: So the count is 0-2 on Arozarena. Randy singled to drive in a run his last time. He swings and misses, and he's out number one. Palencia with a good blazing fastball. It came in there at about 96.
7: How about this? 99. That was a blistering fastball, right. That was good gas right at the top of the zone.
0: One down, seventh inning. 5-3 Seattle. Cubs out hitting the Mariners, 9-6. Still some time left, though, only the seventh inning. It's a good night to hit.
7: Yep, strikeouts by Cubs pitchers are brought to you by Chicago and Northwest Indiana Hyundai dealers.
0: Dominic Canzone, the batter, left-handed hitter, pops it up foul, then back out of play. Valencia throwing very hard. That's a good sign.
7: Yep, absolutely. Seventh inning, it's sponsored by Volvo XC90. Room for everyone, ready for wherever the road takes you.
0: Swinging a foul back. 1-2. What do you like here, Ron?
7: When you throw 100, it's hard to...
0: Triple
7: hard to
0: digits?
7: Yeah, it's hard to say don't throw that.
0: Okay.
7: Yeah, I tried to hit it. It's not easy.
0: That's what Kerry Wood was throwing that day. Here's a pitch taken high for a ball.
9: The pitch was called.
7: Kelly's going to challenge this one. Ball strike challenge sponsored by Northwestern Medicine. See what they got.
0: Just outside.
9: Chicago has one challenge.
0: Cubs will lose one of their challenges.
7: Just missed off the plate away. Coming to you live all season long from the Invesco QQQ broadcast booth. Proud partner of the Chicago Cubs.
0: 2-2 to Canzone from Palencia. Fastball high. He's bringing it right now.
7: Yeah, another 99-mile-an-hour heater.
0: That's encouraging. Canzone nothing for three. Left-handed batter waiting the payoff pitch from Palencia. On the way. Strike three called. 1-2-3 inning. Welcome back, Daniel Palencia. Let's see if the Cubs offense can rally late in this game. They trail 5-3 as we go to the eighth inning. 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
0: Edward Bazzardo, the new right-handed pitcher for Seattle. Ian Happ leads off, swings and misses, 0-1. Bazzardo in 60 games, so they've used him a lot. ERA of 3. He has struck out exactly one man per inning. Curveball low and inside, 1-1. Opponent's pitching changes. Those are always worth noting. Opponents' pitching changes brought to you by Sloan, the official water efficiency partner of the Cubs, as Happ takes outside, 2-1. Sloan is also the leader in smart water and commercial restroom solutions. Learn more at sloan.com. Cubs have not scored since the first inning. We are in the eighth. Happ drives one in the air, deep right center. This ball's got a chance. Gone. It's a one-run ball game. Ian Happ, a long home run to right center. His 21st of the year, and the Cubs now trail 5-4.
7: Boy, this ball is really well struck by Ian. It's right over the 380 mark. Goes halfway up the lower deck, so this is a long blast by Ian Happ on a fastball that, as you'd call it, partner, bullseye, right in the middle.
0: Happ's 52nd run batted in. It's now a one-run nail-biter. Nico Horn of the batter. It's got to be a little jarring for a relief pitcher. The first man you face takes you deep. Nico lines one to right field. There's a base hit. Horner spanks an opposite field single. One of the best base runners on the team, representing the tying run at first, Horner, and the batter, Pedro Ramirez. What is this plate appearance going to be about?
7: Well, now you know, you wouldn't surprise me. Pedro does a good job putting the ball in play. Nico, as you said, great base runner, great base stealer for the Cubs. So you got options here to do something with Ramirez at the plate. You could hit and run. You could just run Nico.
0: Pete Woodworth is the pitching coach for Seattle. It was a very brief discussion. Woodworth turns and runs back to the first base dugout. So the Cubs have Horner at first, Ramirez at the plate. Pedro is due. He's hitless in the game. Horner to be held by Naylor at first. 5-4 Seattle leads. And Ramirez swings and fouls it back.
7: Ramirez a good swing at that high fastball.
0: Sometimes when your teammates have already homered and then singled ahead of you, it gives you just a little extra confidence, I think. If they can do it, so can I. Here's the 0-1 instead of toss to first, not in time.
7: Zardo, I would say, is on the slower side to home plate. He's got somewhat of a fairly good-sized leg kick, and it kind of folds up and down before he puts that arm down, that foot down.
0: Ramirez takes way outside. Lizardo kind of stumbled on that pitch. Shallow at third is Donovan looking for some kind of a bunt. Now the 1-1. Low and inside to Ramirez. Two and one. You wouldn't think he'd want to go 3-1 here, so this might be in a hittable spot. Horner a short lead, the stretch, and the pitch. It's outside. It's 3-1.
7: Zardo thought that was a strike. Low backdoor hook. Didn't get the call. Pitch off the plate away. See what happens now on 3-1.
0: Let's keep an eye on Horner. Leading, not running. The pitch, inside, ball four. The plot thickening now in the eighth inning. Still nobody out, a run in the bank. Cubs down 5-4. Now they have two men on base for Michael Conforto. What's this at-bat going to be about?
7: I got to believe Conforto's swinging the bat, but you got to see some pitches first. Wow, that last pitch, that was an off-speed dead ball. Got a lot of the strike zone. They did not challenge.
0: Now shallow at third is Donovan. Two men on, nobody out for the Seattle native Conforto. And he pops it up foul. This is going to be caught by the third baseman, Donovan. Conforto fouling out on the first pitch, one away.
7: Yeah, it's fastball or something inside. Jammed Conforto. He just popped it up. First out in the inning, always sponsored by Xfinity. 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Xfinity, imagine that.
0: Carson Kelly has a couple of hits. He would love to make it three in this at-bat. 5-4 Seattle, eighth inning, one away, runners at first and second. Right-hander to right-hander. First pitch, strike. 46,000 plus are here tonight. The scoreboard telling the fans to get loud. The 0-1 from Bizardo. Fastball away. This guy can bring it. 1-1. The left fielder, a Rosarena, not all that deep. Now the 1-1. Nubbed foul off the end of the bat. He was out in front of an off-speed pitch. Now it's 1-2.
7: You have Zardo with that 98-mile-an-hour two-seam fastball and then spins it up there. That one about 12 miles an hour slower.
0: Cubs trail by a run. Kelly trying to come through, waiting for the 1-2 pitch. The runners go. The pitch, ground ball to short. They'll stay out of the double play. The throw to first is in time. Interesting call by either Craig Counsell or Ryan Flaherty. Runners at second and third. Now, that would have almost certainly been a double play had they not been running, Ron.
7: Yeah, absolutely. Now, you get PCA at the plate with a base open. Catcher going out to talk to his pitcher.
0: I'd be surprised if they pitched to him.
7: Absolutely.
0: How about you?
7: Absolutely. I'm surprised, Dan Wilson, that this is a question. I mean, he's talking with his bench coach, longtime manager, Manny Acta. Aren't you surprised they're going to pitch to him?
0: After PCA, you've got a right-handed batter, Suzuki, which is another reason why you would not pitch to Pete. Well, let's see what happens.
7: No, they're not going to pitch to him. No, there you go.
0: Yep. Intentional walk.
7: Yeah, that makes sense.
17: Intentional walk.
7: be up to Seiya Suzuki now to hit this sinker slider. Cubs could use a big swing of the bat from Seiya.
0: Ball game on the line. Potential turning point. Plate appearance right now for Seiya. Trying to add to his 74 RBIs. Bases loaded, two down, eighth inning, 5-4 Seattle. First pitch, curve, low and away, ball one. Infielders will try to knock down any sharp grounder and keep it on the infield. The 1-0. Curveball is outside, a challenge.
9: The pitch was called a ball
0: by Seattle. They thought it was a strike. It was very close toward the outside.
7: Ball strike challenge bumped by Northwestern Medicine.
9: It is a ball. Seattle has one challenge remaining.
7: Wow. Off the plate away. Oh, my. Barely.
0: By a whisker. 2-0 with the bases loaded. Let's see if Seiya gets something to hit. Here's the pitch. Fastball outside, another challenge.
7: Game's on line. This is a fastball way. Ball strike challenge, struck by Northwestern Medicine.
0: And it was a strike.
9: Seattle retains their one challenge.
0: Barely. You don't see back-to-back pitches being challenged very often. It's now 2-1. Cubs trail by a run, eighth inning. Bases loaded, the pitch. Fastball, strike two call.
7: Suzuki took that one. He wasn't quite sure what he was going to get, I don't think. And he got a fastball down the middle at the knees.
0: Now it's 2-2. Everyone's standing here at T-Mobile Park. And the 2-2. Swing and a miss, strike three. Suzuki strikes out. Cubs got a run on the home run by Happ. They leave the bases loaded. We go to the bottom of the eighth inning. Seattle 5, Cubs 4 on the score, and the Northwestern Medicine Cubs Radio Network.
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26: 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Finals on the board. The first-place Brewers, a 2-1 winner over the Braves. Jacob Mizorowski, six scoreless innings for the victory. Is 13th. The ERA now at 1.68.
0: Julio Rodriguez will lead off. Colin Ray coming in from the Cub bullpen, and he's working here in the bottom of this eighth inning. Julio Rodriguez will swing and miss. The bat goes flying. The bat ended up near Alex Bregman deep at third. That's, and they count 1-1, Rob.
7: That's the second time he's thrown his bat once. He got a base hit. That time, whew, I've hit doubles that didn't go that far.
0: 5-4 Seattle. Good old-fashioned nail-biter here in the state of Washington to start this road trip. Glancing to the ninth inning, Cubs are going to have Bush, Bregman, and Happ. 3-4 and 5 hitters due up. Interesting to see Colin Ray in this situation, Ron.
7: Yeah, absolutely. He got put in the bullpen as the shuffle of the starting rotation happened.
0: Chopper foul.
7: Boy, what a valuable guy he's been the last 2 years, being able to do. You know, he started all season long, and now, you know, he goes down to the pen, and he's just an extremely valuable guy.
0: And an excellent attitude.
7: Yeah, great guy.
0: Whatever you want, Skip, I'll do it.
7: Great clubhouse guy, absolutely.
0: Now the 1-2 from Ray to Rodriguez. It misses outside 2-2. Bottom of the eighth inning, a one-run lead for the Mariners. Fastball outside, and now the count is full. We'll be right back out here again tomorrow afternoon. Missing inside for ball four.
7: They're going to challenge this one. Kelly thought this might be a strike up and in on a breaking ball. Ball strike challenge sponsored by Northwestern Medicine.
0: And it is a strike. Very good challenge by Carson Kelly. So give Colin Ray the strikeout. That could turn out to be a big play.
7: Yeah, that's a big. Great job by Kelly. He's one of the best in baseball at the challenge. And that breaking ball up and in, and it just caught the corner.
0: Here's Josh Naylor. Burley left-handed batter. 1-for-3 in the game. Swings and misses. Tomorrow is 6:15 Central Time start. David Peterson against a young phenom by the name of Cade Anderson, who will be making his Major League debut. That's tomorrow. Fastball is outside. 1-1.
7: Cubs pitching changes. They're sponsored by James Hardy Building Products, siding with the Cubs.
0: 1-1 to Naylor is downstairs.
7: Strikeouts by Cubs pitchers are brought to you by Chicago and Northwest Indiana Hyundai dealers. Yeah, I'm looking forward to seeing that kid pitch tomorrow. I read a little bit about him. You know, great numbers in the minor leagues.
0: Big chopper back toward the mound. Ray has plenty of time. Naylor does not run well. Throw to first in time, and that's out number two. 5-4 Mariners, eighth inning, Ron, and the batter, Taylor Ward.
7: First-round draft pick last year by the Mariners, so, you know, right away, he's up in the big league. So he had massive strikeout numbers, just great numbers in Double A, and so we'll get a shot at seeing him tomorrow.
0: Taylor Ward, the batter. He has walked, fly to center, and struck out. Takes a strike. -79 degrees at game time. It's cooled off to about 75, I would say. Beautiful summer night. Just missing the next offering. 1-1. Right-hander to right-hander, Colin Ray fires fastball away, ball two. Ray trying to keep the Cubs within one, and the 2-1. Just outside, two and make it 3-1. Andres Munoz warming up in the Mariner bullpen. He's been their closer, 23 saves. Outside, ball four. Ward gets the walk with two down. And it brings up Cal Raleigh.
7: little tight slider just off the plate away.
0: Now the umpire writing down something before Raleigh bats. Pinch runner maybe, Ron, at first?
7: Yep, pinch runner at first base. Rivas will be running now for Ward.
0: Raleigh, big left-handed batter, will swing and miss. He's a switch hitter. His homer came as a right-handed batter earlier.
7: Leo Rivas is now running at first base.
0: I thought he was going to be one of those one-named people that are very famous in history. Here comes the 0-1 pitch on the way. Fastball, strike two called.
7: Any in mind?
0: I'd say Casper.
7: Oh, got it. Oh, that's the first one I thought of.
0: Godzilla.
1: Hulk.
0: Aristotle. That's enough for now. Here comes the 0-2. They tossed it first, not in time. It's an unusual trio, isn't it?
7: Boy, I'm telling you. Jesus. It's this Northwest air. I'm telling you. It's not getting us. We've been here 2 days.
0: Woo. Raleigh waits for the 0-2. It's up and in for ball one. One and two. You have that day off. You got time to think. Yeah, well, you know how that is.
7: I try not to.
0: Now the 1-2 from Ray. Raleigh hits a smash on the ground. Gloved by Ramirez, the second baseman. Short toss to first ends the inning. Ray puts a zero on the board. We go to the ninth inning. The Cubs need to rally. They trail by a score of 5-4 on the score. And the Northwestern Medicine Cubs Radio Network.
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26: 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Pat?
0: The moment of truth has arrived. The ninth inning. It's a nail-biter. Seattle leading 5-4. Andres Munoz, the closer, is into work on Michael Busch. First pitch, strike called, 0-1. And Busch is going to challenge that call.
9: The pitch was called a strike.
7: Fastball inside. Ball strike challenge sponsored by Northwestern Medicine.
9: That call is confirmed. It is a strike. Chicago has no challenges remaining.
0: Cubs have used their last challenge. That was a strike. It's 0-1 on Bush.
7: That was gas inside at 100 miles an hour.
0: Michael, two hits, both doubles in the game. He'll take down Lowe. Now, I'm looking at Munoz's season, Ron. He's got 23 saves, but he has squandered seven other chances. Wow. His ERA is about 4.25. He's lost five games. Fastball away, so he throws hard. He's impressive, but he has not been automatic by any means.
7: That's right.
0: He works out of the stretch. Here comes the 2-1, and Bush takes a strike. He can bring it.
7: Michael didn't like that one. He thought that pitch was down. We're going to get another look at our monitor. Yeah, it was. It was down, but just barely.
0: Munoz has allowed six home runs in 46 innings. And the pitch to Bush. Swing and a miss. Strike three. Chased an off-speed pitch down near the dirt.
7: After a bunch of pitches in this at-bat at 100 miles an hour, this is an excellent changeup in a really good location down and away. It's in the strike zone almost the whole way to home plate and then just dives down and away.
0: Yeah, that's Bregman, the batter. And he'll take a strike. Bregman homered in the first. He is 1-for-4 in the game. Cubs are down by a run. One away, ninth inning. Bregman swings and misses. Nothing in two.
7: How about that last fastball, 102 miles an hour?
0: Ian Happ is on deck. And the 0-2 to Bregman. Swung on, hit in the air, deep left field. Back goes the Rosarena. At the wall! That ball is gone! It's a game-tying home run for Alex Bregman. And listen to the Cub fans here in Seattle.
7: That ball's well struck. It's a breaking ball in the middle of the plate. And Bregman hits this ball a long way to left field over the bullpen. Over the bullpen, Seattle's bullpen. And now the Cubs need one more run to tie this ballgame. No, that's not right. The game is tied now. Yeah, you were right.
0: 5-5, Ian Happ the batter. Ian homered his last time. And he'll take ball one. A clutch game-tying home run for wow. Alex Bregman. His second homer of the game. His 18th of the year.
7: Hanging breaking ball. How about that?
0: Happ a late swing and the count now 1-1. Make it 0-2 on Ian. Bregman's drive straight away left field. Both of his home runs have been pulled tonight. So the Cubs are now even as Ian Happ fouls it back. And that'll subdue the crowd a little bit. And let's see if they can now take the lead in this ninth inning. Bregman, a two-homer game. And a swing and a miss by Happ, strike three. So two down in the ninth inning, but the game is now tied at five.
7: Well, he got, I'm just seeing this again. He got a slider away. This pitch is not that bad a pitch. And he hit that ball a long way. It's down and away, but in the strike zone.
0: Let's see if Nico can get on. He swings and misses. If Nico gets on here, Ron, it would be almost automatic that he might try to steal.
7: Yeah, absolutely.
0: Warner 1-for-4 in the game. Ball game tied at 5 in the ninth. It got quiet all of a sudden here. And Nico takes up and in. It almost nailed him in the left arm. There's no way a guy wants to hit a batter here, especially a base-stealing threat like Nico. Not in this spot. And now the 1-1 from the right-hander. Fastball strike. Little three-quarter cider on that time. Huge sellout crowd, and they've made a lot of noise. Horner takes the fastball high. Didn't miss by much.
7: That last fastball, another 100-mile-an-hour heater.
0: 2-2 on Horner. Base is empty, the pitch. Nico lines it foul down the right field line. You always wonder if after a guy has given up a game-tying home run, he's already failed to do his job, which is to save the game for his team.
7: Yep.
0: Here's the 2-2. Big chopper to second base, fielded by Young. Short toss to first in time. The Cubs get a run. They're still alive as Alex Bregman ties the game with his second homer of the game. We go to the bottom of the ninth inning. The Cubs now are looking to get into extra innings. After 8.5, game tied at 5 on the score in the Northwestern Medicine Cubs Radio Network.
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0: 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The next pitch called strike two, 0-2.
7: My Webb come right in and throwing strikes.
0: Young waiting for the 0-2. Big strong right-hander Webb brings it. Swing and a miss, strike three. Off-speed pitch fooled him, out number one.
7: Excellent changeup by Webb, and he has had a really good one here as of late. This pitch just starts out in the middle of the plate and dives down and away.
0: Here comes Brock Rodden to the plate, or Rodden, taking down low for ball one. Webb trying to get the Cubs into extra innings here in Seattle. 5-5 tie, the 1-0 from Webb. Off speed, low and inside, 2-0.
7: 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They're brought to you by Chicago and Northwest Indiana Hyundai dealers.
0: Now the 2-0. Fly ball, right center field. Deep but playable. Suzuki is there with lots of room. Makes the catch. two down. Let's see how we did in the Benny's Beverage Depot attendance game. It looks like I was a little bit closest tonight.

0: Here comes the 0-1. It's a little bit high. I know we still have some baseball left. Might be a little bit of a...
1: No, that's all right. We can go. Alex Bregman, how about two bombs and a game-tying shot last inning, you know, top of the inning. So he'll be our toast of the game ball player.
0: 1-1 pitch, swung on and missed. Good changeup. Zach Sabeman will have the post-game show a little bit later on. Here's the pitch, line to center, base hit. Two-out single for Brendan Donovan. And it brings up Randy Arozarena.
1: Donovan waits back on this pitch and just shoots it right back through the middle.
0: Stay tuned for the Old National Bank Cubs Radio postgame show, the official bank of the Cubs Radio Network. Arozarena waiting, bouncing one to short, fielded by Horner. He'll throw to first. We're going into extra innings here in Seattle. Alex Bregman, a game-tying homer in the top of the inning. Jacob Webb, a scoreless bottom of the ninth inning. After nine, Cubs 5, Mariners 5. 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
7: 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Xfinity, imagine that. Nico Horner, Pat, will start this 10th inning off at second base. And the Mariners have a new pitcher on the mound, Sir Anthony Dominguez, who started the year with the White Sox, now in Seattle after the Luis Castillo deal.
0: It was a deadline transaction. Zach, thank you. So Nico Horner, one of the best base runners on the team, at second to begin the inning. Pedro Ramirez batting, hitting one foul off to the left out of play. It's a big spot for a young player here, Ron.
1: Yeah, you got to do the job. You at least got to get Nico to third in this at bat. You'd love to drive him in, and then, you know, the Cubs could play for 2 runs in this inning, which is what most visiting teams in extra innings really would like to do, is try to play for 2 runs.
0: Cubs playing in their 18th extra inning game of the year that leads the big leagues. A swing and a foul back by Ramirez. Cubs have 12 hits in the game. Mariners have 7. It's been a good ball game. 5-5 tie in the 10th. Now the right-hander brings it, and this ball is popped up foul. It's going to be out of play.

0: Sir Anthony Dominguez.
1: That's an interesting name, isn't it?
0: Absolutely. Tenth inning, tied at five, thanks to a ninth inning home run by Alex Bregman. Horner runs, the pitch swung on and fouled at the plate. So Nico has to go back. He had an enormous jump going toward third.
1: Yeah, well, Nico, knowing that Ramirez is having a hard time getting this ball and hooking it in play to get him to third, he was taking a shot at just getting there on his own and stealing the bag. It's a good play by Nico. Just didn't work out with the foul ball.
0: Here's the pitch to Ramirez. Swinging a pop-up, fouled out of play. What advice right now would you give to the rookie Ramirez?
1: Well, right now you got to put the ball in play. I would say shorten up your swing and, you know, do your very best to get the barrel of the bat on the ball. Try to stay on top of the ball.
0: Here's the 0-2. Swinging a bouncer, foul. He pulled it. That's what he wants to do.
1: Did a good job just staying on that changeup.
0: Ramirez 0-for-3 with a walk in the game.
1: Ramirez is a young guy, but he has very good baseball sense. He knows exactly what he's trying to do and how to try to get it accomplished.
0: And the 0-2 pitch, a bluff move towards second by Dominguez. Ryan Zephyrjohn is throwing in the Cub bullpen. We might very well see him in the bottom of the 10th. First things first. 5-5 tie, top of the 10th inning. Here's a high pop fly. This is not going to improve the situation. The first baseman, Naylor, makes the catch. And that's out number one, and Horner still at second base.
1: Change up in a pretty good location, and Ramirez goes out and tries to hook this ball, but kind of runs out of bat and swing, and your barrel starts dipping under, and he just pops it up.
0: Now that puts a little more pressure on this plate appearance for Conforto. Conforto, the left-handed Seattle native, left-handed batter, will take inside ball one. Cubs looking for a clutch base hit right now. Tie game, 10th inning. And Conforto takes a backdoor curve outside. One breaking ball after another.
1: Yeah, they're going to challenge this backdoor hook. Ball strike challenge sponsored by Northwestern Medicine. And that's a strike.
0: So instead of 2-0, the count is 1-1.
1: The home plate umpire tonight, his microphone here in the last two innings has gone out. So we will just have to tell you what call ends up being.
0: The lead at second by Horner. Dominguez bluffing a move towards second, keeping him close. 46,000 were here. I don't think anybody has left. Horner, a big lead, dancing at second. The pitch low and inside, almost got away from the catcher, Raleigh. Two and one now on Michael Conforto. The shortstop, Rodden, is right behind Nico, so he cannot get too big of a lead. Here's the 2-1. Pulled foul. Now it's 2-2.
1: Now, Nico, if he gets any kind of a jump, the one thing about Dominguez is he's very slow to the plate with a high leg kick. Mike Conforto hit that ball. That ball almost hit him.
0: Yeah. Cal Raleigh calls time. Would this be a case of just verbally communicating what you're going to do instead of flashing a sign? And
1: I think they probably gave a sign and Dominguez didn't like it. And Raleigh wants to go to the mound and tell him what he's thinking. Because this is kind of one of them one-way conversations where the catcher's doing all the talking. Because that last pitch literally almost hit Conforto in the chest, and he fouled it off.
0: Cubs 5, Mariners 5. Top of the 10th inning with one away. Nico Horner, the courtesy runner at second base. Conforto trying to drive in the go-ahead tally. And another bluff move by Dominguez. Towards second, no throw. Now the big right-hander ready. Nico dancing away from second. He's running. And the pitch swing and a miss. And a stolen base for Horner. But it's strike three to Conforto. He swung at a low pitch down in the dirt. Nico had a huge jump, steals third. But now there are two down.
1: Yeah, and that was one of those plays where Conforto, that might have disrupted the concentration as he got Nico, got halfway down. Stolen base by the Cubs. 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
0: Now the Cubs really need a base hit by Carson Kelly or some kind of a Mariner mistake. Tie game, two down, a runner at third. 10th inning. Here comes the 1-0. A fly ball to right center, playable for Rodriguez. And the Cubs do not score in the top of the 10th inning. We go to the bottom of the 10th. Cubs 5, Mariners 5. 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

0: right-hander Ryan Zephyrjohn, the new Cub pitcher. It's a tie game. Bottom of the 10th inning. A Rosarena, the courtesy runner at second base. And Dominic Canzone, or this is going to be Victor Robles, pinch hitting. That's what it is. Robles pinch hitting. Corner infielders are shallow. And a bluff move by Zephyrjohn. And already the Cubs know that this guy is probably up there to lay down a bunt, Ron.
1: Yeah, I would say Robles knew exactly what the Cubs are going to do, a little inside move, and he showed bunt. I still don't necessarily know if he's going to bunt or not. Cubs are playing the infield way in.
0: And the pitch to Robles. Look out, up and in, and it hit him. And is it a foul ball or a hit by pitch?
1: I think a foul ball.
0: Robles hit the deck. It hit him or hit the bat, and he fell down. He's on his knees up the third baseline about 20 feet.
1: Yeah, that was high and tight for sure.
0: I think it's a foul ball.
1: I do too. He goes to bunt, and this pitch way up and in. And
0: it
1: does, yes. It catches the bat, yeah. Dan Wilson asking what the call was.
0: Yeah, Dan thought it might have hit the batter in the arm.
2: Oh. Really on the field is foul ball, no hit by pitch. Seattle's challenging.
1: Yeah.
0: Yeah, we've already seen the replay. Clearly it hit the bat. So we're going to wait for a minute. They're going to take another look at it. Let's see. Is there any possibility that we didn't see that properly? No, I'm still saying that's a foul ball.
1: Yeah. Well, I'll tell you what, that's scary. Hear the hitter? That ball just missed.
0: It's right up near his face.
1: Yes, that just missed the beak of the helmet. Wow.
0: Is showing the replay on the center field scoreboard, so every player turned around and is looking at the replay again.
1: I think that ball hit the bat between his hands.
0: Yes.
1: Like where he was bunting. So you push your right hand up the bat, and I think the ball hit between his hands, which, have you ever seen that before?
0: No.
1: I haven't either. Yeah. Wow.
0: So Robles still at the plate. Rosarena still at second base. They are watching this replay to see if, in fact, the pitch hit the batter. Actually, Ron, in a sense, if it did, it would set up a
2: potential... After review, the call of the field stands at the foul ball. Seattle will lose their challenge.
0: I was going to say, if it did hit him, it would have set up a double play situation for the Cub defense.
1: Yeah, no doubt. It wouldn't be the worst thing for the Cubs. Just scary that that ball was that close to his face. That's a 98-mile-an-hour fastball. Just whizzed literally right past the beak of his helmet.
0: Robles up there. Let's see if he's still going to try to lay down a bunt. Victor Robles. The lead at second by Rosarena. The stretch by Zephyrjohn, the pitch, curve low and away. Boy, the whole infield in motion, the corner infielders charging a possible bunt. Horner ran over to cover third, and Ramirez, in case the ball was bunted, he was going to run over and cover first.
1: Yeah. I think Seattle thought the ball hit the bill of his cap, is what I thought.
0: Here's a bunt back toward the mound. Is there a play at third? The throw goes to first in time. Zephyrjohn didn't really look at third. He might have had a play over there, Ron. What do you think?
1: Yeah, he might have. He was not in position to throw when he fielded the ball. He was squared up the home plate, so you've got to shift all the way around to throw. If he would have caught that ball off to the side a little, he might have been able to whirl and throw. But the way he caught that ball, he was going to have a hard time throwing the first base. And now I think Cubs are going to bring in an extra infielder. I think Ian's going to come in and play the infield also. So the Cubs are going to go with five infielders, is what I'm guessing.
0: So one of the ball boys runs out a new glove for Ian Happ, an infielder's glove. You've got a runner at third with one away, bottom of the 10th inning. It's a tie game. Zephyr John will either go to work on Rodriguez, or you could walk. In fact, you could walk a couple of guys, yeah. Ron, possibly. I've seen that strategy used. What would you do here?
1: Well, it depends on where your matchups lie. The next two hitters don't really matter. So, you know, if you feel like the bottom of your lineup is a better matchup, I think you're going to go after Ramirez. They'll probably walk Naylor and then see where they're at from here.
0: Julio Rodriguez batting. Infield in. Tie game. The pitch low and outside. Zephyr John needs to induce some kind of a pop-up or a weak ground ball. Of course, he would love a strikeout. That's obvious. Here comes the 1-0 pitch. Swinging a bouncer back to the mound. Holding at third is the runner. The throw to first in time. Excellent job by Zephyr John. Now there are two down.
1: Boy, how about that little jam shot off the hands and just little soft one hopper. And now, like I thought, they're going to walk Naylor, the left-handed hitter.
0: Taylor Ward is due up. Naylor gets the intentional pass.
1: See if. Yep, so intentional walk, and now Rivas, who came into the game earlier as a pinch runner, is now going to hit.
0: Leo Rivas.
1: Now, with Rivas hitting, you got to watch out for the bunt. He can run well, and all he needs to do is get a hit, so you got to watch the bunt possibly.
0: Curveball strike to Rivas. 5-5 game, bottom of the 10th inning, two down. Runners take their leads at first and third. And the 0-1 from Zephyr John. Line drive, shallow center, base hit. And Seattle wins the ball game. Leo Rivas, a line drive single. The Mariners win the opener in 10 innings by a score of 6-5.
1: Rivas, young player in the league, only hitting about 140, and he dumps one in the center field for a game winner.
0: Ten inning ball game.
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0: News. I'm Angelo Bavaro. President Trump was in South Carolina rallying for Senator Darlene Graham. She's facing Representative Ralph Norman in the Republican Senate primary.
1: She's more about affordability. She's about what we have, how much a loaf of bread is going to cost, how much beef is going to cost.
0: Graham was sworn in last month after the death of her brother, Senator Lindsey Graham. The Supreme Court rules the White House can continue construction of that new ballroom, at least for now.
2: That order from the Chief Justice came just hours before a lower court decision would have kicked in, forcing a halt to much of the construction on the ballroom complex. The president reacting to today's order, saying he is grateful for the decision and adding that construction is under budget and ahead of schedule.
0: That is Fox's Shannon Bream. 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
4: 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Other area scores, Fort Wayne South beat Marion 49-6. Norwell topped Mississinewa 34-27. Huntington North a winner over Eastbrook 45-13. Eastern squeaked by Oak Hill 28-27. Madison Grant a 16-12 winner over Belmont. Maconaqua topped Sheridan 42-27. Rochester a 46-0 shutout win over Southwood. Northwestern beat Manchester 27-14. 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
6: From the My Bash area, here's your forecast. For the rest of the morning, partly cloudy skies, slight chance of showers and thunderstorms, the low by dawn in the lower 60s. As for the Saturday, mostly cloudy skies, then partly cloudy, chance of showers and thunderstorms in the afternoon, and high in the upper 70s. West winds becoming northwest as high as 25 miles per hour. Saturday night, some clouds, mostly clear, low in the upper 50s. Northwest winds as high as 25 miles per hour. That's your My Bash area forecast. I'm Chris Keith.
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2: From the My Bash area, here's your forecast. For the rest of the morning, partly cloudy skies, slight chance of showers and thunderstorms, the low by dawn in the lower 60s. As for the Saturday, mostly cloudy skies, then partly cloudy, chance of showers and thunderstorms in the afternoon, and high in the upper 70s. West winds becoming northwest as high as 25 miles per hour. Saturday night, some clouds, mostly clear, low in the upper 50s. Northwest winds as high as 25 miles per hour. That's your My Bash area forecast. I'm Chris Keith.
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0: News. I'm Deborah Valentine. President Donald Trump in South Carolina Friday night rallying for Senator Darlene Graham ahead of Tuesday's primary runoff.
1: She's more about affordability. She's about what we have, how much a loaf of bread is going to cost, how much beef is going to cost.
0: Graham faces GOP Representative Ralph Norman in Tuesday's runoff after neither secured a majority vote in the primary. The U.S. Supreme Court is temporarily allowing construction of the White House ballroom to continue.
2: Chief Justice John Roberts issued the temporary order, which prevents a lower court order from taking effect that would have stopped above-ground construction on the ballroom.
0: Fox's Kevin Uretsky reporting, the Supreme Court will now consider lawsuits aimed at stopping the project. The lawsuits claim the president did not have the authority to launch the project due to a lack of congressional approvals. 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
4: From the Wabash area, here's your forecast. For the rest of the morning, partly cloudy skies, slight chance of showers and thunderstorms, the low by dawn in the lower 60s. As for the Saturday, mostly cloudy skies, then partly cloudy, chance of showers and thunderstorms in the afternoon, and high in the upper 70s. West winds becoming northwest as high as 25 miles per hour. Saturday night, some clouds, mostly clear, low in the upper 50s. Northwest winds as high as 25 miles per hour. That's your Wabash area forecast. I'm Chris Keith.
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2: From the MyBash area, here's your forecast. For the rest of the morning, partly cloudy skies, slight chance of showers and thunderstorms, the low by dawn in the lower 60s. As for the Saturday, mostly cloudy skies, then partly cloudy, chance of showers and thunderstorms in the afternoon, and high in the upper 70s. West winds becoming northwest as high as 25 miles per hour. Saturday night, some clouds, mostly clear, low in the upper 50s. Northwest winds as high as 25 miles per hour. That's your MyBash area forecast. I'm Chris Keith.
3: Right now it's 64.
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0: Fox News. I'm Angelo Bavaro. The U.S. is set to impose 50% tariffs on $20 billion worth of Canadian products after trade talks with Canada fell apart late Friday. The import taxes will hit about 5% of what Canada ships to the U.S. every year. President Trump was in South Carolina rallying for Republican Senate candidate Senator Darlene Graham ahead of next week's primary runoff against Republican Congressman Ralph Norman.
1: The president saying she's already made an impact and earned respect in the Senate since being appointed to finish out her late brother, Senator Lindsey Graham's term.
0: That is Fox's Kristen Goodwin. The Supreme Court is allowing the White House to continue construction on the Ballroom project for now, as it considers the Trump administration's emergency request to intervene in lawsuits over that project. America's listening to Fox News.
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3: From the Bybash area, here's your forecast. For the rest of the morning, partly cloudy skies, slight chance of showers and thunderstorms, the low by dawn in the lower 60s. As for the Saturday, mostly cloudy skies, then partly cloudy, chance of showers and thunderstorms in the afternoon, and high in the upper 70s. West winds becoming northwest as high as 25 miles per hour. Saturday night, some clouds, mostly clear, low in the upper 50s. Northwest winds as high as 25 miles per hour. That's your Bybash area forecast. I'm Chris Keith.
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3: From the My Bash area, here's your forecast. For the rest of the morning, partly cloudy skies, slight chance of showers and thunderstorms, the low by dawn in the lower 60s. As for the Saturday, mostly cloudy skies, then partly cloudy, chance of showers and thunderstorms in the afternoon, and high in the upper 70s. West winds becoming northwest as high as 25 miles per hour. Saturday night, some clouds, mostly clear, low in the upper 50s. Northwest winds as high as 25 miles per hour. That's your My Bash area forecast. I'm Chris Keith.
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girl. 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

0: News. I'm Deborah Valentine. Trade talks between the U.S. and Canada are suspended after Canada's Prime Minister Mark Carney claimed the U.S. made unfair last-minute changes. Fox's Marianne Rafferty.
1: President Donald Trump's import taxes will hit about 5% of what Canada ships to the United States every year.
0: Carney vows dollar-for-dollar retaliation against President Trump's 50% tariffs on $28 billion in Canadian goods. The U.S. Supreme Court allows the White House to continue construction of the $400 million White House ballroom for now. Here's President Trump.
2: It's going to be the greatest of its kind anywhere that's ever been built, and it's something that presidents have wanted to be built for over 150 years.
0: The High Court will now consider lawsuits against the project over claims the president was not authorized to approve it. 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
4: From the Wabash area, here's your forecast. For the rest of the morning, partly cloudy skies, slight chance of showers and thunderstorms, the low by dawn in the lower 60s. As for the Saturday, mostly cloudy skies, then partly cloudy, chance of showers and thunderstorms in the afternoon, and high in the upper 70s. West winds becoming northwest to size, 25 miles per hour. Saturday night, some clouds, mostly clear, low in the upper 50s. Northwest winds as high as 25 miles per hour. That's your Wabash area forecast. I'm Chris Keith.
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2: From the My Bash area, here's your forecast. For the rest of the morning, partly cloudy skies, slight chance of showers and thunderstorms, the low by dawn in the lower 60s. As for the Saturday, mostly cloudy skies, then partly cloudy, chance of showers and thunderstorms in the afternoon, and high in the upper 70s. West winds becoming northwest as high as 25 miles per hour. Saturday night, some clouds, mostly clear, low in the upper 50s. Northwest winds as high as 25 miles per hour. That's your My Bash area forecast. I'm Chris Keith.
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0: Fox News. I'm Angelo Bavaro. Canada is vowing retaliation against President Trump's 50% tariffs after trade talks fell through late Friday.
1: President Donald Trump's import taxes will hit about 5% of what Canada ships to the United States every year. Now, that includes products that range from hockey sticks to tongue depressors.
0: Fox's Marion Rafferty. A court cutting the $50 million judgment against Alex Jones over falsely labeling the Sandy Hook killings a hoax.
2: The Texas appellate court decision to reduce it to about $6 million was unanimous. It has no bearing on a separate $1 billion plus judgment against Jones in Connecticut. The punishing financial verdicts forced Jones into bankruptcy.
0: That is Fox's Gary Baumgarten reporting. 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
4: From the Wabash area, here's your forecast. For the rest of the morning, partly cloudy skies, slight chance of showers and thunderstorms, the low by dawn in the lower 60s. As for the Saturday, mostly cloudy skies, then partly cloudy, chance of showers and thunderstorms in the afternoon, and high in the upper 70s. West winds becoming northwest to size, 25 miles per hour. Saturday night, some clouds, mostly clear, low in the upper 50s. Northwest winds as high as 25 miles per hour. That's your Wabash area forecast. I'm Chris Keith.
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2: From the MyBash area, here's your forecast. For the rest of the morning, partly cloudy skies, slight chance of showers and thunderstorms, the low by dawn in the lower 60s. As for the Saturday, mostly cloudy skies, then partly cloudy, chance of showers and thunderstorms in the afternoon, and high in the upper 70s. West winds becoming northwest as high as 25 miles per hour. Saturday night, some clouds, mostly clear, low in the upper 50s. Northwest winds as high as 25 miles per hour. That's your MyBash area forecast. I'm Chris Keith.
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Well, hi there, friends. This is Sergeant Tom Shaw, asking you to join us for some of the finest in country picking and singing on Country Style USA. This program comes to you from the country music capital of the world, Nashville, Tennessee, and is brought to you by your local Army recruiter and this radio station. And now, here he is, the star of this week's show, Jim Reeves.

Hello, everybody. This is Jim Reeves, along with the Blue Boys, to bring you a few tunes, including that one, which is our newest. It's called Billy Bayou, and we hope you enjoyed it. Most of our tunes today are sort of new, and we hope you will come to like them. But we'd better sing another song about now, I guess. Now, here's a tune that's the other side of that recording there. Billy Bayou, and this is sort of a ballad. It's kind of fast for... I don't guess it's a ballad either. It's real happy. Guy's sort of in trouble with his love life, but, well, let's figure it out together. It's called I'd Like to Be.

0: Thank you. Thank you very much. Here is Sergeant Tom Shaw. Tom?
1: 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Jim Reeves, our very special guest on Country Style USA today, and we'll be getting back to that fine music right after this word from your United States Army.
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1: Thank you, gentlemen. Wise words indeed. A chance to choose your career in the United States Army. And for fine training and a great career, it's pretty hard to beat you.

0: United States Army. And for fine music, it's mighty hard to beat our very special guest this week, Jim Reeves.
1: Words well spoken. Now, speaking of being happy, let's make some happy music. The Blue Boys are going to do one for us here called Midnight in Old Amarillo.

Thank you, gentlemen. Thank you very much. That was well done. Midnight in Old Amarillo. Here's an old love song now that's been kicking around for a long time. Just about everybody's recorded this one, including myself. A couple of years ago, it's Have I Told You Lately That I Love You?

Thank you. That's a song I enjoy singing very much, as does everybody else, it seems. One that'll be around for a long time. And here's one I hope will be around a long time. This is one we recorded, of course, for RCA Victor a few months ago. Seems to have been a favorite with some of the folks.

Thank you very kindly. I'd like to give you an address now. Maybe you'll be wanting to write to me or some of the fellas. It's kind of a long one, and you'll want to remember it. Or write it down so you'll have it handy if you want to write. It's Recruiting Publicity Center, Governor's Island, New York 4, New York.

Country Style USA is produced by the Recruiting Publicity Center and was brought to you by your local Army recruiter in cooperation with this radio station. Technical direction was by Sergeant Don Sturgis. Now this is Sergeant Tom Shaw reminding you that the Army lets you choose, qualify, and know all before enlistment.

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1: From the Mind Bash area, here's your forecast. For this morning, a partly cloudy sky, partly sunny day, no more than an isolated shower or thunderstorm, highs in the upper 70s. It's going to be mainly clear for tonight with lows in the middle 50s. Sunday, a mostly sunny day with temperatures in the middle 70s. Mainly clear and comfortable Sunday night, lows in the lower 50s. Monday, sunshine, highs in the middle 70s. Sunny Tuesday, high in the middle 70s. That's your MyBash area forecast. I'm meteorologist Jim Renault.
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0: good Lord's willing and the creeks don't rise, we'll see you in the morning.
1: Thank you so much, and howdy. 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

From 1981, there's Joe Stamblee kicking off this week's Classic Country Hit Show. Good Sunday, good Saturday morning. Well, I'll tell you what, things are going so good, and I'm, 30 seconds in, and I'm already messing up. But good Saturday morning to you. My name is James, and for the next 6 hours, we're going to listen to some great classic country music here on 105.9 The Bash. Do not have an agenda this week. I left it wide open for you and your request. So call me at 260-563-1161 or go to Facebook, go to the Classic Country Hits page. You can send me your request right there. Last week, if you tuned in, Nick Ferry was in. Our first Chili for Charity co-host auction winner. Had a wonderful time in here with him. Played some great music. And we're going to do an auction again this week. I'll start it up around 6:30 and we'll run it to 11:30. And, you know, the drill here. You can bid. If you win, you get to come in, co-host a show. You pick the music, talk about what you want to talk about. It's always a great time. And I'll talk a little bit more about it as we get into it. So right now, send me your request and we'll get them on for you. We're going to go back to 1973 and hear this one from Johnny Russell.

0: After we heard Johnny Russell, we went back to 1957 and heard Kitty Wells and Webb Pierce doing Oh, So Many Years. And they're from his new album that came out this spring. Was Willie Nelson and Wonder What I'm Gonna Do. If you've got a request, call me at 260-563-1161 or go to Facebook. Go to the Classic Country Hits page. You can send me your request right there. We're going to take a quick break. When we come back, I have some requests to Johnny Cash.
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Johnny Cash, by request, doing a song he wrote with Bob Dylan. There he was with Wanted Man. Up next, we've got Randy Travis. This goes out to Nikki from Dave.

0: We had a request for some Mickey Gilly. Kenny came in on Facebook and wanted to hear something. So we went back to 1975 for Sweet Honky Tonk Wine. And from 1955, there was Burl Ives with 1 hour ahead of the posse. If you've got a request, call me at 260-563-1161 or go to Facebook. Go to the Classic Country Hits page and we'll take your request right there.
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4: From the My Bash area, here's your forecast. For this morning, a partly cloudy sky, partly sunny day, no more than an isolated shower or thunderstorm, highs in the upper 70s. It's going to be mainly clear for tonight, with lows in the middle 50s. Sunday, a mostly sunny day with temperatures in the middle 70s. Mainly clear and comfortable Sunday night, lows in the lower 50s. Monday, sunshine, highs in the middle 70s. Sunny Tuesday, high in the middle 70s. That's your My Bash area forecast. I'm meteorologist Jim Renault.
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By request, there was Faith Hill and Country Music Hall of Famer Tim McGraw doing It's Your Love. And that goes out to Dave from Nikki this morning. All right, got a call from Eric this morning, and he wanted to hear some Reno and Smiley. And I got to be honest with you, we got to talking bluegrass, and I forgot what song he requested, but I believe it was this one right here. Here's Reno and Smiley, and I Know You're Married.

0: Double shot of Don Reno, Red Smiley, and all the Tennessee cut-ups. We heard I Know You're Married, and then there were with I'm Gone, Long Gone. If you've got a request, call me at 260-563-1161 or go to Facebook. Go to the Classic Country Hits page. You can send me a request right there. If you're a listener of the show, you know we do two Chili for Charity co-hosting auctions per year, and today we're going to do our second one for 2026. So I'm going to open up the phone lines. You can call in and bid. The winning bidder will come in on an upcoming show. We'll try to schedule it by the end of September. And you come in, you pick the music, you talk about what you want to talk about. Say you own a business and you want to come in and talk about your business for 6 hours, in between the songs, of course. You can do that. If you got a buddy, you two want to come in and do it together, you can bid if you win. You know, I can take up to two, maybe three people at a time. I've got only got two extra mics, but you guys could share one. But we'll get a group in here. We've done it several times. It's just a lot of fun, and you'll get a recording of your appearance here on the radio. I put it on a thumb drive for you. You can do with it what you want. But it's just always a good time, and it's a great cause. So call me at 260-563-1161. If you're interested in bidding and would like to come in and co-host an upcoming show, I'll get you down. I'll keep you updated on where we're at. And, you know, please bid. It's a good cause, and it's a lot of fun for whoever comes in, and it's a lot of fun for me as well. We're going to go ahead and take our break. When we come back, I've got some requests to Jerry Clower.
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6: This farmer was sitting out in the backyard discussing with his manager about they had to buy a new bull. And it was just imperative that they had to bring some more bloodlines onto the farm. There was three bulls already on the place, and they were out in the lot, and they could hear this guy talking. And the first bull said, "Look at here, I've been here 3 years. There ain't but 50 cows here. 30 of them cows belong to me. And I don't care what kind of Mr. Big Shot bull he brings here. I ain't about to be nice to him." Second bull said, "I ain't been here but a year and a half. But I agree with you. I ain't about to put up with it. We'll make life miserable for him. And I'll guarantee you I ain't about to share nothing with him." Third bull said, "I ain't been here but 6 months. And I don't have but about five cows that even like me. But I'll tell you right now, I ain't giving up them five." Mr. Bull's going to be in a bad state of affairs. Next day, here come one of them big, long trucks. Whoa, great big diesels out on each side of it. Oh, smoke belching from it.

farting around a lot, you know. 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First bull said, you know, I've been doing a little thinking. It's real ugly. Me to have the attitude I've been having. And I just think I'll share with him. And the second bull said, you know, I've changed my mind, too. I really want to do the right thing about it. And the third bull busted out of the stall, run out in the lot, and commenced to paw in the ground. And just bristles up on his back and him trotting around out there. Paw in the dirt. Beller. The bull said, hey, man, what in the world are you doing? You crazy? That thing will kill you. He said, look, I just want to make for sure that he knows that I'm a bull.

day's work was over, and he'd had a look at the takes. He'd take off his spurs and his six guns, and he'd wash the Hollywood dust from his face. He knew they'd shown his best profile.

From 1975, there was Hillman Hall, Tom T's younger brother, with Celluloid Cowboy. All right, we are doing our second Chili for Charity co-hosting auction this morning. If you want to bid, call me at 260-563-1161. I'll take your bid, and we'll run her up until about 11:30. Well, not about. We'll run it to 11:30, and the winner will come in on an upcoming show and co-host. All the money will go to Chili for Charity. Okay, we're going to play a song now by Bo Cephas, Hank Williams Jr. Now, this song was the B-side of the song Whiskey Bent and Hell Bound, and that song made it up to number two on the country music charts in 1979. The week of December the 1st, it was setting behind Ann Murray and Broken Hearted Me, and the following week, that one fell out of the number one spot, but I'll be danged if Mo Bandy didn't jump over Hank. And the week of December the 8th, 1979, I Cheated Me Out of You was number one. So they stonewalled Bo Cephas, but that's okay. We're going to take that single that only made it up to number two and flip it over. If you'd have done that, this is what you would have heard.

0: Hey, Hollis, go get your brother Hezron and your sister Huggins. We're going to J&K's Mega Pet. 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
1: From the Minebash area, here's your forecast. For this morning, a partly cloudy sky, partly sunny day, no more than an isolated shower or thunderstorm, highs in the upper 70s. It's going to be mainly clear for tonight, with lows in the middle 50s. Sunday, a mostly sunny day with temperatures in the middle 70s. Mainly clear and comfortable Sunday night, lows in the lower 50s. Monday, sunshine, highs in the middle 70s. Sunny Tuesday, high in the middle 70s. That's your MyBash area forecast. I'm meteorologist Jim Renault.
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From 1969, there's George Jones and Barbara Joy. I'll send it out to old timer listening in this morning. If you've got a request, join in at 260-563-1161 or go to Facebook. Go to the Classic Country Hits page. You can send me a request right there. We are also taking bids this morning to become our next Chili for Charity co-host. You can come in. You'll co-host the show. We'll talk about what you want to talk about. We'll play what you want to play. Within reason, we won't get any Metallica or craziness. Or too crazy, anyway. We'll play. We may go a little bit out there, I guess. You're paying for it, so we'll play what you want to play. But anywho, it's always a lot of fun. I've never had anybody walk out of here and, you know, said, man, that was the worst thing I've ever done. Everybody always has a great time, and I think you will too. So check it out. If you want to bid, you can call me at 260-563-1161, and we'll have some fun. All right, I had a call from Mona. She wanted to go back to 1956 and hear this one. This was a number one record for 9 weeks for Sonny James.

From 1954, there's Grandpa Jones and Minnie Pearl with Papa Loves Mambo. If you've got a request, call me at 260-563-1161. Go to Facebook, go to the Classic Country Hits page. You can send in your request right there. If you were listening last hour, we finished the hour with an instrumental by the Texas Troubadours. It was featuring Leon Rhodes on guitar. It's called Leon's Guitar Boogie. So I thought we'd get the Texas Troubadours band leader on. Here's Ernest Tubb from 1972, and Look Twice Before You Go.

0: Keith Whitley on Classic Country Hits, and I've always been honky-tonk crazy. All right, we've got our first bid for our Chili for Charity co-hosting auction. Tom called in and started us off at $200. So thank you, Tom, for the bid. And if you're interested in coming in and co-hosting an upcoming show, that's our starting off point. All money will go to Chili for Charity. It's a great cause, and I promise you, you'll have a great time coming in. If you got a request, you can call me at 260-563-1161, or you can go to Facebook, go to the Classic Country Hits page, and we'll take your request right there. If you're looking for some great food, I'm going to tell you what, folks, make your way to Sweetser, Indiana, and the Sweetser Cafe for some of the freshest made food in the area. They've got breakfast cooking up right now. If you make your way to Sweetser, visit Tabby and get yourself a Sweetser skillet. 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You slap some butter and some peanut butter on top of that, and you are in dining breakfast heaven. I'm telling you what. You'll find them at 114 North Main Street in the heart of downtown Sweetser, Indiana, and they're open Monday through Saturday, 6 a.m. to 2 p.m. They're closed on Sundays. Pay them a visit and tell them that James Randall sent you.
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We started this set off in 2007. We went back to the album entitled Charlie Louvin to hear Charlie Louvin, Tom T. Hall, and Bobby Bear doing Blues Stay Away From Me. We followed it up with Tom T. from 1971 and his album In Search of a Song, For It Sure Can Get Cold in Des Moines. And there was Bobby Bear from 1972 from his album Me and McDill doing a song written by Bob McDill, If You Think I'm Crazy Now. So there we go, 105.9 to Bash. All right, if you've got a request, 260-563-1161, or go to Facebook, go to the Classic Country Hits page. You can send me your request right there. To get us to the bottom of the hour, I had a request for some Bob Wills. Tom wanted to hear something. So here we go with the Bob Wills Boogie.

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6: From the My Bash area, here's your forecast. For this morning, a partly cloudy sky, partly sunny day, no more than an isolated shower or thunderstorm, highs in the upper 70s. It's going to be mainly clear for tonight, with lows in the middle 50s. Sunday, a mostly sunny day with temperatures in the middle 70s. Mainly clear and comfortable Sunday night, lows in the lower 50s. Monday, sunshine, highs in the middle 70s. Sunny Tuesday, high in the middle 70s. That's your My Bash area forecast. I'm meteorologist Jim Renault.
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Brenda Lee on classic country hits off her album Ain't Through Honky Tonkin' Yet and Mississippi Rendezvous. Got a call from the legend, Ben Adams. His off-season is officially over with the start of high school football last night. He's back on the JOB and out and about. He's in Rowan at Lynn's getting his troops all fired up for this morning's show. And he wanted to hear this one from Charlie Pride. From 1974, here's Charlie and Mississippi, Cotton Picking Delta Town.

There was a trio of Mississippi songs. We had Mississippi Rendezvous from Brennan Lee, Mississippi Cotton Pickin', Delta Town from Charley Pride, and there was Merle Haggard from his 1969 album Same Train, A Different Time, and Miss the Mississippi and You. We are doing our second Chili for Charity co-hosting auction this morning. You can come in, co-host an upcoming show with me right here from 6 to noon on 105.9 The Bash. And right now we're sitting at $200 as the bid to come in and co-host the Classic Country Hit Show. So if you're interested, you want to be on the radio, you want to have some fun, pick the music. I'll put you to work reading ad copy, answering the phones. It's a blast. Right now we're sitting at $200. We'll take bids until 11:30 this morning if you'd like the opportunity to come in and take part. If you're looking for a home church, Tom Ensbarger invites you to come out to Grace Community Church. Grace Community is a non-denominational Bible-preaching church with a rich history and a fresh vision for the future. 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At 9:15, they do Sunday school, and at 10 a.m., they have a second service. Everyone is welcome. You can come as you are to Grace Community Church. You'll find them at 1810 East Bradford Street in beautiful Northeast Marion, Indiana, and they're the sponsor of this hour's gospel selection. Here are Doyle Lawson and Quicksilver.

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1: 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James Randall has more on this Saturday morning, right after these.
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0: 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Thank you very much.
1: From 1980, there's Willie Nelson by request and On the Road Again. The Cincinnati kid called in, wanted to hear that one for his wife this morning. All right, we are got an update on our bidding. We are doing our second Chili for Charity co-hosting auction this morning, and the current bid is now standing at $400. Wendell called in and placed his bid. So if you'd like to come in and co-host an upcoming show, this will be the last one we do for the year. We won't do it again until probably next summer. So if you want to get in, you've got to do it now. We'll take bids until 11:30, and then you can come in on an upcoming show, co-host, and as you heard me just say a while ago, we'll have a blast. You can pick the songs. We'll talk about what you want to talk about, cover the topics you want to hit, and it's always a great time. So we'll take bids at 260-563-1161 until 11:30. I discovered some new Dolly Parton music this week, and I got a new album from 2011 called Better Day. Wasn't familiar with it. I don't believe there were any hits off of it. I was just listening to some streaming music, and this song come up, and I thought, well, I don't know that I've heard that one before. Did some checking, and pretty good album. There is good stuff on it, and I thought I'd get at least one on this morning off of that album. This song was written by Mac Davis and Dolly Parton. Here she is with Country Is As Country Does.

0: Bill Phillips from 1966, and I Can Stand It As Long As She Can, here on 105.9 The Bash. All right, if you've got a request, you can call me at 260-563-1161 or go to Facebook, go to the Classic Country Hits page. 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And if you'd like to bid on our upcoming Chili for Charity co-host spot, we're taking bids until 11:30 this morning. Right now, we're sitting at $400. I'm going to go ahead and take our top of the hour break just a little bit early. But stick around. We've got some great music coming up. We've got room for your request. Again, join in at 260-563-1161, and we'll get it on for you.
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1: From the Minebash area, here's your forecast. For this morning, a partly cloudy sky, partly sunny day, no more than an isolated shower or thunderstorm, highs in the upper 70s. It's going to be mainly clear for tonight, with lows in the middle 50s. Sunday, a mostly sunny day with temperatures in the middle 70s. Mainly clear and comfortable Sunday night, lows in the lower 50s. Monday, sunshine, highs in the middle 70s. Sunny Tuesday, high in the middle 70s. That's your Minebash area forecast. I'm meteorologist Jim Renault.
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0: Keeping me up nights. Asleep at the Wheel, kicking off this hour of the Classic Country Hit Show with Keeping Me Up Nights. Had a call from Eric, and he said, hey, would you pick your favorite version of the Orange Blossom Special and play it? And I got to be honest, I don't know that I have a favorite. There are so many good ones out there. I mean, from instrumentally to the ones that where they do the singing on it. But for some reason, I've always liked this one. I'm not going to lie to you and say that it's my absolute favorite, but it's different. And that's what I like. And I like the picking in this, and I like the storytelling. So let's turn it over to Marty Stewart and his version of the Orange Blossom Special.
1: Thank you. I like meetings that start off with music. Yeah.

Longest country music bus ride I ever took in my life. Here it is. I was in Lester Flatt's band in 1973. We finished playing a concert in Halifax, Nova Scotia on Wednesday night. And on Sunday afternoon, we pulled in for a matinee at a bluegrass festival in Miami, Florida. Air conditioner went out in Atlanta. Yeah! Pulled into the festival grounds, and I happened to notice a man standing under an oak tree. He had gray hair, and he was smoking a cigarette. He had on a Seminole Indian coat, and he had a brown briefcase in his hand. And Lester said, "Well, I wish you'd look there. There's Irvin T. Rouse." I said, "Who is Irvin T. Rouse?" He said, "That right there is the man that wrote the Orange Blossom Special." Wow. Had to meet him. So I took off out of the bus and went and shook Mr. Rouse's hand, made his photograph. And I could tell I was talking to a ghost, because he wasn't at home in his mind anymore. He was gone, but you could tell greatness and royalty had once lived there. And he was mad, because in his brown briefcase there was a royalty check for $25,000 for the Orange Blossom Special, and he could not comprehend why the girl at the hot dog stand wouldn't sell him a hot dog with it. True. Irvin and his brother Gordon used to travel up and down the eastern seaboard of the United States with a fiddle and a guitar, put their hats on a corner and play for hat change. The two big songs was a rendition of a song called Sweeter Than the Flowers that Irvin wrote about his mama, and a song he simply called The Special.

0: this early. Well, I'm going down to Florida. Here's the way Irvin said it.
1: Well,

0: Aaron Tippin on Classic Country Hits and You've Got to Stand for Something. And before that, we went back to 1974 and heard Mo Bandy, and It Was Always So Easy to Find an Unhappy Woman. That was number seven for old Mo back in 74, number seven record. If you've got a request, call me at 260-563-1161 or go to Facebook, go to the Classic Country Hits page. You can send me your request right there as well. And if you want to bid on the upcoming Chili for Charity co-hosting slot, you can bid today. We're taking requests until 11:30. Right now we're setting at $400. So call me at 260-563-1161 if you'd like to bid. All money goes to Chili for Charity. It's a great organization, a great event they have up here. They have the chili tasting, which will be on October the 17th this year. One of my favorite events of the year. For $5, you get a spoon, a roll of tickets, and they turn you loose in the park, and you just go to town eating chili. You give a ticket to the ones you like, and then they win prizes as well. But all the money goes to different charities in the area, and they split it up between, maybe 8 to 12. I think it may depend each year. I'm not schooled in the art necessarily of all that, how many they do, but I know that's what they do. And if you're on Facebook, you can like their page. It's the Wabash Cannonball Chili for Charity. And if you go to my page, there's a link to it there as well. So anyway, right now we're sitting at $400. If you would like to bid and come in and co-host an upcoming Classic Country Hit Show. If you'd like some great food, I'll tell you what to do. Make your way to Sweetser, Indiana, and the Sweetser Cafe for some of the freshest made food in the area. 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As we speak, go in and get a Sweetser skillet. Get the Big Bertha breakfast sandwich. The Hunger Man's breakfast, that's two eggs with a choice of meat, potatoes, a biscuit with gravy, and two slices of toast. They've got six different styles of omelets. Pancakes from the Silver Dollar variety up to one big old monster pancake that covers a dinner plate. Biscuits and gravy, platter bacon. 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And if you go in, please tell them that James Randall sent you.
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Playing a block of Connie Smith this morning here on the Classic Country Hit Show. She turned 85 years old on August the 14th, and yesterday marked her 61st year as a member of the Grand Ole Opry. So we started it off with, "I've got a lot of hurtin' done today," and then we followed that with, "Ain't Love a Good Thing," from 1974, number 10 record for her. And there was Five Fingers to Spare from 1966. That was the B-side to her number 2 record, Ain't Had No Lovin'. I thought we'd get one more in before the bottom of this hour. Let's go to 1967. This one comes from the pen of Bill Anderson, which many of Connie's early hits did. And we're going to go over to the Queen City. Here she is with Cincinnati, Ohio.

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7: From the MyBash area, here's your forecast. For this morning, a partly cloudy sky, partly sunny day, no more than an isolated shower or thunderstorm, highs in the upper 70s. It's going to be mainly clear for tonight, with lows in the middle 50s. Sunday, a mostly sunny day with temperatures in the middle 70s. Mainly clear and comfortable Sunday night, lows in the lower 50s. Monday, sunshine, highs in the middle 70s. Sunny Tuesday, high in the middle 70s. That's your MyBash area forecast. I'm meteorologist Jim Renault.
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just fine. If you take them away from the criminals first, I'll gladly give you mine. And I don't mind paying taxes, but it makes my temper itch when my hard-earned money goes to make some politician rich. What most people call a redneck, he ain't nothing but a working man. And he makes his living by the sweat of his brow and the calluses on his hands. Now you intellectuals may not like it, but there ain't nothing you can do, 'cause there's a whole lot more of us coming.

Yeah, what's that? Hey, what are you guys drinking in those tall purple glasses? What is that rot guts? Tea? Hey, a little bit later on in the show, I'm going to do you a brand new song that I wrote yesterday called San Quentin. I'd like to ask my wife, June Carter, come back. Come here, June. Hey, I wonder, can we get Carl Perkins out to help us with this tune, too? June and I have been singing this song, our version of a John Sebastian song, Darling Companion.

From the album Live at San Quentin, there was Johnny and June and Darlin' Companion. Keith wanted to hear that one from 1969. Said it was a great show last night up at the Eagles, the Man Called Cash show. And before that, we had What This World Needs is a Few More Rednecks by the Charlie Daniels Band. Let's see, Mike in North Manchester wanted to hear that one from 1990. Well, we've kind of got a Johnny Cash kick going on right now. Unrelated, Keith called in his request after seeing that show last night, A Man Called Cash. And on Facebook, I got a message from Moody, Alabama. And this one goes out to Diane, who's listening in Wabash. And Tina and Philip are down in Alabama. They wanted to play this one for Miss Diane. Here's Johnny Cash, and I Got Stripes.

Johnny Cash from 1968, the studio version of I Got Stripes. Of course, I think that was on the Folsom Prison album. The live version of that was so good. And he also did a version on an album called Silver. It was like his 25th anniversary on Columbia before they unceremoniously dropped him from the label. But it's a duet with George Jones. That's a real good one as well. Okay, we are doing our Chili for Charity co-hosting auction today. This is the last one we'll do this year. And right now we're sitting at $400. The winner of the auction will come in, co-host a show. You'll pick the music, talk about what you want to talk about. I'll let you read some ad copy if you like. It's always a great time. And you can pair up with a buddy, you know, husband and wife, just a friend. You want to come in and have some fun. Go in together and bid, and we could take two up to three people. I guess we could fit three in here if we needed to. We've done it before, and it's always a great time. And you'll get an audio copy of the show. It'll be an MP3 file, and you could do with it as you wish. So the bidding will be open until 11:30. Again, right now we're sitting at $400, and if you want to bid, call in at 260-563-1161. And I'll get your bid logged in. If you're looking for a home church, Tom Ensbarger invites you to come out to Grace Community Church. 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At 9:15, they do Sunday school, and at 10 a.m., they have a second service. 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You'll find them at 1810 East Bradford Street in beautiful Northeast Marion, Indiana, and they're the sponsor of this hour's gospel selection. Here is Loretta Lynn.

0: 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James Randall has more of your classic country hits on this Saturday morning right after these.
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From 1982, there's John Conley and his number 10 record, I Don't Remember Loving You. And before that, I had a call earlier from Eric wanting me to pick my favorite song by the cover of the Orange Blossom Special and City of New Orleans. Now, I'm going to tell you, I do know that that was not my favorite version of the City of New Orleans. My favorite is Willie Nelson's, but I do like that Rhonda Vincent version from 2023. Put a little bluegrass spin on it, and I do dig that one, so that's why I picked that one. We're going to get one more in before the top of the hour. We're going to go back to 1967. And sometimes you get to sound like a broken record when you say, this one comes from the pen of Bill Anderson. It's a number two record for Porter Wagoner. Here he is with The Cold Hard Facts of Life.

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1: From the Mindbash area, here's your forecast. For this morning, a partly cloudy sky, partly sunny day, no more than an isolated shower or thunderstorm, highs in the upper 70s. It's going to be mainly clear for tonight, with lows in the middle 50s. Sunday, a mostly sunny day with temperatures in the middle 70s. Mainly clear and comfortable Sunday night, lows in the lower 50s. Monday, sunshine, highs in the middle 70s. Sunny Tuesday, high in the middle 70s. That's your MyBash area forecast. I'm meteorologist Jim Renault.
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Billy Strings on Classic Country Hits with the Mill Town Flood. He's got a new album coming out this coming Friday, and boy, he is a bluegrass picker extraordinaire. Can't wait for that one to come out. As the kids say, can't wait for that one to drop. All right, how about we get Waylon Jennings front and center? Let's go back to 1985. Here he is with Drinkin' and Dreamin'.

0: Now, don't say I'm lazy, but there's a pack of W's right there. We started off with Waylon Jennings. Then we went to 1969 and heard Wanda Jackson doing the Big Iron Skillet. And there from 1965 was Wynn Stewart, and She Took Her Off My Hands. Anybody saying he's too daggone lazy to get out of the W's this morning? Hey, we are doing our second Chili for Charity co-host auction this morning. I get busy and kind of forget about it, but we're going to take bids until 11:30, and the winner will come in on an upcoming show, co-host. They'll pick the music, talk about what they want to talk about, and just have a good old time. Right now we're sitting at $400 bid. All the money goes to Chili for Charity. It's a great organization up here that takes care of several charities in the area. When they collect all their money, they'll split it up and divide it amongst a select number of charities up here. And it's just a great, great event, one of my favorite events of the year. And so if you want to participate, $400 is where they're currently sitting at. If you got a buddy or two and you want to team up and bid together, you know, one bid will get you all in here. And I'm telling you, you'll have a blast. I promise you. And you'll even walk away. Well, you won't walk away with it. It takes me a minute, but I'll get you a copy of the show. So good stuff there. And it is time for a break. So if you like some great food, I'm going to tell you what, folks, make your way to Sweetser, Indiana, and the Sweetser Cafe for some of the freshest made food in the area. You know, Tabby and the gang are in there cooking up breakfast as we speak. 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
1: That goes out to the king of Kokomo Hillbilly Radio, my good buddy Chris. 50,000 watt himself messaged me on Facebook. Actually, he texted me and said, man, I'm here at Tom T. picking tune. And there's Bill Monroe for breakfast from his album Homegrown. Got a call from Pat. He wanted to hear this one from Amber Digby. We're going to go back to 2006 and her album. Boy, here's a good title for an album. Here Come the Teardrops. Here's Amber with Loser's Game.
2: Fair.

0: two similar songs, as they both name-checked a lot of country music songs. We heard Loser's Game by Amber Digby, and there was Mickey Gilley. That was the B-side to his number one smash, You Don't Know Me, from 1981, and that was Jukebox Argument. If you've got a request, you can call me at 260-563-1161 or go to Facebook, go to the Classic Country Hits page. You can send me a request right there.
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5: From the Mybash area, here's your forecast. For this morning, a partly cloudy sky, partly sunny day, no more than an isolated shower or thunderstorm, highs in the upper 70s. It's going to be mainly clear for tonight, with lows in the middle 50s. Sunday, a mostly sunny day with temperatures in the middle 70s. Mainly clear and comfortable Sunday night, lows in the lower 50s. Monday, sunshine, highs in the middle 70s. Sunny Tuesday, high in the middle 70s. That's your MyBash area forecast. I'm meteorologist Jim Renault.
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from 1970, there's one he wrote, Hank Williams Jr. and Cold, Cold Ground. Got a call from Gary up north in Warsaw land, and he wanted to hear this one from Charlie Rich. Here's the Silver Fox with Beautiful Woman.

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service and for added atmosphere. I'll slip on something sexy and I'll cut it clear to here. 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

0: David Frizzell on Classic Country Hits and I'm Gonna Hire a Wino. And before that, we heard from Bob Lumen and Because of Losing You from 1973. If you've got a request, call me at 260-563-1161 or go to Facebook. Go to the Classic Country Hits page. You can send me your request right there. And we are also taking bids for our last Chili for Charity co-hosting auction. You win the auction today. You'll come in probably within the next month on a Saturday. We'll be here from 6 to noon. You can pick the music. We'll talk about what you want to talk about. We'll just have a good old time. You can do it solo, or you can get one or two friends to come with you and put your bid together, and you'll be able to come in. And like I said, it's always a good time. So $400 is where that bid currently sits, and we'll go until 11:30. If you're looking for a home church, Tom Ensbarger invites you to come out to Grace Community Church. Grace Community is a non-denominational Bible-preaching church with a rich history and a fresh vision for the future. 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At 9:15, they do Sunday school, and at 10 a.m., they have a second service. 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You'll find them at 1810 East Bradford Street in beautiful Northeast Marion, Indiana, and they're the sponsor of this hour's gospel selection. Here are Ralph Stanley and all the Clinch Mountain Boys.
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Randy Travis coming in strong, the title cut from his album, Old 8x10. That's, you know what, if I was going to rank my favorite Randy Travis songs, I know it'd be top 10. It might be top 5. It might be, well, I think Storms of Life probably my favorite all time, but that'd be top 5 for sure. But good stuff there from Randy Travis. All right, I had a call from Johnny, and he kind of put me on the spot. He said, look, I want to hear something from Vern Gosen, but play one I've not heard before. I said, well, I don't know if I can necessarily play one you haven't heard before, brother, but I'll get one we've not beaten to death. How's that? So I looked back. We've played this Vern Gosden song once. It came out in 1989, and we played it on April the 22nd of 2023. So let's get it on for him. Johnny, here's Vern Gosden and Damn the Fever.

0: The high priest of country music, as it was known, there was Conway Twitty by request. Sharon came in on Facebook, wanted to hear Lost Her Love on Our Last Date. Hey, we've got some movement on our Chili for Charity co-hosting auction. The bid has now moved up to $450. Tom came in with a bid. So currently we're sitting at $450 to come in and co-host an upcoming classic country hit show. All the money goes to Chili for Charity, a great, great organization that does a lot of good for a lot of folks. So you'll be helping them out. It is tax deductible if you go that route. I think we've offered that every time, but I'm not sure if anybody's ever actually used that. But I think it depends on how you do your taxes and all that. But anyways, you come in, you help pick the music, or you do pick the music. We'll talk about what you want to talk about. It's just a great time. So if you want to get in on the action, we're going to take bids for another hour and a half until 11:30, and we'll end it at 11:30. Right now, the current bid is at $450. So if you got some buddies and you want to come in and do it, you can team up together and come in however you want to do it. But we're currently at $450. We're going to go ahead and take our top of the hour break. When we come back, I have some requested Daryl McCall.
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0: Hey, Hollis, go get your brother Hezron and your sister Huggins. We're going to J&K's Mega Pet. 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
1: From the Wabash area, here's your forecast. For this morning, a partly cloudy sky, partly sunny day, no more than an isolated shower or thunderstorm, highs in the upper 70s. It's going to be mainly clear for tonight, with lows in the middle 50s. Sunday, a mostly sunny day with temperatures in the middle 70s. Mainly clear and comfortable Sunday night, lows in the lower 50s. Monday, sunshine, highs in the middle 70s. Sunny Tuesday, high in the middle 70s. That's your My Bash Area forecast. I'm meteorologist Jim Renault.
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Marty Robbins on Classic Country Hits and Ruby Ann. And before that, Daryl McCall by request from 1980 and A Long Line of Empties. Up next, I've got Merle Haggard front and center. I had a request for Hungry Eyes.

0: New music from Vince Gill came out this year, 2026, from one of his 50 Years From Home EPs. Karen wanted to hear, how's the leaving going? Did everybody throw a big drunk last night or what happened? It seemed like everybody's just waking up. And, man, it went from nothing to hotter than a bingo parlor in here. So if you're trying to call and I didn't answer, it may have rolled over. Just call me back or I'll check my messages here in a minute. But it really, things got to popping here all of a sudden. Okay, we heard Hungry Eyes. If you've got a request, you could join in 260-563-1161. And we are up to $450 on our Chili for Charity co-hosting auction. You'll come in sometime within the next month. Co-host the show. You'll be here from 6 to noon. You can pick the music, talk about what you want to talk about. We'll have some fun. You can come alone. You can come as a two, or like I said, we can fit three people on the air here at one time. If you got two buddies and you want to try it out, I'm telling you, here's your chance. Everyone to be on the radio. It's for a good cause. And I mean, you're coming in here with me. How hard can it be? Let's be honest. So if you ever thought about it, you've got till 11:30. About an hour and 15 minutes will be taken. Bids right here, and we're currently sitting at $450. And come on, you help out a great charity. Okay, if you're looking for some great food, make your way to Sweetser, Indiana, and the Sweetser Cafe for some of the freshest made food in the area. You know, they have a great hamburger. They get it from Metamere Meats there in Marion, and it is good hamburger. You go in, get yourself one of those bacon double cheeseburgers, throw a little barbecue sauce on it. I'm telling you what, you'll be right downtown. 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

It's turning into kind of a Mickey Gilley kind of morning. I think that's our third Mickey Gilley tune today. That goes out to Kelly over in Roanoke. And congratulations on your 30th anniversary. I believe it is tomorrow. So congratulations. Let's get Pretty Miss Norma Jean front and center. Here she is with Jackson in A Very Big Town.

14 years now, I've gone to schools. I've talked to kids about drugs, mostly 6th, 7th, and 8th graders. One of the things I always do in my presentation is sing Hank Williams songs, especially I'm So Lonesome I Could Cry. And I talk to the kids about Hank. I just tell them, kids, the man that wrote these songs was a genius. He really was. And yet at the age of 29, he was dead in the back seat of his car from a drug overdose. Now, kids, if a genius can die on drugs, what kind of chance you think you got on it? And you wouldn't believe how many of these youngsters come up to me and say, thank you. You're the first person that's ever talked to me about what to do if somebody wants me to do drugs. Little 12-year-old girl told me, I'll just tell them I know a genius that died on that stuff. I'm not going to do it. You see, it gives them an answer they need to get out of a tight spot with their peers or their friends. And that's important. It might make a difference in their whole life. We also talk about Elvis, Judy Garland, Marilyn Monroe, John Belushi, Freddie Prinze. The list just goes on and on. These kids know who these people are. They've seen their movies and they've heard their records. It makes quite an impression on them when they stop to think about those fabulous careers that were stopped dead cold by drugs. Every year or so, another one of these superstars dies on drugs. And that's sad. But let me tell you something a lot sadder. Every day in this country, another child under 18 dies on drugs. Over 900 last year. And that's got to stop, because that's somebody's baby. That's somebody's grandbaby. That's somebody's heartache. We got to stop it. And you can only stop it by talking to the children. It's not the school system's responsibility, folks, to teach our kids about drugs. It's our responsibility. We got to start doing a better job of it. We got to learn to say things like, I love you. I want to see you grow up. I want to see what you're going to be. I had a lady tell me that it made her uncomfortable to talk to her kids about drugs. She said, it makes me feel like I'm accusing them of something, and it makes me uncomfortable. I said, you don't know what uncomfortable is yet. You wait till you go to the grave of one of those children, and it's too late to talk to them. And then you'll find out about uncomfortable. And folks, don't think it always happens to somebody else. Don't think it just happens in some other family. You look at me sitting right here. I'm here to promise you it doesn't always happen to somebody else. So talk to the children. Tell them about Hank and about Elvis and about I'm So Lonesome I Could Cry. There's not a better song to use or a better example. In that song, Hank talked about the silence of a falling star, the silence it leaves behind. Folks, there is no greater silence than the silence left behind when a child dies. So talk to the children.

Jim Owen by request. Big boy called in from over Huntington Way. Wanted to hear Talk to the Children. So good morning to Sue as well, big boy. And thank you for the the donation, let's just say. How's that? Anyway, okay, we're going to take a bottom of the hour break. I think I'm going to get one more song in beforehand. Just a heads up, though, we've got just about an hour to go on our Chiller for Charity co-hosting auction. We're currently sitting at $450. We'll have an hour to take bids, 260-563-1161. You'll come in, you'll co-host the show, you'll pick the music. Pretty much just a takeover. I'll stand here like an idiot and push buttons, chime in when I need to chime in, and it's always a good time. So if you want to give it a go here on the radio, call me at 260-563-1161. Sorry, sometimes I tickle myself. All right, to get us to the bottom of the hour, this one goes out to all you smokers out there.

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4: From the My Bash area, here's your forecast. For this morning, a partly cloudy sky, partly sunny today, no more than an isolated shower or thunderstorm, highs in the upper 70s. It's going to be mainly clear for tonight, with lows in the middle 50s. Sunday, a mostly sunny day with temperatures in the middle 70s. Mainly clear and comfortable Sunday night, lows in the lower 50s. Monday, sunshine, highs in the middle 70s. Sunny Tuesday, high in the middle 70s. That's your My Bash area forecast. I'm meteorologist Jim Renault.
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There he is, everybody's grandpa, Grandpa Jones with Hip Cat's Wedding. And before that, we heard from Gene Watson from the soundtrack to the movie Any Which Way You Can. It came out in 1981, of course, starring Clint Eastwood and Clyde. And that was him with Any Way You Want Me. And we started off that set with Johnny Paycheck from his Take This Job and Shove It album that came out in 1977. There was Paycheck with the 4F Blues. We are currently sitting at $450 on our co-host charity auction. That's where our bid is at. We're going to go until 11:30. If you've ever wanted to come in and co-host the Classic Country Hit Show, now is your chance. This will be the last one we do until next summer. So if you want to come in, grab yourself a buddy, you guys get together and bid, you can do so. But right now, the top bid is $450. If you're looking for a home church, Tom Ansbarger invites you to come out to Grace Community Church. 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At 9:15, they do Sunday school, and at 10 a.m., they have a second service. 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Here are the Osborne Brothers.

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Connie Smith from 1966, and here's the broken record again from the pen of Bill Anderson and Nobody But a Fool, a song she took up to number four. That goes out to Rod, listening in Kosciuszko County. And if you know Rod in Kosciuszko County, I'm going to tell you something. He doesn't like Connie Smith. I'll just say it. I'm going to put it right out there. Anybody that doesn't like Connie Smith, you've got to look at with a curious side eye, try to figure out what in the world is going on with that person. But we're trying to indoctrinate him. We played a whole set of Connie Smith earlier. She turned 85, I think about a week ago. And then last night was her 61st anniversary of being a member of the Grand Ole Opry. So God bless Connie Smith. And if you don't like Connie Smith, you're just wrong.

on a Saturday morning. Lord, we're down to 1 hour to go. But we're going to get one more song in before the top of the hour, and then we'll bring it strong from 11 to noon. Right now, let's hear from the Bluegrass Storyteller. Here's James King and Whatever Happened to Julie.

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1: From the Minebash area, here's your forecast. For this morning, a partly cloudy sky, partly sunny day, no more than an isolated shower or thunderstorm, highs in the upper 70s. It's going to be mainly clear for tonight, with lows in the middle 50s. Sunday, a mostly sunny day with temperatures in the middle 70s. Mainly clear and comfortable Sunday night, lows in the lower 50s. Monday, sunshine, highs in the middle 70s. Sunny Tuesday, high in the middle 70s. That's your Minebash area forecast. I'm meteorologist Jim Renault.
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0: From 1983, there's John Connolly and one of his big number one records, and I'm Only In It For The Love. Archer called in and wanted to hear that one this morning. Well, welcome to hour number six of this week's Classic Country Hit Show. We're doing our last Chili for Charity auction of the year. We've got a half hour to go. Right now we're sitting at $450 to come in and co-host an upcoming Classic Country Hit Show. You will, if you want to gather a couple people and go together and bid, you can. If you want to come in by yourself and top that bid, you can do that. We'll take bids up until 11:30, so I guess about 25 minutes to go. So if you've ever thought about wanting to be on the radio, here's your chance, and it all benefits a great cause. All right, it's that time of the show, folks. Time to put the sad in your Saturday, the weep in your weekend, and the tear in your beer. That's right, it's time for this week's James Ray Song of the Day. This is one we've never played before. I just came across this song and this artist not too long ago, and I've had it in my pocket. I just haven't got around to playing it. So we're going to turn it over this week to Dick Miles.
1: You know, there's two kinds of tears that you shed in this world, and that's the tears of sadness and tears of happiness.
2: So I swerved fast and just barely missed a camper full of kids.
3: Till the day the child was missing and the dog was drenched in blood.
4: Yesterday, you were kind of a pain in the neck when you were around. Tomorrow, you'll be an ache in my heart when you're not.
5: And then she heard the knock upon the door.
6: I call it a sad, slobbing tearjerker. And I can't think of any other one that's more sadder than this one that goes like this.

This is the loneliest night of my life. The kids have finally gone to sleep, and the people have left. I've never seen this room so dreary and sad before. It's a little cooler than it usually is, and the almost perfect at last, you and I are alone. Forgive me if I seem to be a little weak now and then as I attempt to tell you how so very much we love you. Even though your beautiful face is still now, and your ever-understanding eyes are closed, and though you leave us on a very long and blissful journey, we'll always feel the sweetness of your presence in our hearts. There are many things that won't be the same now, but the biggest is me. I'll sob a little from time to time, especially when the kids wake up at night and call for mommy. But I'll try to make my few consoling words and pats as near as possible to you. And of course the house won't be the same either, because its very walls will creak with the loneliness that feels for your kindness and the ever so thorough but gentle care you gave. I remember how angry you'd get when one of the kids had towed in a little dirt and you'd spank him and cry because you had to do it. Yeah, honey, we'll miss many, many things about you. Like the way you'd always turn on the porch light promptly at dusk and leave it till I'd come home about 10. I'll sure miss that light. Because when I see the dark porch, I'll know you aren't there to throw your arms around me and greet me with a kiss. But I'll not stumble, because the brightness you leave behind will guide my every humble step. And you remember how we'd always get together on Saturday night to sing our favorite songs. Well, I reckon for a while there'll be a big tear in our eyes just about where you come in, with your voice as smooth and sweet as the life you gave us. Thanks, man. And thanks for making my miserable life into a thing of beauty forever. Thanks for teaching me how to cope with those emergencies that seem so big to me and so simple to you. Thanks for being so patient with me when I've come home too tired or ill to be around, or forget to mail your letters, or pay your bill, or mow the lawn. And thanks for staying as long as you did. And now as I sit here staring humbly at your sweet face, this room suddenly begins to warm. And I realize that this is all just a big, bad dream. It has to be, you see, because no heart could be so broken lit. And when I'm fully awake, and when I see the fresh warmth of life in your smile, I shall not wonder what to do.

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A large pizza can feed a family of four. Somebody asked me why I wrote this song. 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Ain't we having a good time?

0: Bill Anderson, we've talked about his songwriting all throughout the show with all those Connie Smith hits he wrote. There he was with the Songwriters. And before that, this week's James Ray Song of the Day was Dick Miles and The Dream. We have got about, 17 minutes to go before we get to the end of our Chili for Charity co-host auction. We're sitting at $450 right now. If you want to get in before the end, it's 260-563-1161 to place your bid. If you're looking for something good to eat this week, I'm going to tell you what, make your way to Sweetser, Indiana, and the Sweetser Cafe. 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

0: From 1962, there's Elvis Presley by request, and I can't help falling in love with you. Lynn came in on Facebook and wanted to hear that one. Okay, we are up to $500 on the Chiller for Charity co-hosting auction. We've got about 11 minutes to go, 10 minutes to go. So if you want to bid, right now the top bid, Dan called in, and he's setting on $500 to come in and co-host an upcoming show. All the money goes to Chili for Charity. So let's get, we'll just bounce through some short songs here so we can keep everybody up to date. Here's George Jones.
1: I feel tears welling up, calling deep inside, like my heart's from a big break. And the

George Jones on Classic Country Hits with the Races on as we wind down to the bottom of the hour with our Chili for Charity co-hosting auction. I'm just going to keep playing some two-minute songs. I got the phones are going nuts in here. So we're sitting at 500 right now. But here's Johnny Rodriguez, Riding My Thumb to Mexico.

Johnny Rodriguez on Classic Country Hits. All right. After all that business, we're still sitting at $500 to co-host an upcoming show. So let's get another song in. If you want to bid, you've got about 5 minutes to get it in here. 260-563-1161. Here's Wuma Lee and Stoney Cooper.

Roger Miller on Classic Country Hits. All right, as is our custom, we'll play an instrumental to get us to the bottom of the hour. This song is about a minute and 51 seconds long, and that will wind up our Chiller for Charity co-hosting auction. We're currently sitting at $500, and if anything changes during the instrumental, I'll break in and tell you. 260-563-1161 is our number. And here is Buck Owens. Actually, it's the Buckaroos and Chaparral.

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5: From the Mind Bash area, here's your forecast. For this morning, a partly cloudy sky, partly sunny day, no more than an isolated shower or thunderstorm, highs in the upper 70s. It's going to be mainly clear for tonight with lows in the middle 50s. Sunday, a mostly sunny day with temperatures in the middle 70s. Mainly clear and comfortable Sunday night, lows in the lower 50s. Monday, sunshine, highs in the middle 70s. Sunny Tuesday, high in the middle 70s. That's your My Bash Area forecast. I'm meteorologist Jim Renault.
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From 1990, there's Dwight Yoakam, and Since I Started Drinking Again. All right, the last Chiller for Charity co-hosting auction for this year is in the books. The winner is Dan Patton. We'll get with Dan here later today, and I'll try to finalize some times with him. We'll get him in here to co-host an upcoming show. So thank you to everybody who did bid, and thank you, Dan, and I'll make contact with you here shortly to see when you might be available to come in. We've had so much going on here lately. I've come across quite a bit of new music I haven't got to play before. And I think right now I'm going to go ahead and play a couple that we've never played, but I've had in my pocket for a minute. I just haven't had a chance to get them on. First off, we're going to hear from Cal Smith. Here he is with Throwing Memories on the Fire.

part of three in a row that we're playing that not played before. There was Charlie Pride from 1968 off his album Make Mine Country. And why didn't I think of that? And before that, we had Cal Smith from 1978 and Throwing Memories on the Fire. If you're looking for a home church, Tom Mansbarger invites you to come out to Grace Community Church. Excuse me. Grace Community is a non-denominational Bible preaching church with a rich history and a fresh vision for the future. They offer Sunday morning services at 8:15. At 9:15, they do Sunday school, and at 10 a.m., they have a second service. Everyone is welcome, and you can come as you are to Grace Community Church. You'll find them at 1810 East Bradford Street in beautiful Northeast Marion, Indiana, and they are the sponsor of this hour's gospel selection. Rounding out our three in a row of songs we've not played, here is Larry Sparks.

0: 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James Randall has more on this Saturday morning, right after these.
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Pair of brother acts right there from 1980. There were the Statler Brothers and Don't Forget Yourself. And before that, we went back to 1959 and heard the Wilburn Brothers with Somebody's Back in Town. Now, that was a pretty big song in their career. I don't know that it was their biggest hit, number six record, but they used that song every week to open up their syndicated TV show. They would sing just a little bit of that going in as the show started. I don't know what happened to that show. I remember they used to show reruns on RFD back when they were doing that. They were showing Old Pop Goes the Country, old Porter Wagoner shows, Del Reeves Country Carnival. I don't know what happened. They just all went away. But probably like MTV. There's no music on that channel anymore either. But anyway, it was good stuff. And that song was written by Teddy and Doyle Wilburn and Loretta Lynn. So at that time, she was the girl singer on their show. And if you remember, Don Helms was on there as the steel guitar player from Hank Williams' band as well. I tell you what, you all about wore me out today. We've had a good show, a lot of great requests today. We got our second Chili for Charity co-hosting auction in the books. Dan Patton won that, and we'll get him on here maybe in the next month and just have a great time with it. Thank you for listening. Everybody have a good week. Stay safe out there. And again, thank you for listening. If you are so inclined, if you like the gospel song we play every hour on Sunday mornings from 6 to 7, we do a gospel hour. It's nothing but old, I shouldn't say old, but hillbilly, country, gospel, bluegrass, gospel, and seems to be going pretty well. But that's on from 6 to 7 every Sunday morning. If you're up that early and want to check it out, it'll be right there for you. So have a great week. Everybody be safe. And to get us out of here, let's go back to 1985 and hear the title cut from Ricky Skaggs' album Country Boy.

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1: From the Mibash area, here is your forecast for this afternoon. There's a slight chance of a scattered shower with a partly sunny sky. Highs reach 78. Northwest winds will be noticeably strong, 5 to 15, with gusts occasionally hitting 25 miles per hour. Light winds, clear skies tonight, drop lows to 56. Tomorrow, Sunday, a bit cooler, mostly sunny, high only to 74. Clear and chilly Sunday night, low 51. That's your MyBash area forecast. I'm TJ Matthew.
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0: Hello again, and welcome to American Top 40. My name's Casey Kasem, and this is our weekly countdown of the 40 best-selling songs in the USA. Well, only two songs pushed their way into the 40 this week, and we've got a brand new number one. During the next 3 hours, we'll be hearing the biggest hits in the nation by the biggest pop stars in the world. To get us started, the countdown begins with the debut of Sean Cassidy's second hit before his first one leaves the survey. It's called That's Rock and Roll.
1: Number

Sean Cassidy with a record that's already gold in Australia. At number 40, that's Rock and Roll, a debut record. This is Casey Kasem in Hollywood on American Top 40. And here's a fella who's known by a couple of number one songs, Rhinestone Cowboy and Southern Nights. His latest at number 39, moving up a notch, is Sunflower, Glenn Campbell.

Number 39 this week, Glenn Campbell with Sunflower. That's his follow-up to Southern Nights that went to number one. Coming up on American Top 40, a hit by one of the record industry's very few true overnight successes. In fact, this man was even quicker than overnight. He made his move and got discovered in the same day. You're listening to the nation's biggest hits by the world's biggest pop stars. And this is certainly one of them. At number 38, she debuts with our second new song this week at American Top 40. It's her 11th Top 40 hit. Hard Rock Cafe, Carole King.

Carole King's latest at number 38 in the countdown, Hard Rock Cafe. This is Casey Kasem in Hollywood on American Top 40, and now I'm going to tell you a very rare story. It's about a true overnight success, about a country boy named Mac McAnally, born and raised in rural Mississippi, up in the town of Belmont near the Alabama border. Well, less than a year ago, when he was 20, Mac decided to look for a job as a guitar player. So he drove across the Alabama line over to Muscle Shoals, just 50 miles from Belmont, moseyed into one of the most famous recording studios in the country, saw a couple of musicians sitting around in the studio, and started playing and singing his songs for him. Well, two record producers standing out in the hall overheard Mac's performance, and they were so impressed, they rushed in and insisted on recording him. Mac was all for it, so they set up a session, and when the tapes were finished, they sent copies to all the major companies in Los Angeles. And Mac just sat back in Belmont, Mississippi to wait for the best deal. It came from Capitol Records. And last February, Mac took the longest, sweetest trip he'd ever taken in his life. He flew the 1,600 miles from Belmont to Hollywood to become a recording artist. Of all the would-be artists who've tried and succeeded, Mac McAnally connected faster than anybody I can remember. His first hit is at number 37 this week. Mac McAnally and It's a Crazy World. Younger

Mac McAnally and his first hit record at number 37, second week on the chart. It's a crazy world. You're listening to a countdown of the most popular songs in America on American Top 40. My name's Casey Kasem, and the countdown doesn't stop until we get to our new number one bestseller. At number 36, second week on, Hot Chocolate and a former number one song in England, So You Win Again.

0: Hot Chocolate, one of 11 foreign acts in the countdown this week at number 36 with So You Win Again. Next up, Barry Manilow and a number one song.
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0: 3 hours with American Top 40, and you know where your favorite songs are in the national music scene. I'm Casey Kasem, on with the countdown, and Barry Manilow, who's been around for 13 consecutive weeks with his former number one song, looks like we made it.

Barry Manilow in a song he produced with Ron Dante. At number 35 this week, 4 weeks ago, it was number one. That's Looks Like We Made It. You know, the last time B.J. Thomas was in the top 40, he was singing a number one song that had the longest title of any number one song in the rock era. That was Hey, Won't You Play Another Somebody Done Somebody Wrong song. His latest hit gets right to the point. Here's B.J. Thomas at number 34 with Don't Worry, Baby.

B.J. Thomas, born in Hugo, Oklahoma, with Don't Worry Baby at number 34 and moving up. Well, we have a listener from B.J.'s home state who wants to know, who have been the most successful husband and wife recording act in the history of the chart? Well, it isn't Steve and Edie, Sonny and Cher, or the Captain and Tennille. Details come.

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At number 33 and moving up six, the Bee Gees and another great sound, Edge of the Universe.

Edge of the Universe. The Bee Gees at number 33, moving up six notches this week on American Top 40. This is Casey Kasem in Hollywood, and now let's answer that question about hit songs and married people. The letter's from Claudia Treese in Ardmore, Oklahoma, and she writes, "Dear Casey, who's been the most successful husband and wife recording team in chart history?" Well, Claudia, it isn't Sonny and Cher or the Captain and Tennille, not yet. It's a man who played a lot of guitar and his wife who played guitar and sang. They had this giant number one smash just 2 years before the rock era began.

0: Vaya con Dios, Go with God, from 1953. This song by the most successful married couple in chart history was number one for 11 weeks and in the top 20 for 6 months. Mainly in the period just preceding the rock era, Les Paul and Mary Ford, Mr. and Mrs., had 21 top 40 singles, including 7 top 10s and 2 number 1s, more than enough to make them the most successful husband and wife recording act in chart history. Les Paul and Mary Ford. Thanks for writing, Claudia. Now on with the countdown. Hanging in the 30s for 5 weeks now at number 32, moving up one, Slave with Slide.
1: They call me Drac. Here I come, baby. I ain't gonna bite you. I just want you to hang on.

song Slide, a former number one soul song by the group Slave. This is Casey Kasem in Hollywood on American Top 40, heading toward a brand new number one song. And here's one that was number one 7 weeks ago. This week at number 31 of the countdown, Alan O'Day and Undercover Angel. Yeah.

0: Day on American Top 40 at number 31, falling from 17 with Undercover Angel as the countdown rolls on.
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21: From the My Bash area, here's your forecast for this afternoon. There's a slight chance of a scattered shower with a partly sunny sky. Highs reach 78. Northwest winds will be noticeably strong, 5 to 15, with gusts occasionally hitting 25 miles per hour. Light winds, clear skies tonight, drop lows to 56. Tomorrow, Sunday, a bit cooler, mostly sunny, high only to 74. Clear and chilly Sunday night, low 51. That's your My Bash area forecast. I'm TJ Matthews.
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From the Florida Everglades to the California Redwoods, you hear the nation's top hits every week at this time on American Top 40. My name's Casey Kasem, and the countdown continues with KC and the Sunshine Band from the state of Florida with Keep It Coming, Love, at number 30.

On the chart, they move up four notches to number 30 with Keep It Coming, Love. 3 hours with American Top 40, and you know where your favorite records are in the national music scene. At number 29, moving up three this week, here's Kiss.

0: Kiss on American Top 40 at number 29 and moving up with Christine 16. This is Casey Kasem in Hollywood. And you know, in the history of the record charts and of the Motion Picture Academy Awards, only two artists have ever hit number one with Oscar-winning songs two times. Bing Crosby did it, and so did the superstar whose latest hit single is coming up.
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0: Earlier, we heard the hit song That's Rock and Roll, a debut record by Sean Cassidy. Here's his former number one song that was at the top of the chart 6 weeks ago. Now at number 28 in the countdown, Sean and Da Do Ron Ron.

Sean Cassidy with a song that was in the top 10 for 7 weeks and one of those weeks at number one. Now at number 28 in the countdown on American Top 40, Da Do Run Run. Well, now I have the current hit by the singer who shares a monopoly with Bing Crosby. They are the only two artists in history who have hit number one on the pop charts with more than one Oscar-winning song. Bing was first, of course, with White Christmas in 1942 from the picture Holiday Inn, and Swingin' on a Star in 1944 from the movie Going My Way. Then, 30 years later, another superstar got into the act with her number one single of the theme from The Way We Were. That was in 1974. Then again, earlier this year, with her number one smash of the love theme from A Star Is Born. That star, of course, is Barbara Streisand. And her latest single peaked at number four. This week, it's at number 27. My Heart Belongs to Me.

0: Barbra Streisand on American Top 40 after 6 weeks in the top 10 falls from number 6 to number 27. That's My Heart Belongs to Me. This is Casey Kasem in Hollywood. We're counting them down on American Top 40, and we've got 26 hits to go on our way to a brand new number one. Stay right there.
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0: Hey, Hollis, go get your brother Hezron and your sister Huggins. 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
1: From the My Bash area, here's your forecast for this afternoon. There's a slight chance of a scattered shower with a partly sunny sky. Highs reach 78. Northwest winds will be noticeably strong, 5 to 15, with gusts occasionally hitting 25 miles per hour. Light winds, clear skies tonight, drop lows to 56. Tomorrow, Sunday, a bit cooler, mostly sunny, high only to 74. Clear and chilly Sunday night, low 51. That's your My Bash area forecast. I'm TJ Matthews.
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5: From Hollywood, this is Casey Kasem on American Top 40. 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
5: This is Helen Reddy. She took this to number 18 4 weeks ago, now at number 26 and falling. You're My World. You're My World.

You're my night and day. You're every prayer I pray. You're my world. That's Helen Reddy on American Top 40, this week at number 26, Falling Two Notches. You're listening to the most listened to songs in the USA as the countdown rolls on now and on with Stephen Bishop at number 25. He moves up four in his fifth week on the chart.

0: Stephen Bishop on American Top 40 at number 25 and moving up with On and On. This is Casey in Hollywood, and coming up, a hit by two brothers who got their start as a warm-up act for superstars like the Supremes and Stevie Wonder when they were just 12 and 14 years old.
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0: You're listening to the biggest hits in the nation by the biggest pop stars in the world as the countdown rolls on our way to a brand new number one. Here's a tune that debuted 4 weeks ago, now is up to number 24. The first top 40 hit for Johnny Rivers in a couple of years. Swaying to the music.

Johnny Rivers on American Top 40 with a song he produced at number 24, Swayin' to the Music. This is Casey in Hollywood, and now we're up to the current hit by two brothers who got their start in Los Angeles as a warm-up act for visiting superstars. Their names are George and Louis Johnson, and when they were in junior high, they formed a trio with their older brother. They played at school dances and local parties, and they began earning a reputation for doing great funky versions of other people's hits. In fact, they became so popular that when they were just 12 and 14 years old, they were already being booked to open shows for visiting stars like the Supremes and Stevie Wonder. And they must have made an impression, because Louis Johnson says people still come up to them at concerts years later and say, "Hey, weren't you guys with the Johnson 3?" This week, they move up four notches with their latest hit. At number 23, here are George and Louis, the Brothers Johnson, with Strawberry Letter 23.

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0: The countdown continues now with a hot one called Cold as Ice. It moves up 8 notches to number 22. This is Foreigner.

Foreigner on American Top 40 at number 22, second week on the chart. They move up 8 notches with Cold as Ice. From the rocky coast of Maine to the sandy shores of Hawaii, you hear the nation's top hits every week at this time on American Top 40. My name's Casey Kasem, and the countdown continues now with the theme from the fastest-grossing motion picture in history. It's the London Symphony Orchestra and Star Wars at number 21.

0: The London Symphony Orchestra, conducted by John Williams, and the song at number 21 in the countdown, moving up 7. The main title theme from Star Wars. By the way, we heard recently from the student-operated station at Dartmouth College in Hanover, New Hampshire, that one of their staff members was graduating this spring. And it turns out that this young woman, Mara Harway, has been the operating engineer who runs American Top 40 on WDCR. And for the past 4 years, Mara's been putting me on the air every week with hardly a wow. So, to Mara Harway, we say thanks and good luck. And good luck to all you new graduates out there. Now, on with the countdown.
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0: This is Black Betty by Ram Jam, a 5-man group moving up 5 notches in the countdown this week in their 5th week on the chart.

Halfway up the chart at number 20 this week, Ram Jam with Black Betty. A listener in Massachusetts wants to know what Canadian artist was the first to hit number one on the American charts. Well, he's the famous orchestra leader whose theme song might as well be Auld Lang Syne. Details coming up.

Englishman Leo Sayer on American Top 40 at number 19 with his latest called How Much Love. Well, now, let's answer that letter from Darla Craig in Lynn, Massachusetts. She says, Dear Casey, I'm from Canada originally and would like to know who was the first Canadian to hit number one on the American charts. Well, Darla, the Canadian pop invasion beat the Beatles by 20 years. Back in 1944, a Canadian band leader from London, Ontario, hit number one in the United States with a song called It's Love, Love, Love. He was the first recording artist from Canada to do that. And altogether, in the pre-rock era, he hit our top 10 a total of 15 times. But the song this man is most famous for is not among his several dozen hits. It's a tune that once a year, at the stroke of midnight on December 31st, is the only song to be heard throughout the English-speaking world. And most Americans have been hearing this man's live version of it begin the new year for us every year for the past 32 years. Auld Lang Syne by Guy Lombardo and the Royal Canadians. Guy Lombardo, the first Canadian to hit number one on the American charts. Thanks for your letter, Darla. Now on with the countdown. The song at number 18 this week has been around for 8 consecutive weeks. It moves up a notch. It's Mary Wilson and Telephone Man.

0: ring, and when you told me what my number was, I got a ding-a-ling, singing, hey, lolly, lolly, hey, lolly, lolly, hey, lolly, lolly, just doing my thing.
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2: At number 18 in popularity, a song written and sung by Mary Wilson called Telephone Man. We have a listener in New Jersey who wants to know what's been the biggest hit on the soul charts so far in the 70s. Well, it's a song by the most romantic soul singer of the decade, and we're going to hear it as an AT40 extra in just a few minutes.
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14: From the My Bash area, here's your forecast for this afternoon. There's a slight chance of a scattered shower with a partly sunny sky. Highs reach 78. Northwest winds will be noticeably strong, 5 to 15, with gusts occasionally hitting 25 miles per hour. Light winds, clear skies tonight, drop lows to 56. Tomorrow, Sunday, a bit cooler, mostly sunny, high only to 74. Clear and chilly Sunday night, low 51. That's your My Bash area forecast. I'm TJ Matthew.
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2: Survey song number 17, as we count them down, the 40 biggest hits in the USA this week, is the biggest hit to date for Supertramp from England. It's called Give a Little Bit.

Supertramp at number 17, moving from 21 in American Top 40 with Give a Little Bit. Well, now let's answer our listener in New Jersey. He's Bill Delano of Bridgeton, and he wants to know what's been the biggest hit on the soul chart so far in the 70s. Well, Bill, it's by the man who most people regard as the most romantic soul singer of the decade. Practically all his big hits are about love, lovers, and loving. And the first number one hit of his career is the biggest soul hit of the 70s so far. Right now, we're going to hear that song as an AT40 extra. Number one on the soul chart for 9 weeks in a row in 1972. Let's Stay Together. The biggest soul hit of the 70s by the king of soulful love, Al Green.

An AT40 Extra, number one in American Top 40 back in 1972, and the biggest soul hit of the 70s. Let's Stay Together by Al Green. And now on with the countdown on the song at number 16 this week in AT40. It moves up four. The Electric Light Orchestra and Telephone Line.

0: The seven-man British group on American Top 40 at number 16 in the countdown with Telephone Line. That's the Electric Light Orchestra.
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0: AT40 is heard coast to coast and around the world each week on great radio stations like 2GO, Gosford, New South Wales, Australia, KOKO, Warrensburg, Missouri, and WYSL, Buffalo, New York. The song at number 15 in the countdown this week moves up three by the Sanford Townsend Band. The newcomers with Smoke from a Distant Fire.

Rock's next group, their names are Roger Fisher, Steve Fossen, Howard Leese, and Mike DeRocher. But the two names you probably know best belong to the girls who make Heart beat. Featuring Ann and Nancy Wilson. Here's Heart with Barracuda.

0: That's the group Heart at number 14 with the song Barracuda from their platinum LP, Little Queen. This is Casey in Hollywood. We'll be right back. We've got the top 13 tunes in the USA, including a brand new number one yet to come.
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1: From the MyBash area, here's your forecast for this afternoon. There's a slight chance of a scattered shower with a partly sunny sky. Highs reach 78. Northwest winds will be noticeably strong, 5 to 15, with gusts occasionally hitting 25 miles per hour. Light winds, clear skies tonight, drop lows to 56. Tomorrow, Sunday, a bit cooler, mostly sunny, high only to 74. Clear and chilly Sunday night, low 51. That's your MyBash area forecast. I'm TJ Matthews.
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1: As we continue the countdown, I'd like to welcome four new members to the AT40 family of stations this week. KAVR, Apple Valley, California. KTDY, Lafayette, Louisiana. WENT, Cloversville, New York. And KMIT, Mitchell, South Dakota. Welcome aboard.
2: Number 13.
1: Here's the number one soul song in the USA, and heading in that direction on American Top 40, it moves up 10 notches this week. It's Float On by the Floaters.

The Floaters from Detroit on AT40 at number 13, moving up 10 with their first big hit. It's called Float On. You know, 7 years ago, James Taylor was 22 years old, a bachelor, and just putting his first single on the pop chart. That was the top five smash, Fire and Rain. Today, he has a wife, Carly Simon Taylor, two children, Sarah Maria and Benjamin Simon, and a string of singles that measures out to 8 big top 40 hits. His latest, moving up to number 12 this week, is Handyman. Here's Family Man and superstar

James Taylor on AT40 moves up 3 to number 12 with Handyman. You know, there's a man in New York City who learned the hard way not to make fun of Alice Cooper for looking weird. The way Alice put the guy down was a classic, and that story is coming up along with his current top 10 smash. From the Gulf of Mexico to the Gulf of Alaska, you hear the nation's top hits every week at this time on American Top 40. My name's Casey Kasem, and the countdown doesn't stop until we get to number one.

Fleetwood Mac coming off a number one record called Dreams are at number 11 with this current hit, only 5 weeks on the chart, and it's called Don't Stop. Survey song number 10, the first of the 10 hottest records in the USA, is the third top 10 record for the Bay City Rollers. This one is You Made Me Believe in Magic.

The Bay City Rollers on American Top 40, second week at number 10 with You Made Me Believe in Magic. Well, now I have my story of the great Alice Cooper put down. It happened back in 1970, before people got used to seeing rock stars wearing costume makeup offstage. Alice was appearing in New York, and his press agent had set up an interview with a reporter from the New York Times. The three of them met for lunch in a classy, conservative restaurant in Midtown Manhattan. Well, when Alice walked in with his shoulder-length hair, his thigh-high black leather boots, a skin-tight jumpsuit, and 4 pounds of mascara around his eyes, every head in the place turned to look. And four very proper-looking businessmen at the next table even made some unflattering comments. In fact, all through the meal, one particular loudmouth among them kept up a stream of crude remarks about men who wear makeup. Well, Alice just ignored it all, and when the interview was over, he and his party got up to leave. And Alice walked over to the heckler, put his arm tenderly around the man's shoulder, and said, "Gee, it's terrific to see you again." Then Alice turned and walked out, leaving the man with the mean mouth with some impossible explaining to do. Don't mess with Alice Cooper. At number 9 this week, here he is with his latest, You and Me.

0: Alice Cooper on American Top 40, third week in the top 10. At number 9 with You and Me. We have 8 hits to our new number 1, and we're counting down.
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1: American Top 40 is heard coast to coast and around the world every week on great radio stations like WVOY, Charlevoix, Michigan, KBMW, Breckenridge, Minnesota, and Radio 2ZM, Wellington, New Zealand. The song at number 8, first week in the top 10, moving up 3, Crosby, Stills, and Nash. Just

Graham Nash wrote it, Crosby, Stills, and Nash sing it. Just a Song Before I Go at number 8. Well, now, before we hear the 7 most popular songs in the nation on AT40, let's see what's at the top of the other charts. On the soul chart, number 1, Float On by the Floaters. On the country chart, the number 1 song is Way Down and Pledging My Love, Elvis Presley with a double-sided number 1-er. The number 1 best-selling album this week is Rumors by Fleetwood Mac, What's New. And now at number 7, Peter McCann, And Do You Wanna Make Love?

0: Peter McCann, born in Bridgeport, Connecticut, now living in Glendale, California, at number 7, falling 2 notches with Do You Wanna Make Love? Here's a letter from a listener in Florida who wants to know whether any artist has ever had a double-sided hit record where each side hit number 1 on its own. Well, in the rock era, there's only one artist who's ever had a double-sided double number 1 very early in the rock era. Details coming up. It's from coast to
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10: From the My Bash area, here is your forecast for this afternoon. There's a slight chance of a scattered shower with a partly sunny sky. Highs reach 78. Northwest winds will be noticeably strong, 5 to 15, with gusts occasionally hitting 25 miles per hour. Light winds, clear skies tonight, drop lows to 56. Tomorrow, Sunday, a bit cooler, mostly sunny, high only to 74. Clear and chilly Sunday night, low 51. That's your My Bash area forecast. I'm TJ Matthews.
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This week on AT40, there are 19 groups in the countdown, and this is one of them. Pablo Cruz has moved from number 10 to 9 to 8. This week, number 6, fourth week in the top 10 with What You Gonna Do?

Low Cruz from the San Francisco Bay Area at number 6, moving up 2 with What You Gonna Do. Now, let's answer this letter from the Sunshine State. It's from Trish Allen in Sebring, Florida. She wants to know if any artist has ever had a double-sided hit record where each side hit number 1 on its own. Well, Trish, during the pre-rock era, Jimmy Dorsey, Bing Crosby, and Rosemary Clooney each had such a record. But during the rock and roll era, it's only happened once. And it took the king of the charts to do it. In 1956, his third single to hit the pop chart went to number 1 under the title of Hound Dog and stayed there for 6 weeks. Then the other side caught on, and for the next 5 weeks, the Billboard survey listed Don't Be Cruel in the number 1 spot. And that makes Elvis Presley, so far, the only artist in the rock era to have had 2 number 1 songs on flip sides of the same record. Trish, thanks for sending in your question. Now on with the countdown. Here's a song that's been in the top 10 for 3 weeks now. Moved from number 8 to number 7 this week, moves up 2 to number 5. It's a former number 1 soul song by the Commodores, and it's simply called Easy. Easy.

0: The Commodores on American Top 40 with the song Easy at number 5 in the countdown. The four biggest hits in the USA coming right up.
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0: Peter Frampton has had four big hits on American Top 40. This is the biggest. It went all the way to number 2 and has been there for the past 3 weeks. This week, it falls to number 4.

The Englishman, Peter Frampton, on American Top 40, after 3 weeks at number 2, falls to number 4 with I'm In You. The song at number 3 moves up one notch this week. It's Rita Coolidge and the biggest hit that she's had to date. The old Jackie Wilson song is Higher and Higher. Your love.

0: Rita Coolidge steadily getting higher and higher in the countdown in AT40. She moves up a notch to number 3. We're counting down to a new number 1 song sung by 4 sisters and produced by their most avid fan, Maurice White of Earth, Wind & Fire, who waited 20 years for a chance to work with them, ever since he was 12 and the oldest girl was 7. And now he gives them the biggest hit of their career.
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We're Up to an Extra from August 20th, 1977. 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

0: 2 weeks away from reaching the countdown, that's a classic American Top 40 Extra from 1977. 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
2: Hi, this is Addie Baker from Northfield High School. If you're getting hungry, head to your Wabash Burger King. The drive-thru is open late, and it makes a perfect after-game meal or snack. 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

Andy Gibb, after 3 weeks at number one, falls to number two with I Just Want to Be Your Everything, written by his brother, Barry Gibb. This is Casey Kasem on American Top 40 in Hollywood, and now it's time for the new number one song in the USA. Sung by four sisters and produced by a man who patiently waited 20 years for a chance to work with them. The man is Maurice White, founder and producer of the superstar group Earth, Wind & Fire. The girls are the Emotions, Wanda, Sheila, Pam, and Jeanette. Now, 20 years ago, they were the Hutchinson sisters growing up in Chicago doing talent shows and local television. They didn't know Maurice White then. He played drums in another group. The first time he caught the sisters' act, Maurice was 12 and the oldest girl was 7. They flipped him out, and after that, he never missed any of their local performances. Well, the years passed. The girls grew up, still singing, and Stax Records signed them. They didn't know it, but Maurice was still keeping track of their career like any good fan would. Well, the Emotions had several moderate soul hits. Then a couple of years ago, Stax Records went out of business, and the girls, well, they were left high and dry. But as soon as the bad news got out, their phone rang. It was the ever-faithful Maurice White, the main man at Earth, Wind & Fire, whom they'd never met, but who was now offering to produce an album with them. Well, they couldn't believe it. And what was even more amazing was when Maurice recited from memory every printed program from the shows they'd done in Chicago 20 years ago. So, the Emotions went to work with their number one fan. And the nicest bouquet they've ever received from anyone is the biggest hit of their career, produced by Maurice White. Here are the Emotions and the most popular song in the USA.

0: And there it is, the new number one song in the USA by The Emotions, The Best of My Love, produced by Maurice White and Al McKay. You just heard the 40 most popular songs determined by Billboard magazine for the week ending August 20th, 1977. American Top 40s produced in Hollywood by Watermark Incorporated. Executive producer Tom Rounds. Producer Nikki Wine. Creative consultant Don Bastani. I'm Casey Kasem. Join me again next week for our countdown of the biggest hits in the USA. Till then, keep your feet in the ground and keep reaching for the stars. And keep your radio tuned right where it is.
1: 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Special thanks to Kalila Dawkins, Rob Durkee, Pete Battistini, Scott Lakefield, Mike Savage, Michael Cross, Dave Nunez, and of course, the legend where the countdown began, Casey Kasem. I'm Larry Morgan. 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
1: From the Mybash area, here is your forecast for this afternoon. There's a slight chance of a scattered shower with a partly sunny sky. Highs reach 78. Northwest winds will be noticeably strong, 5 to 15, with gusts occasionally hitting 25 miles per hour. Light winds, clear skies tonight, drop lows to 56. Tomorrow, Sunday, a bit cooler, mostly sunny, high only to 74. Clear and chilly Sunday night, low 51. That's your MyBash area forecast. I'm TJ Matthews.
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4: We're counting down the hits, the 40 biggest from the official Billboard charts. I'm Casey Kasem, this is American Top 40, and the countdown continues on our way to the number one song in the USA.
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4: Here's the latest single from a group who these days at least like their titles to be short and to the point. Their current album is called Shock, their current single is Shame, and they call themselves The Motels. Here are The Motels at number 29 with Shame.

The Motels on American Top 40. Lead singer, who also wrote the song, is Martha Davis. They're at number 29, moving up four notches, third week in the countdown with Shame. You know the song Bang a Gong? Well, it's been a hit twice now, but if you ever really listen to the lyrics, the girl they describe is really something. She is built like a car, built like a truck. She's dirty, sweet, slim, and weak. She's windy and wild. She's untamed youth. She's clad in black and has a cloak full of eagles. She was created by Mark Bolan for the T-Rex hit of 1972. And now the remake by The Power Station is at number 28. Here's Bang a Gong, Get It On.

0: The power station on American Top 40 at number 28, falling 14 notches with a recent top 10 hit called Bang-A-Gong, Get It On. Listen to this. You know this lead singer.
1: Shouting from the back row like monkeys at the zoo. Intricate abuses. Hey, Biggie, we'll get you.
0: That's the voice of the lead singer of The Zoot, Australia's number one band of 1970. Today, that lead singer is an international solo star. Details and his current hit are coming up.
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0: I'm Casey Kasem. The first American hit for the English quartet of Martin Gore, Andy Fletcher, Alan Wilder, and Dave Gahan falls 11 notches this week to 27. Here's the band Depeche Mode with People Are People.

English band Depeche Mode fall from 16 to 27, 10th week in the survey with People Are People. That's their first chart single. This is Casey on American Top 40 in Hollywood. Now we're up to the current hit by the star who was once a member of the number one Australian band of 1970. Listen to him. You know his voice.

That's a piece of a song called Hey Pinky. And I want to thank Ian Holland and Ray Bean of 2WS in Sydney for their help in getting us a copy of that song. Hey Pinky was recorded by Australia's number one band of 1970, a four-man band called The Zoot, Z-O-O-T. Now, their 21-year-old lead singer at the time was credited for a lot of their success. He not only sang, but played guitar, and also wrote the group's biggest songs. So when he left for a solo career in 1971, nobody was surprised to see him hit big around the world with a solo hit, a song that went to number 14 here in the USA, a song called Speak to the Sky. That Australian singer, songwriter, and guitarist went on to become a successful actor on American television. Then, in the 1980s, he returned to the charts with smashes like Jessie's Girl, and Don't Talk to Strangers. The man who 15 years ago was a member of the top Australian band The Zoot is today an international solo star. And his current hit is at number 26 this week on American Top 40. Here's Rick Springfield and State of the Heart.

0: The singer, songwriter, and musician born in Sydney, Australia. 35-year-old Rick Springfield from the album Dowel at number 26 is State of the Heart. It falls four notches. 25 big ones to number one as the countdown continues. Casey's Coast to
1: Coast. Someone had a birthday.
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Billboard ranks them, and American Top 40 counts them down. Here's the Englishman originally from Trinidad who was born Leslie Sebastian Charles, but now the world knows him as Billy Ocean. At number 25, Mystery Lady.

0: the fifth top 40 hit for Billy Ocean, and four of them have come from the album called Suddenly, including Mystery Lady at number 25, moving up three notches. Billy Ocean on American Top 40. Coming up, a long-distance dedication from a teenager who writes about a worldwide racial problem from a very special point of view.
1: Casey's Coast to Coast.
0: AT40 originates in Hollywood. I'm Casey Kasem. Here's Freddie Jackson with a song that spent 6 weeks at number 1 on the Soul chart. Freddie Jackson at number 24 with Rock Me Tonight.

That's newcomer Freddie Jackson with his first hit on either the soul or the pop chart. His soul and pop smash, Rock Me Tonight. It falls three notches to number 24. You're listening to American Top 40. I'm Casey Kasem. Now we're up to our long-distance dedication. And it's from Christian, a young teenager in Iowa who has a special understanding of a world problem. The letter begins, "Dear Casey, I am 14, and all my life I have heard all the racial remarks in the book. You see, my mom is white, and my dad is black. I've heard remarks from total strangers, and even from my classmates. Casey, I am very proud of who I am and who my parents are. I am not ashamed of anything about them or myself. I feel sorry for anyone who thinks one race is better than another. It makes me sad knowing there are still prejudiced people today. I only hope that by the time I have children, they won't have to go through what I have. I will wait for and gladly welcome the day when blacks, as well as every other race, are treated completely equal. Casey, would you please play Ebony and Ivory? Actually, it says what I want to say much better. I want this to be a personal dedication to each and every person in the United States of America. I know this letter won't change anybody, but I sure hope it helps. Thank you. Yours truly, Christian." Christian, here's your long-distance dedication.

0: That song spent 7 weeks at number one in 1982, Ebony and Ivory by Paul McCartney and Stevie Wonder. A long-distance dedication from 14-year-old Christian in Iowa, who hopes that someday racial problems will be a thing of the past. And the countdown continues on American Top 40.
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11: From the My Bash area, here is your forecast for this afternoon. There's a slight chance of a scattered shower with a partly sunny sky. Highs reach 78. Northwest winds will be noticeably strong, 5 to 15, with gusts occasionally hitting 25 miles per hour. Light winds, clear skies tonight, drop lows to 56. Tomorrow, Sunday, a bit cooler, mostly sunny, high only to 74. Clear and chilly Sunday night, low 51. That's your My Bash area forecast. I'm TJ Matthew.
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The Voice of Modern Montana, 770 KATL, Miles City, Montana. And WENS 97.1, Indianapolis, Indiana. In June, Englishman Howard Jones hit number 5 with his song, Things Can Only Get Better. This week, his follow-up hit climbed 6 notches to number 23. Life in One Day, Howard Jones.

Howard Jones on American Top 40, moving six notches to 23, fourth week in the countdown with Life in One Day from the album Dream into Action. Here now is a song from an album that has had five top 10 records. And if you're wondering if that's a record, it isn't. The one who's had seven is Michael Jackson from his album Thriller. Bruce is tied for second place with five top 10s from an album. Lionel Richie has five from the album Can't Slow Down. Here now, from Born in the USA, the fifth top 10 record by Bruce Springsteen. Glory Days, now at number 22.

Bruce Springsteen falling from 13 to 22 in our survey with Glory Days. A listener wants to know, has any act ever debuted on the Billboard Hot 100 chart way up in the top 10? Well, only three acts have ever done that. Sheb Woolley, Elvis Presley, and the Beatles. And one of them debuted all the way up in the top 10 three times. I have details coming up. Casey's Coast to Coast. American. Top 40. I'm Casey Kasem. Motley Crue's Catching Fire, climbing five notches to number 21 with Smokin' in the Boys' Room.

0: Motley Crue at number 21, moving up 5 notches on American Top 40. Their first Top 40 single is Smokin' in the Boys' Room. Now, let's answer that question about acts debuting very high on the chart. Listener named Andrew Craner in New York City wants to know, has any act ever debuted on Billboard's Hot 100 chart all the way up in the top 10? Well, Andrew, in the rock era, of the hundreds of acts who've made the top 10, only 3 have managed to land in the top 10 their very first week on the Hot 100. The first act ever to do that was Elvis Presley, and that was back in 1958. The King debuted at number 7 with the song Wear My Ring Around Your Neck. Also in 1958, country singer and actor Sheb Woolley was the second act to debut in the top 10. He came in at number 7 with a novelty song called The Purple People Eater. And then there's the third act to debut on the Hot 100 up in the top 10. And they did it 3 different times. In 1968, they debuted at number 10 with Hey Jude. In 1969, they came on at number 10 with Get Back. And in 1970, they entered the chart at number 6 with Let It Be. 3 top 10 debuts by the Beatles. And there's your answer, Andrew. In the rock era, only 3 acts have debuted on the Hot 100 chart way up in the top 10. Elvis Presley, Sheb Woolley, and the Beatles, who did it 3 times. Thanks for your letter. Now, on with the countdown.
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0: Ruth, June, and Anita, the Pointer Sisters on American Top 40 with Dare Me.

0: with the song called Dare Me. That's the only act in our survey that we know of that has a grandmother among its members. She's a relatively young 39-year-old grandmother named Ruth. And she, along with her two sisters, June and Anita, form the group The Pointer Sisters. And they're at number 20 with Dare Me. I'm Casey Kasem. This is American Top 40 in Hollywood. We're counting down the week's 40 biggest singles, and we're 19 hits away from the number one song in the USA. We'll continue in a moment, so stay right where you are.
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1: From the My Bash area, here is your forecast for this afternoon. There's a slight chance of a scattered shower with a partly sunny sky. Highs reach 78. Northwest winds will be noticeably strong, 5 to 15, with gusts occasionally hitting 25 miles per hour. Light winds, clear skies tonight, drop lows to 56. Tomorrow, Sunday, a bit cooler, mostly sunny, high only to 74. Clear and chilly Sunday night, low 51. That's your My Bash area forecast. I'm TJ Matthews.
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5: 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I'm Casey Kasem.
3: Number 19.
5: Here's Wham. The week's biggest mover is up eight notches. It's called Freedom.

Freedom by Wham. It hit number one in Britain last October. It's at number 19, moving up 8 notches on American Top 40. Freedom from the album Make It Big. At number 18 is Pop Life, the current hit by Prince and the Revolution. You know, there's some controversy about some of Prince's songs and what he says in the lyrics. But check out this hit. It's a positive song about enjoying the good things life has to offer, getting the most out of everything. Prince sings, "Show me a boy who stays in school, and I'll show you a boy aware." And he's also down on drugs. Quote, "What you're putting up your nose, is that where all your money goes? The river of addiction flows." End of quote. Up 6 notches to 18, here are Prince and the Revolution with Pop Life.

0: from the album Around the World in a Day. That's Prince and the Revolution with Pop Life, moving from 24 to 18, fourth week in the countdown. 17 big ones to number one as the countdown continues.
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0: Here's the current hit by Dire Straits. Their leader, Mark Knopfler, says it was inspired by a real incident. He was in a New York City appliance store walking through a display of televisions when he heard an employee putting down the rock stars he saw on MTV. Mark says, "I borrowed a bit of paper and actually wrote that song while I was in the store. I wanted to use the language the guy really used." End of quote. Up six notches to number 17, here are Dire Straits and Money for Nothing.

that mama, she got it sticking in the cameraman. And we could have some. And he's up there. What's that? Hawaiian noises. He's

Money for Nothing. Dire Straits on American Top 40, moving from 23 to 17 in our countdown. At number 16 is the hit song by the English band Dead or Alive. Now, they've become the 10th recording act from a certain English seaport city to hit the top 40 in the rock era. The city sits on the west coast of England, at the mouth of the Mersey River, looking out at the Irish Sea. And in 1964, its name became a household word when the world learned that the Beatles came from Liverpool. After the Beatles came Jerry and the Pacemakers, then Cilla Black, then the Swingin' Blue Jeans. In the 70s, the only new Liverpool act to hit the top 40 was Badfinger. But now, in the 80s, Liverpool's on a roll. It sent us A Flock of Seagulls, Icicle Works, Julian Lennon, Frankie Goes to Hollywood, and most recently, the band called Dead or Alive. Their song peaked at number 11 last week and now falls to 16. Here's You Spin Me Round, Dead or Alive. Yeah.

0: Dead or Alive with You Spin Me Round Like a Record. It went to number one in Britain. It peaked last week at number 11 in the USA. This week it falls to number 16. 15 big ones to number one as the countdown continues.
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16: There are four movie songs in this week's survey, and this one's by rock star Pat Benatar. Up two notches, here's the theme from The Legend of Billie Jean, Invincible.

0: The lady born in Brooklyn, New York, 32 years ago, Pat Benatar on American Top 40, moving up a couple of notches from 17 to 15 with Invincible, the theme from The Legend of Billie Jean. Coming up, a song by the first artist in history to perform in concert on two continents on the same day, the continents of Europe and North America.
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0: From Piano Man to An Innocent Man, he's had 24 top 40 hits. His latest climbs four notches to number 14 this week. You're Only Human, Billy Joel.
1: Ooh-hoo.

moving up four notches on American Top 40 to number 14 in our survey, Billy Joel and You're Only Human, Second Wind. Now, we're up to the latest hit by a man who recently entered the history books with a double performance that's never been done before. Just a few weeks ago, on July 13th, English rock star Phil Collins was among the dozens of rock stars who took part in an historic event, the Live Aid concerts in London and Philadelphia. And of all those many rock greats, Phil was the only one to perform on stage at both concerts, first in London at Wembley Stadium, then in Philadelphia at John F. Kennedy Stadium, both in the same day. And all it took was his willingness to suffer jet lag. At Wembley, Phil sang his number one song, Against All Odds, and played piano and drums and sang with Sting of the Police. Then, when he finished his time on stage in London, Phil hopped into a waiting limousine, sped to Heathrow Airport, hopped on a Concorde supersonic jet, and was off to New York's John F. Kennedy Airport. Thanks to the five-hour time difference between London and New York and the speedy five-hour flight of the Concorde, Phil landed at just about the same time he took off. Then he hopped into a waiting helicopter and rushed to Philadelphia, where he arrived in plenty of time to play drums and sing with Eric Clapton, and also once again sing Against All Odds. He became the first person in history to perform in both Europe and North America on the same day. And why did Phil do it? Well, he says, quote, "I'm a lunatic. I must be. I don't know why I'm doing this. Somebody just put up the idea, and I thought I'd do it." This week, this Jet Setter's Jet Setter is at number 13 in our survey. Here's Phil Collins with his latest, Don't Lose My Number.

0: Don't lose my number because you're not anywhere I can find you. Phil Collins on American Top 40. His last song went to number one, Sussudio. This one moves from 19 to 13, fifth week in the countdown. As the countdown continues.
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12: From the My Bash area, here's your forecast for this afternoon. There's a slight chance of a scattered shower with a partly sunny sky. Highs reach 78. Northwest winds will be noticeably strong, 5 to 15, with gusts occasionally hitting 25 miles per hour. Light winds, clear skies tonight, drop lows to 56. Tomorrow, Sunday, a bit cooler, mostly sunny, high only to 74. Clear and chilly Sunday night, low 51. That's your My Bash area forecast. I'm TJ Matthews.
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The 18th Top 40 hit by Kool & the Gang climbs three notches to number 12 this week. Here's Cherish. Let's

0: Cherish, moving from 15 to 12, fifth week in the countdown. That's Cool in the Gang on American Top 40. Coming up, the latest top 10 hit by a popular Seattle band who would never have formed if the lead singer hadn't come down with mononucleosis. It was while she recuperated that the heart of this band began to beat.
1: The hits from coast to coast.
0: Once a week with AT40, and you know how your favorite songs are doing across the USA, from the rocky coast of Maine to the sandy shores of Hawaii. And at a point in between, in the city of Grand Rapids, Michigan, in 1979, a family formed a recording act, four brothers and their sister, the DeBarges. At number 11 this week, here's DeBarge with Who's Holding Donna Now?

Andy, Mark, James, and Eldra. DeBarge on American Top 40, falling from number 8 to number 11 in the countdown this week with Who's Holding Donna Now from the album Rhythm of the Night. Now, here's the story of the popular group who wouldn't exist if the lead singer hadn't come down with a serious disease. The story begins almost 20 years ago in Seattle, Washington, in the home of the Wilson family. The eldest daughter, Lynn Wilson, and her younger sister, Anne, both came down with mononucleosis, a blood condition that often hits teenagers. Well, while the two Wilson sisters, Anne and Lynn, were recuperating, their youngest sister, Nancy, kept them company and tried to cheer them up. To pass the time, Anne and Nancy started playing guitars together. They'd pick up songs from albums by Simon and Garfunkel and Peter, Paul and Mary, and they sounded pretty good. In time, Lynn Wilson and Anne Wilson recovered from mononucleosis, but Anne didn't stop the singing session with Nancy. They kept on playing together and went from folk music right into rock and roll. And look what that's led to. Today, Anne and Nancy Wilson lead one of the most popular bands in the business, the group called Heart. Their 10th Top 40 hit climbs two notches this week to number 10. Here's Heart with What About Love?

0: The group Heart from Seattle, Washington on American Top 40, Ann Wilson, Nancy Wilson, Howard Leese, Mark Andes, and Denny Carmassi. They move from number 12 to number 10 with What About Love? I'm Casey Kasem. This is American Top 40 in Hollywood. We're counting down this week's 40 biggest hit singles, and we're just 9 hits away from the number 1 song in the USA. So stay right where you are.
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1: From the MyBash area, here's your forecast for this afternoon. There's a slight chance of a scattered shower with a partly sunny sky. Highs reach 78. Northwest winds will be noticeably strong, 5 to 15, with gusts occasionally hitting 25 miles per hour. Light winds, clear skies tonight, drop lows to 56. Tomorrow, Sunday, a bit cooler, mostly sunny, high only to 74. Clear and chilly Sunday night, low 51. That's your MyBash area forecast. I'm TJ Matthews.
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1: 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I'm Casey Kasem, and we're doing our weekly survey of the most popular records in the USA as the countdown continues.
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1: 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Falling 3 notches this week, here's Every Time You Go Away.

0: every time you go away. Paul Young on American Top 40 from the album The Secret of Association. He falls from number 6 to number 9. Coming up, a long-distance dedication from a woman who lost her family and then nearly lost her life.
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0: I'm Casey Kasem. Dropping from number 4 to number 8, here's Sting. If you love somebody, set them free.

Sting, with his 10th top 40 hit overall and his first solo chart single, got as high as number 3 a couple of weeks ago. This week it falls 4 notches to number 8. If you love somebody, set them free. Now we're up to our long-distance dedication on American Top 40. It may not be true that love conquers all, but it sure conquers a lot. Listen to this letter from a woman in Charlotte, North Carolina. She writes, "Dear Casey, during this past year, so much has happened to me that my entire life has totally changed several times over. To begin with, I'm an only child without any relatives. Less than a week after I graduated from college close to my hometown in Maine, both my parents were killed in a plane crash. Needless to say, I was in shock. But it was up to me to go on and settle my parents' estate as soon as possible. Then I moved to Charlotte, North Carolina for a complete change of scenery. It was at my new job there that I first met Jesse Wells. It was deja vu and love at first sight all rolled into one. Then, after living in Charlotte approximately 1 month, a drunk driver crossed over the center line and crashed into my car in a head-on collision. Fortunately for the other driver, he only suffered minor injuries. I was not nearly as lucky. I remained in a coma for several weeks after the accident, and the doctors didn't know if I was going to make it. But Jesse Wells never did give up on me. The doctors and nurses have told me he practically stayed at my bedside at all times. When I did finally come out of the coma, all I could say was, 'I want to die. I want to die.' When Jesse heard this, he looked directly into my eyes and asked if I still loved him. Of course, the answer was a most definite yes. Jesse then asked me to take a chance on him, because he would unfailingly help me through this and more, and that he and his love would always be there for me. Thanks to his love and support, I've been making steady progress towards recovery. And it thrills and pleases me to no end to be able to tell you, Casey, that Jesse and I became husband and wife this past June. If you'd please be so kind as to play Take a Chance on Me, it would be the very best way to let Jesse know just how I love and treasure him. Very truly yours, Evita." Evita, here's your long-distance dedication. If you

0: That's ABBA's Take a Chance on Me, a long-distance dedication from Evita in Charlotte, North Carolina, to her husband, Jesse. You're listening to American Top 40. My name's Casey Kasem. We're counting down now to a woman who says that the breakup of her marriage and her subsequent great success were predicted by a psychic. Her story and her current hit are coming up. Casey's Coast to
1: 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Indeed presents hires you can't afford to get wrong, like a social media manager.
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0: Up two notches, here's Bryan Adams and Summer of 69.

25-year-old Bryan Adams on American Top 40, second week in the top 10, moving to number 7, up 2 notches with Summer of 69. Now we're up to the singer who says that her divorce and her great success as an entertainer were predicted by a psychic. This is another of the fascinating stories about Tina Turner. You know, Tina's a strong believer in reincarnation. She thinks that past lives she led in Egypt, France, and other countries help shape her life today. Tina has other spiritual beliefs. She says chanting every day has helped make her strong physically, emotionally, and mentally. And when she needs advice, Tina says her most trusted advisor and confidant is a psychic named Carol Dreyer. It was almost 10 years ago that psychic Carol Dreyer told Tina, "You will be among the biggest of stars. A partner of yours will fall like a leaf from a tree in autumn." Not long after Carol made that prediction, Tina Turner was divorced from her marriage and music partner, Ike Turner. And in the past year, she's made an explosive comeback that, just as predicted, has made her one of the biggest of stars. Tina, who doesn't believe in drugs and doesn't drink anything stronger than the occasional glass of wine, told writer Carl Arrington, "Psychics are my drug. It's like looking into the past and seeing a movie of your life that can guide you." End of quote. At number 6, here's the spiritual superstar who knows where she's going or can find out. Tina Turner with We Don't Need Another Hero.

0: Tina Turner moving from number 10 to number 6, second week in the top 10 with We Don't Need Another Hero, from the movie she stars in, Mad Max Beyond Thunderdome. Up next, the number 1 soul song in the land by Lady Soul.
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12: From the My Bash area, here is your forecast for this afternoon. There's a slight chance of a scattered shower with a partly sunny sky. Highs reach 78. Northwest winds will be noticeably strong, 5 to 15, with gusts occasionally hitting 25 miles per hour. Light winds, clear skies tonight, drop lows to 56. Tomorrow, Sunday, a bit cooler, mostly sunny, high only to 74. Clear and chilly Sunday night, low 51. That's your My Bash area forecast. I'm TJ Matthews.
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And on Armed Forces Radio around the globe. Here now is Lady Soul herself with the number one soul song in the land. At number five on AT40, Aretha Franklin and Freeway of Love.

43-year-old Aretha Franklin on American Top 40, second week at number 5 with Freeway of Love from the album Who's Zoomin' Who. Now, as we work our way toward the 4 biggest hits in the land, let's check out the number ones on Billboard's other charts. Number 1 on the soul chart, just heard it, Freeway of Love by Aretha Franklin. Number 1 on the dance chart is a mixed for disco version of Shout by Tears for Fears. Number 1 on the album chart is Songs from the Big Chair by Tears for Fears. And number 1 on the country chart is Real Love by Dolly Parton and Kenny Rogers. Now, on the pop singles chart, we're up to the song that climbs 3 notches to number 4. John Parr sings the title song from the movie St. Elmo's Fire. Subtitle, Man in Motion.

0: Englishman John Parr, one of 18 foreign acts in our countdown this week, moving from number 7 to number 4 with his second top 40. It's St. Elmo's Fire, Man in Motion, as the countdown continues.
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0: The hits get bigger, the numbers get smaller. Here's a song now that went to number 1 in Canada by Canadian Corey Hart. It's at number 3 on American Top 40 for the second week. Never Surrender.

0: Corey Hart at number 3. Second week in a row, fifth week in the top 10 with Never Surrender. This week, a long-standing chart record may be broken. The record for most consecutive weeks at number 1 by Foreign X. It now stands at 14 weeks and will stretch to 15 weeks unless those Foreign X are stopped by American Hugh Craig III. We'll know what happens in just a few minutes. Casey's Coast
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Now it's time for a classic American Top 40 Extra from August 24th, 1985. It's a song that was moving up the Hot 100 that week, and it would soon become the first Top 40 hit for the Hooters. Here they are with the song, And We Danced.

0: From Philadelphia, those are The Hooters with And We Danced, a classic American Top 40 extra from 1985.
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2: I'm Casey Kasem with America's Hottest Hits. Well, after 3 weeks on top, Tears for Fears fall to number 2 with Shout.

The group led by Kurt Smith and Roland Orzabal, Tears for Fears. After spending 3 weeks in a row at number one, their smash, Shout, drops to number two. I'm Casey Kasem. This is American Top 40. And now we're up to the new number one song in the land. This week, there was a chance that last week's number one song could break a long-standing chart record. The record for most consecutive weeks at number one by Foreign X. Just last week, that record was tied, a record that was first set by the Beatles back in 1964. The English group Tears for Fears had stayed in the number one spot for a third week with their song Shout. That was the 14th week in a row that we've had a foreign act at number one. Well, a new record could have been set at 15 weeks, if Tears for Fears had stayed at number one for another week, or if another foreign act had moved into that position. But that didn't happen. A six-man American band from Marin County, California, led by Hugh Craig III, have broken the foreign act blockade at the top of the American chart. The new number one song in the USA is Power of Love by Huey Lewis and the News.

0: Foreign acts, an American act hits the top, Huey Lewis and the News, with Power of Love, the new number one song in the USA. And there you have them, the 40 most popular records in America, determined by Billboard magazine for the week ending August 24th, 1985. American Top 40 is produced in Hollywood by ABC Watermark. Our mailing address is American Top 40, Post Office Box 2000, Hollywood, California. Zip code 90028. Our executive producer is Tom Rounds, producer Don Bastani, with Matt Wilson, Merrill Schindler, Daryl Morton, Dana Schwartzwalder, Ann Stroiker, Alan Kaltman, Mike Williams, Ron Shapiro, and Stu Jacobs. I'm Casey Kasem. Join me next week, and again, we'll count down the 40 most popular songs in the USA. Till then, keep your feet on the ground and keep reaching for the stars.
1: 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Special thanks to Kalila Dawkins, Rob Durkee, Pete Battistini, Scott Lakefield, Mike Savage, Michael Cross, Dave Nunez, and of course, the legend where the countdown began, Casey Kasem.
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1: From the MyBash area, here's your forecast. For tonight, mostly clear with a low of 57. Tomorrow, partly sunny with a high of 74. Tomorrow night, mostly clear with a low of 52. On Monday, sunny and bright with a high of 74. Monday night, mostly clear with a low of 53. And on Tuesday, sunny skies with a high of 76. That's your MyBash area forecast. I'm J.D. Allison.
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0: born in Kaufman County, Texas. That is in 11th of September, 1886. Come to California in 1906. I didn't have to go to World War I. I was too old for World War II. One good thing that I've always been proud of, I was the youngest in the family, and the rest is all married, and I've taken good care of my mother and father as long as they lived. There's a feller up here at the post office one day, he's a pet then. I says to him, "That dog, you have no idea how smart he is. I just thought I'd tell you. You ain't telling me nothing. I know all about it." Kids would come here, "We want to hear old Ted sing." And them days, I fooled with him more then. I could just convince this way, "I want you to sing now. Do, do, do." Now I have to take the harp and make a sound before you sing.
1: Teddy, come here. Come on. Come on out from under there. Here now, sit down. Sit down, Teddy. Now here, I want you to sing. Sing these folks' song. Sing the old rugged cross. Listen, chord with this now. Here.
2: Oh,
1: oh, oh,

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3: From the My Bash area, here's your forecast. For tonight, mostly clear with a low of 57. Tomorrow, partly sunny with a high of 74. Tomorrow night, mostly clear with a low of 52. On Monday, sunny and bright with a high of 74. Monday night, mostly clear with a low of 53. And on Tuesday, sunny skies with a high of 76. That's your My Bash area forecast. I'm J.D. Allison.
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0: 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Now, over his last 11 games, Alex Bregman is scorching, hitting .386 with 6 homers and 15 runs batted in. The cold, Pedro Ramirez, 4 for 25 over his last 7 games, a .160 average, no home runs, no RBIs. On the injury report, Matt Shaw went 2 for 4 with 2 RBIs in a rehab game with Iowa last night. He's trying to work his way back from a wrist injury. Coming up, a return home next on The Score and the Northwestern Medicine Cubs right.
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0: 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In our Cubs conversation, Matthew Boyd is back in the stadium where so many of his childhood memories of the game were formed.
18: I'm super grateful. It's my dad took me to the second game here. I mean, I remember it. I was bummed I couldn't go to the first one, you know, but he got to go. But I mean, I grew up going to the Kingdome. Those Mariners teams from 95 to 2002 just really formed like my love for baseball. And it was every time I get to come back here, it's super special. And yeah, it's awesome.
19: Who were the guys that influenced you when you were a kid that you were watching? Because they had a who's who of players.
18: Oh, yeah. Junior, Randy Johnson, Edgar, Jay Buhner. I mean, Ichiro. Like, those are the guys that when you start understanding, like, I was at those ages, you know, from 5 to 10 years old, 11 years old, when, like, you start to understand the game, you start to really love the game, and you grow in it. And that was just I was very fortunate that I got to watch amazing ball players play the game the right way. And, you know, you're in the backyard and you're playing wiffle ball and you're trying to be Ken Griffey Jr. and you hop into stance and, you know, you're trying to pitch like Randy Johnson. And, you know, as you got older too, it was Jamie Moyer, and you got to watch a guy that actually knew how to pitch and change speeds and locate and the effectiveness of that. Like, it's just, I was very fortunate. And, you know, it's the cool thing about here is just it's so accessible. So that was really fun, and I'm and fond times to think of.
19: You brought something up that I never would have thought of. Now, as a big leaguer and a veteran big leaguer, has your perspective changed?

0: I think that's the beauty of our game, is that there's so many ways to have success. There's so many ways to define success. And it's fun to reflect on those things as you, you know, just to compare to where I am in my career.
1: Did I see you talking to Ichiro?
0: I did. I got to meet Ichiro in 2018. He's an awesome guy. He's been so kind to me. And then in 2002, when I got to play for the Mariners, Ichiro was around for my rehab days when the team was on the road as I was coming back from flexor surgery. So, you know, getting to be with him, and he even caught a bullpen. He would stand in on my bullpens, and he caught one, and he caught it very, very well. It was amazing. So, getting to be around him is, I get to pinch myself, because that's a guy that just really spurred my love for the game, and it's really, really, really cool.
1: That is awesome. You grew up listening to Rick Riz, one of the longtime voices of the Mariners here, and this is his final season. He's retiring at the end of the year. Give me your impression of what he was like when you were a kid, getting to meet him, and now in his final season.
0: Yeah, so many. I told this to Rick when I met him for the first time. I think it was 17 or 18 when he was in the visiting clubhouse in the home clubhouse in Detroit, and I talked to Rick, and I remember telling him, like, thank you. You spurred my love for baseball. Like, I so many times driving home from a little league game or a summer ball game and hearing you on the radio and Dave Niehaus, and because they would alternate innings or three inning stints, similar to what you guys do. It was riding in the back of my dad's Crown Victoria or in that front seat in the pickup truck, and just hearing you and spurring the love for the game. And like, you spurred my love for the game. And, little did I know that, we'd come to be really good friends over the years. And, I get coffee with him a few times a week in the off season, and I'm just so happy for him. He's in the Mariners Hall of Fame, and he's amazing at his job, but he's an even better person.
1: Well said. Last one. When you come to Seattle, is there a place you have to go?
0: Home. Let's go home. That's it. You know, there's lots of fun things that I do here. We got some fun restaurants, but home is, in this lifestyle, you don't get to be home much. I just try to be around my family, right? That's just the things that you cannot replace in life. Home is wherever we are, but family is important. And, fortunate enough to have my family with me majority of the time, but getting to be with my parents and, my grandparent, my grandma, who's still here right now. It's a blessing that she gets to come watch me. Like, it's being with them is what matters.
1: Great perspective. Matthew, thank you so much.
0: Yeah, thank you, Zach.
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3: 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Counsell was asked for his scouting report on Mariners hotshot prospect Cade Anderson.
4: You know, sometimes you, like, try to figure out where is a pitcher give up damage and where are the, you know, places that the, like, are bad for him, and he's been so dominant in the minor leagues, it's hard to find those places. He's had a wonderful season for sure. He looks to me like a very kind of polished pitcher. It's 4 pitches. There's a ton of strikes. They're all quality pitches. So, you know, that's a big reason for the success. I don't know if there's one pitch that necessarily stands out. It's just he throws a lot of strikes with 4 quality offerings, which is very unique for somebody with such little professional experience.
5: Had you heard much about him, like, until coming here?
4: The normal stuff. Yeah. Nothing. I mean, the Mariners were talking about, you know, at the trade deadline, trading pitchers, and this was the reason why. So heard that, I guess.
6: How did were the reports on how Steele and Ben felt?
4: Great. Everything is very positive out of both their outings. So they'll both have things going on actually when we're there in Phoenix, not at the complex, not at the stadium, and then we'll go to next steps.
5: Probably another round of live BP for
4: that. Both. It's. I think it's live BPs. It might be they called bridge league games, which are glorified live BPs. Yeah. Yeah. There's some fielders standing behind them, but I mean the inning can end whenever we want it to end, type thing. Yeah.
7: How many of these do you think Brown will need before you could?
4: If everything goes well, he is coming back to Chicago with us to start rehab appearances.

0: 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When we come back, the pick to perform next on The Score in the Northwestern Medicine Cubs Radio Network.
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0: 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I'm banking on Nico Horner, who's hitting .317 over his last 15 games with a home run and 7 runs batted in. The pitching matchup sponsored by Ziegler Subaru of Kenosha. Enjoy the laid back experience of Ziegler Subaru of Kenosha. David Peterson, the veteran left-hander, going for the Cubs 4-1 with an ERA of 4.06 in 9 games with the Cubs since the trade from the Mets. He pitched out of the pen last week against the White Sox, but his last start August 12th in Washington, 4 runs, 3 earned in 5 innings of work. You've heard a lot about Cade Anderson, the 22-year-old left-hander who was the number 3 overall pick in last year's draft. He's making his major league debut today for Seattle. He won a national championship at LSU. Anderson dominant in Double-A, 10-1 with a 1.06 ERA in 18 starts. Cubs will start play 6.5 games behind first place Milwaukee in the National League Central as the Brewers knocked off the Braves 4-1 today. Jake Bowers with a 2-run home run. It's time for baseball in Seattle. Cubs, Mariners, Pat, Ron, next on The Score and the Northwestern Medicine Cubs Radio Network.
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11: Gone! 3-run homer, Ian Happ. Nico drives one in the air. Deep left field, it's got a chance. Gone!
12: He looks up! Cubs walk it off! 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
13: Yeah, this is what you came here for. 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
6: Chicago Cubs baseball is on the air from T-Mobile Park in Seattle, Washington. It's time for game two of this three-game weekend series between the Chicago Cubs and the Seattle Mariners. Good afternoon, everybody, along with former Cubs All-Star Ron Coomer. It's Pat Hughes reporting. Big crowd on hand. You can probably tell that already. Cub fans are here in big numbers. We had a sellout last night, and everyone excited about the Major League debut of left-handed pitcher Cade Anderson starting for Seattle here today. He'll be opposed by Cub left-hander David Peterson. It's a beautiful summer afternoon in the Pacific Northwest. Temperature 75 degrees, blue skies overhead, perfect day for a game. Let's go ahead and get right to the starting lineups as the Cubs try to even up the series, losing a very tough extra inning game last night, 6-5. 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Leading off for the Cubs today, the center fielder, Pete Crow Armstrong. Seiya Suzuki, the designated hitter, batting second. Alex Bregman batting third and playing third. Michael Busch at first base. Nico Hoerner in the number five spot. Hoerner at shortstop. The right fielder is Tyrone Taylor. Pedro Ramirez batting seventh and playing second base. Kevin Alcantara starting in left field and batting ninth and catching Miguel Amaya. Those are the Cubs. Here are the Mariners. Brendan Donovan leading off at third base. Randy Arozarena in left field. Dominic Canzone, the right fielder. Batting fourth, Julio Rodriguez. Rodriguez in center field. Josh Naylor at first. Taylor Ward is the designated hitter. The Mariners' catcher is Cal Raleigh. Cole Young batting eighth and playing second base. And Leo Rivas is batting ninth and playing shortstop. We are just about set to go. 75 delightful degrees here in Seattle. 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
17: 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Patrick, Cubs need to get back into winning ways after a tough loss in extra innings last night. And they're going to face one of the very highly, highly touted young star pitchers in, you know, future star. The Mariners are hoping. And Anderson, but you know, this, what an atmosphere we had last night with 46,000 people here in Seattle. So what a fun atmosphere. We're going to have another one again tonight.
6: It was back and forth last night. Cubs lost a tough 6-5 decision. Let's see if they can even things up today here, Ron. Mariners are on the field. Cade Anderson making his final few warm-up tosses. Cubs wearing their traveling uniforms.
13: Dark blue shirts, gray trousers, red numbers on their backs. Seattle in their home whites, white shirts and pants. Navy blue caps. And numbers. Uniform description sponsored by Benjamin Moore on the field or the walls of your home. The right team and colors make all the difference. Official paint of the Chicago Cubs, Benjamin Moore. The leadoff hitter is brought to you by Benny's Beverage Depot, and it's Pete Crow Armstrong. If Pete gets a base hit, Benny's Beverage Depot will donate $200 to service dog charities. If you can't find it at Benny's, it's probably not worth drinking. Pete Crow Armstrong leads it off. Here's the first pitch by Cade Anderson, and it's popped in the air. The shortstop, Rivas, right near second, is calling and squeezing. And it's out number one.
18: Pete took a big rip at that first fastball. He was trying to ruin his debut and hit one out of here in the first pitch. He just missed it on a mile in the air.
13: Zach Zabeman just handed me a note. There's a late scratch. Brendan Donovan, the third baseman, is out. And it says Weston Wilson at third base. So scratch Donovan from the leadoff spot. Wilson will be in the leadoff position. 77 delightful degrees here in Seattle. Seiya Suzuki will wait and foul it away. Ron Cade Anderson, big tall left-hander, 6'2", 180. 22 years old, has to have some butterflies in his system.
18: Boy,
13: today,
18: there's no doubt. He's, you know, first big league start. You know, after a very good career at LSU and great year in Double-A this year.
13: There is a strike.
18: It's a four-pitch pitcher. Fastball, everything over the top. Fastball, and it's firm, mid-90s, low to mid-90s, and you know, but he can touch the mid-90s. Fastball, curveball, changeup, slider.
13: This pitch is down low for a ball.
18: The one thing that I noticed that he does for a young pitcher is he pitches inside to the right-handed hitter. That is a good sign.
13: Former college star at LSU delivers. This ball is popped in the air. Foul. Over near the stands is Naylor. Does he have a play? No. That ball actually was catchable. There's quite a bit of room of foul territory in this ballpark, more than the average. And between the bases and the dugouts on either side, Ron, you've got about 70 feet of space.
18: Yep. It's everything in this park, I would say, is set up for the pitcher. And today, here in another 20 minutes or so, it's really going to be a pitcher's atmosphere because the shadows are going to be a problem. It's the shadows are engulfing the home plate area.
13: 2-2 to Seiya. Line down the right field line. Long run, can zone. Makes the catch. Soft line drive the other way. Canzone angling over, made a running catch near the line. And Suzuki is out number two. And the batter is Alex Bregman. I believe Zach Zabeman has handed us a new lineup for Seattle.
18: It's good timing.
13: I've seen better.
18: Yeah.
13: Here is Alex Bregman taking high for a ball. And it would appear that almost every single guy is different from the original lineup. So one of the joys of being a play-by-play man. Here comes the 1-0 pitch on the way to Bregman. It's taken high. Alex put on a good show last night with a pair of home runs, hiking his total to 18 for the year. It's his third multi-homer in a Cub uniform, multi-homer game. Here's the pitch, swung on and missed. Did you have any theories about facing a kid you were seeing for the very first time and he happened to be a very top prospect?
18: Yeah, I would want to know and try to do the best to see what his velocity was and what his fastball did, and what his out pitch was. And for Anderson, he's got a couple of them, no doubt. But I would take pitches early in my first at bat or so.
13: This ball is popped up foul over near the Mariner first base dugout and out of play.
18: Because my reasoning being, Pat, is I would want to make sure he's throwing strikes. You know, when you're in first big league start, you know, the adrenaline rush of taking the mound is massive. And it's tough to get that under control. So, but he has done a good job. Cubs have come out swinging against him, that's for sure.
19: No score, just underway. Two down, bases empty. Here's a drive down the left field line, curling and going foul. It did not have home run distance. Both of Bregman's homers last night went to left. One was right down the line in the first inning. The second one was a game-tying homer in the top of the ninth inning to straightaway left. The 2-2. Hit foul off to the right, out of play.
18: First inning powered by Invesco QQQ. Let's rethink possibility. 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
19: I'm almost laughing looking at this new lineup they have handed me. The 2-2 pitch chops slowly toward third and foul. Giving it a quick glance, Ron, it looks like the only player who's in the same spot that I wrote down about 2 hours ago would be the number nine hitter, Leo Rivas, the shortstop.
18: Oh, well, that'll make your book look really good when it's done.
19: Or not. The other eight are all different. We're live.
18: Yeah.
19: Here's the 2-2 pitch. Swing and a miss, strike three. Three up, three down for Cade Anderson in his big league debut. After a half, Cubs nothing, and the Mariners coming up on the score in the Northwestern Medicine Cubs Radio.
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18: Taking the mound after a big ovation for Anderson. He went 1-2-3, the top prospect for Seattle. He'll face Rosarena, who will start this inning. Feel like a Bosch prediction brought to you by Bosch Power Tools. Feel like a Bosch. I like in this game with Peterson, Patrick, I really think Peterson's going to get a lot of ground balls, and he's going to make a very big impact on this lineup today, and Cubs are going to win a ball game. That is my prediction today.
19: Deep fly ball to left center off the bat of Rosarena, and it's a home run. Rosarena hits the first pitch for a home run, and Seattle leading 1-0.
18: Still a lot of baseball left. Hold on, folks. Yep.
19: Rosarena with his 18th of the year, and Seattle off to a 1-0 lead. Big crowd on hand. We had a gigantic audience last night, 46,000 plus. May not have quite that many today, but it's up there. And now Dominic Canzone swings and misses. Canzone, left-handed batting right fielder. Pitch by Peterson, tapped slowly up along first. Peterson will glove it and shovel it nicely to Bush. Very good play by the Cub pitcher. Ran over and showed great athletic ability, Ron, to avoid running into the base runner. He kind of went to the line and then ran toward first and shoveled the ball, never touched it with his bare hand.
18: Yeah, that's big-time play. Those are plays you don't teach. That's somebody that's done that on his own, playing flips when he was a kid, playing maybe first base as a lefty as a kid, and Peterson with a great play to get the first out of the inning.
19: 1-0 Seattle, bottom of the first for Julio Rodriguez. Julio takes inside for a ball.
18: See, that was that ground ball I was talking about. Was
19: yes,
18: one
19: sir.
18: Pitch a little late. Yeah, but, you know, yeah, my bad.
19: Better late than never, yeah. Ron. You've always said that. 1-0 on Rodriguez. There's a strike. Now the count 1-1. Rodriguez 1-for-5 in the series opener. The shadows are going to be a factor early in the game. Right now, the plate is in the shade, but 95% of the field is in bright sunshine. The left field corner is shaded. All of foul territory on the third base side is in the shade. Here's the 1-2 popped up foul, but soon, Ron, that shadow line will move out toward the mound. And when it gets to be about halfway between the mound and the plate, that becomes an issue.
18: It's going to be a real problem here coming up. There is no doubt about that. And it's going to be tough to hit breaking pitches and off-speed pitches here in another, I don't know, 10 minutes or so.
19: We just received a brand new lineup card from the media relations people for Seattle.
18: It's a good time for it. It's bottom of the first.
19: I'll be darned. This says, here is the lineup for tomorrow's game.
18: Yeah, yeah.
19: Didn't expect that.
18: Double dipping this today and tomorrow. Okay.
19: 3-2 on Julio.
18: How's your book
19: Rodriguez
18: looking right about now?
19: Not good. Here's a swing and a miss, strike three. Two down. A run in on the home run by Arosarena. Last night it was Pete Crow Armstrong who led off the game with a home run for the Cubs. And here's Josh Naylor. Naylor, a 268 hitter, left-handed batter. Naylor will take ball one. Seattle with a walk-off win in last night's game. Their 10th of the year. Fastball strike, good pitch. The Cubs have the most walk-off wins of any big league team this year, 13. At Wrigley Field, the Cubs have walked off a win. Here's the 1-1. There's a strike. 1-2 to Naylor.
18: Back-to-back sinkers to Naylor. Great pitches, hit the bottom of the zone. 92 miles an hour. 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Imagine that.
19: Naylor takes just outside. In fact, it is a strike. A delayed call by Ryan Blakeney, and that's strike three. Two strikeouts in the inning for David Peterson. We've played one. The Mariners lead 1-0 on the home run by Randy Arozarena. And the second inning is right around the corner on the score and the Northwestern Medicine Cubs Radio Network.
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7: Top two in Seattle. It's the Mariners on top of the Cubs, 1-0. 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
8: Zach, any other lineup changes?
7: I hope not.
18: Speaking of hitting every time, there we go.
19: Michael Busch will lead off this second inning. Nico Horner to follow, and then Tyrone Taylor. Lefty to lefty, swing and a miss.
18: I can promise you one thing, partner. This scorecard is not going to the Hall of Fame.
19: I think it will end up in the round bin. Yeah. Here comes the 0-1 pitch on the way to Michael Busch. He chops one foul toward first.
18: You and I have actual score books that, you know, you have lots of games in them. And, you know, your book's going to have at the end of the year. Did the Cubs only play? Did they play one game short?
19: Nope.
18: It was just a two-game series against Seattle, as far as the book says.
19: 0-2 on the left-handed batting Michael Busch. Check swing on a breaking ball. No swing. It is a swing. And the catcher, Raleigh, picks up the ball and throws to first. Kind of a delayed call. The home plate umpire, Blakeney, had to appeal down to Brennan Miller, the third base umpire. And then Miller said, yes, he did swing. And then the throw took place and the out was recorded at first. So it's a strikeout and the putout goes 2-3. One away in the second inning, Nico Horner, the batter.
18: Yeah, we never did get a side angle to see if Bushy swung. No argument for Michael, but that is nothing unusual. Shadows now, Patrick, are going to be tough. It's halfway to the pitcher's mound. It's going to be very tough to pick up breaking pitches.
19: Yeah, that ball comes out of the sunshine, and on the last fraction of a second, it dips into the shade. And you've mentioned, and I've heard from a lot of other people, it's when it's about halfway between the mound and the plate that it's the most difficult. Here's a swing and a fly ball to center. Should be playable for Rodriguez. And that's out number two. Horner is retired, and the batter is Tyrone Taylor. Would you notice a guy would work differently when he knew he had the light shadow advantage?
18: No doubt. And I think you want to get on the attack more, you know, and if you could throw breaking stuff or especially like the straight change off your fastball, it's just tough to pick that up.
19: First pitch to Tyrone Taylor is a strike. Tyrone did not play in the series opener. The left-hander Cade Anderson brings it, and that's outside.
18: 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Rodriguez playing straight away. Everybody fairly deep. The ball's going to carry. It did last night. It's going to today because of the warm weather.
19: Anderson pitched at LSU. He was part of a national championship team in 2025. In fact, he was named the College World Series Most Outstanding Player in 2025, helping the LSU Tigers to win their eighth national title. They've been a real powerhouse in college baseball for years.
18: Yeah, they really have.
19: Anderson, born in the small town of Slidell, Louisiana. Here's a pitch inside, and Tyrone Taylor will draw the walk and become the Cubs' first base runner of the game.
18: Anderson tries little dart fastball inside. It's pretty straight when he throws inside to the righties. The fastball's got a lot on it. It's a four-seamer and missed the corner inside.
19: Pedro Ramirez, the batter, batting right-handed, and he'll take inside for a ball. Pedro, nothing for four last night. He's really played well, Ron, in part-time duty, and that's hard for any player, especially a young guy who's accustomed to playing every single day. He swings and misses. He got fooled on a breaking ball, 1-1.
18: Yeah, there's no doubt. You know, you're in the minor leagues. You're, you know, one of the top players on the team. Then you come to Chicago, and you know you're getting, you know, 3, 4, 5 days in between games played.
19: Swing and a miss. Breaking ball fooled him. 2-2.
18: See, those last two breaking balls, Ramirez would check swings. You see the ball in the sun, and then it goes into the shadow. You just can't follow the break of the ball. Tough to see.
19: I would imagine he'll see another breaking ball right now. How about you?
18: Absolutely.
19: Short lead at first by Tyrone Taylor. Cubs trail 1-0 second inning. There's a fastball high. He showed him the hard one. It's now 2-2. Anderson went to high school in Covington, Louisiana. First round pick, third overall by the Mariners in the 25 draft. Here's a swing and a smash, foul off to the right, out of play. Seattle hoping that a guy like Cade Anderson can lead them into glory. They've never played in a World Series, and this has been a franchise since 1977. Fastball is inside. The Mariners are going to challenge that call.
6: Catcher's challenge in the call.
18: Ball strike challenge, sponsored by Northwestern Medicine. See where this one's at.
19: And it was a good call by Blake inside, so the Mariners lose one of their challenges. Full count, traveling time for the runner Taylor at first. 1-0 Seattle. Second inning. And the 3-2 pitch on the way. Swing and a miss, strike three. There's that breaking ball, and the sun and shadows playing havoc with the Cub hitters, at least for the time being. Cubs don't score, leave one, middle of inning number two. Mariners 1, Cubs nothing. On the Score and the Northwestern Medicine Cubs Radio.
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7: 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Pat?
19: All right, Zach, we go to the bottom of inning number two, 1-0 Mariners. A home run by Randy Arozarena is the difference so far. David Peterson working on Taylor Ward. Ward takes a strike. He's the DH for the Mariners today. And the pitch. Lifted foul off to the right and out of play. And, Ron, we talked about that shadow line. Right now it's at about the worst possible place, I would think, for a hitter, about halfway between the mound and the plate.
18: Yeah, ball's coming out of the sun and right into the shadow. Tough to pick up movement on any pitch.
19: Would you shorten your swing a little bit in these spots?
18: Yeah, you really got to make sure you don't get much movement with your head. As soon as your head starts moving, you're done.
19: Swinging a foul back, still 1-2.
18: You know, having a very, you know, still head when you hit is important, but in a situation like this, it's vital, or else you're just not going to pick up the ball.
19: Is it chopper foul? That ball dribbles over toward the Cubs' third base dugout area. Lots of Cub fans here. You could tell that last night whenever the Cubs would hit a home run or make a nice defensive play. At least 50% of the fans are Cub fans. And the 1-2, fastball is up and away. Just reading about the Mariners and the fact that they've never been in a World Series. Boy, did they come close last autumn. Here's a drive foul out of play. Probably a lot of baseball fans forget that Toronto, the team that eventually made it right into the World Series before losing to the Dodgers, Toronto played Seattle in the American League Championship Series. Fastball is high. And what I had forgotten, Ron, the first two games were in Toronto, and Seattle won both of those games.
18: How about that?
19: So they're up 2-0. They come home for 3 games with a chance to go to their first ever World Series. They lose the first 2 home games, so now all of a sudden it's 2-2. Seattle did win Game 5, but then they lost the final 2 in Toronto. Another heartbreak for them. Here's a high fly ball to center, playable for PCA. Drifting toward right center, makes the catch. I like the way Pete held up the glove to use it as a block for the sun, and just kind of drifting, all under control, and it was no problem at all. 1-1.
18: Yeah, you wonder if there's going to be a ball hit here in the next half hour or so that is going to be in the sun. It looks like that center field area is the problem area. I love that Suzuki ran all the way over to center just in case Pete was having an issue with that ball.
19: Here's the 1-0 pitch on the way. Hit on the ground. Pass to diving Bregman. Base set for Cal Raleigh. The big catcher had a big 3-run home run in last night's game. And he singles sharply to left. With 1 away here in the second. 1-0 Seattle leading, and the batter is Cole Young.
18: Alan, talking with the people from Seattle yesterday before the game, they were talking about Raleigh coming out of the World Baseball Classic, not having many at-bats, and then being hurt right away in the season this year. That pitch misses wide. He had that oblique thing and tried to play through it, and that didn't work out at all. And then it continued to bother him. Then he hurt something else, and he has never been able to get on track. It looks like right now his swing is much better.
19: High pop fly off the bat of Cole Young, playable. Right side for the second baseman, Ramirez, over near the first base line, making the catch. And that's out number 2. Seattle on top, 1-0, and the batter now is Weston Wilson. Weston is the guy that was added to their original lineup.
18: Couldn't have just put him in a leadoff spot, though, could they?
19: That's way too simple, Ron. This is no time for logic. Here's a pitch in there for a strike. 0-1. See, it's my fault. I write in pen.
18: Yeah, me too.
19: I put the Cubs in blue ink. The visiting team in red ink, flare pens, in case anyone's interested.
18: Mm-hmm.
19: I doubt that they are. Here's a pitch inside the count, 1-1.
18: Very descriptive.
19: And, but, you know, you kind of get into a rhythm of having that. And then in the first inning, once the game is already underway, oh, by the way, gang, we've got a change. Here comes the 1-1. A swing and a miss.
6: The Mariners just announced that the reason Donovan is a late scratch, he was hit in the head in batting practice, and he's being evaluated as we speak. So that's why it was such a late announcement by Seattle.
19: Well, that does sound like a fairly serious thing, so we hope he's not hurt badly. Weston Wilson waiting for the 1-2 from David Peterson. And it's a little dribbler back toward the mound. The throw will go to first, and that will end the inning. No runs on a hit, a man left. We go to inning number 3. It's the Mariners 1 and the Cubs nothing on the score and the Northwestern Medicine Cubs Radio Network.
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19: All right, Zach, let's see if the Cubs can rally here in inning number 3.
18: Now, you told us a good joke in between innings. That was funny.
19: Well, there's some you can't really share with our audience. Unless you don't mind it being your final broadcast of your career.
7: Do not do that, Pat. Please. We love you.
19: We go to the top of inning number 3 here in Seattle. Now, Ron Santo is a native of Seattle, and I always think a lot about him when we come back here. And invariably, it leads to some laughter.
18: Yes, it does.
19: 0-1 on Kevin Alcantara, and a pitch on the way, and it's in there for a call strike.
18: A little backdoor slider hit the outside corner, and this was the thing about Anderson that we read about, saw in Double A, and you wondered if he's going to be able to do that here. And that is throw all his pitches for strikes and move the ball around the strike zone with different pitches, and he's been able to do that so far.
19: Now, Contra getting a chance to start today. Big day for him. Swings and misses. That might be the best fastball we've seen from Kate Anderson, Ron. That had some giddy up on it.
18: Yeah, that was 95 miles an hour up and away. That one has a little bit of movement, but good carry, and Alcantara swings through it.
19: One away, third inning. And the batter, Miguel Amaya, he'll take low and inside from the left-hander, Cade Anderson, in his big league debut. He's one of the top pitching prospects in all of baseball, not just Seattle. And here comes the 1-0 pitch. Amaya drives one in the air to left. Pretty well hit. Back goes a Rosarena near the wall at the fence, looking up. A leaping catch by a Rosarena. He took a home run away from Miguel Amaya.
0: Wow. That ball's over the left field wall, and he goes up. He gets to the wall early, goes over the wall, and pulls that ball back. I remember plays like that years ago for this Mariners team, and his name was Ken Griffey Jr. That's what it looked like.
19: Wow. The wall is about 9 feet high. So any big leaguer with any jumping ability can easily jump up and reach up above the barrier. And he stole a home run from Miguel Amaya. What a play. Two down, and here's Pete Crow Armstrong. Crowd still buzzing after that play by Randy Arozarena. PCA will take inside for a ball, 2-0.
0: Third inning brought to you by Consumers Credit Union, the people who stand in your corner, wherever you go.
19: Now the 2-0. Pulled on the ground a second, scooped up by Young. Throw to first in time. Cubs go 1-2-3. Arozarena gets another standing ovation as he runs in from left field. We're in the middle of the third inning. It's the Mariners 1 and the Cubs nothing on the score and the Northwestern Medicine Cubs radio.
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19: 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On the field or the walls of your home, the right team and colors make all the difference. Official paint of the Chicago Cubs, Benjamin Moore. Ryan Blakeney calling balls and strikes as the home plate umpire. Left-hander David Peterson goes to his motion and fires down low to Leo Rivas. As the bottom of the third inning gets underway, 1-0 Mariners lead. Here's a swing and a miss. The other umpires, Ben May at first, Chris Conroy at second, and Brennan Miller over at third. The announcement of the umpire, sponsored by Old National Bank, where relationships and results matter. Here comes the 1-1. Inside, we're going to play the Benny's Beverage Depot attendance game as we move along. If you can't find it at Benny's, it's probably not worth drinking. 46,000 were here last night. We're going to be close to that figure again today. I'll say 44,544. 4-4-5-4-4. Here's the 3-1. Bouncing ball to second base, scooped up by Ramirez. He'll throw to first in time, and that's out number one.
18: Okay. I will say 43,000.
5: I'm going to say 45,000, guys.

0: I was thinking of a play I saw in this city, in the old ballpark, the Kingdome in Seattle.
1: Yeah.
0: And it involved two of the best athletes that I've ever seen in the game, Ken Griffey Jr. and Robin Yount.
1: Oh, wow. Okay.
0: Of Milwaukee. Yeah, and I just wanted to share that one because it is such an unforgettable play. One of the best plays, I mean, that I've ever seen.
1: Right.
0: Robin was batting. The Kingdome had an artificial turf, so it was very bouncy. Here's a ball hit foul. And Robin hits this deep drive into right center. Griffey could not catch it. It short hopped the wall and bounced about 15 feet high in the air. Griffey is waiting for the ball to come down. By the time it hits the wall, Robin is rounding first. He sees this kangaroo bounce. Here is ball four to Arozarena. And he's at first with one away. 1-0 Seattle leading. So Griffey is waiting for this ball to come down. Robin turns on the jets. He's between first and second. He's thinking three bases, clearly.
1: Right.
0: Griffey kind of glances at him and then gets his feet in order. He catches the ball and throws all the way on the fly from the warning track in right center all the way to third base. An absolute strike about knee high to either Edgar Martinez or Mike Blowers. I can't remember who was playing third, but it was a 350-foot throw.
1: How about that?
0: And I mean a strike. Robin dove in headfirst out on a bang-bang play.
1: Wow.
0: And the crowd just, they were stunned at what they had just seen. And this is probably 1991 or 1992. Yeah. It's still vivid in my mind as just an incredible baseball play.
1: How about that? The one thing when you watch Griffey play, and I played against him from the time I was drafted till the time my career ended, he could do things on a baseball field that you really didn't see other people do.
0: Yeah, that's a good point.
1: You know, he had a great swing. The arm was incredible. Go getting the ball in the outfield. How many plays did they show of highlights of him going over a wall and pulling balls back, home runs? Incredible player. Really nice guy, too. Junior and I have known him a long time.
0: But the other guy involved in the play, Robin Yount, also a fantastic athlete. And just watching him with those long strides, chewing up the distance between bases. And I knew he was going to try for three. He was an aggressive player. And, you know, Griffey's the only guy in the world that could have thrown him out, which he did. But Robin with a dramatic head first slide into third and a close play and really just a stunning baseball play.
1: Yeah. I bet you there was nobody more shocked in the ballpark than Robin.
0: Probably.
1: You know.
0: 2-2, lefty to lefty. Dominic Canzone fouls it away off to the left out of play.
1: Coming to you live all season long from the Invesco QQQ broadcast booth, proud partner of the Chicago Cubs.
0: Now, I know you had one of your very special big league moments at the Kingdome in Seattle.
1: I did, yeah.
0: Here comes the 2-2 from Peterson. Canzone swings and misses strike three. Before Rodriguez steps in, we pause 10 for ID. 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

0: with Ron Comer, Pat Hughes in Seattle, Zach Zaidman working alongside. Floyd Glazer is our engineer at the controls. We all thank you for joining us. It's 1-0 Seattle. Bottom of the third with two down. Rosarena now taking his biggest lead. He might be moving here. He's not running. And the pitch swung on and missed by Julio Rodriguez. Thanks to Floyd Glazer for delivering some refreshments.
1: What might those be for you, partner?
0: It's a singular refreshment. Pickoff throw to first, not in time. Rosarena almost got picked off. But I think Floyd Glazer, our engineer, he delivered.